0: change that rating back to reconsider travel. Are you finding a lot of people are there for Marie having that stopover in a Dubai or Abu Dhabi and I guess taking in that Middle Eastern hospitality as opposed to just jumping out of the Middle East immediately?
1: Not right at the moment because it's so hot there in summer. So if most people that did it, they were sort of flying to Europe maybe in the sort of colder months and it was nice to have a little stop and warm up like people traveling in October. But most people that did start to book to travel now are just sort of going straight through to Europe. But we have, we haven't really finding many are choosing to stop there at the moment, but a lot of people are using it to transit through. Like we're back selling the three airlines, heaps.
0: And I reckon that can only be good news for consumers as well. Marie Sinclair, travel consultant at Travel Associates, I appreciate your time this morning. The fact that people are back flying Etihad, Qatar and Emirates, that means inevitably Qantas via Singapore, Singapore Airlines, the Chinese carriers as well, their prices are going to inevitably come back down because so many people are saying, oh, I can't fly through the Middle East. We'll have to fly through one of the carriers that flies through Asia instead. Well, now that people are seeing, no, there's nothing to worry about in the Middle East, those airlines are simply not going to fly if there is a risk due to the American-Iranian conflict. They're not going to put their aircraft, their passengers, their staff at risk either. Keen to hear your experiences. 133-693. Again, it's a part of the world that so many people transit through, and I think more and more people are starting to use as a stopover as well. As I said, I absolutely love Dubai. It's one of my favourite cities in the world. I've taken my son there a couple of times. He absolutely loves it. So much to do, and might have to get that back on the holiday radar. 133-693. We'll also play you a little bit more of Mark McVay's first press conference at Essendon. He's been asked about the Sydney Swans. We'll play that for you on the other side of the break.
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0: 20% on Lazy Boy Lounge Suites, home theatre, lift chairs and recliners at Roth Newton. It's going to be wet. Rain, 8 to 20 millimetres, heading for a top of 15 today. Currently in the city, it is 14 degrees. If you kept inside, you'll have plenty of company throughout the afternoon. After midday, Tony Moclair is here. Hello, Tony.
1: Hey, Shano.
0: What's coming up after 12?
1: You've had a stack on your bike, haven't you?
0: There's been a little bit to talk about this morning.
1: Yeah. Have you touched it? You've stolen all our topics, damn you to hell.
0: Oh, is that what Catherine's saying?
1: Yeah. She's on the warpath.
0: Is she really after?
1: You don't want to see Catherine Powell angry.
0: Oh, I have.
1: So have you done stacks because Angus Taylor's fallen off?
0: I've talked about the news stories of the day. You can take them to that next level.
1: Slightly defensive there, Shane. It's a very qualified defence. All right, if you want to run that,
0: just here to keep the chair warm and all I get is criticism.
1: God, it's tough being you. All right, we're talking about that. When have you stacked it? Do you remember Leo McLean when he did it? The Speaker of the House who got a payout.
0: Yes.
1: I've done the financial adjustment of the payout he got in 1991 and what it's worth today. A lot of money. You'll hear that after midday. We are talking about sleep and the best way to get to sleep. I didn't have a great night last night, so I'm going to share the pain. Daniel Burt will be in. New research has found out that singlehood can be happy if it's seen as a path to growth. Not an incentive. I'm not saying, Shane, just blow your marriage up. I'm just saying.
0: I've already done that almost a few times. Okay. Don't worry about that.
1: And Steve Kilby from The Church, the lead singer thereof, and Laura V. Talking Pets.
0: Being single can be an enlightenment to growth. There's a motto to live by.
1: Let's move on from that one very quickly.
0: I look forward to you exploring that after one. Tony Moclair, though, starts at midday with Afternoons. G'day, Ed.
2: G'day, Shane. Love your show.
0: Thank you.
2: Look, I transited via Abu Dhabi on the way to England and on the way back. On the way back, I spent a whole day there. It was as hot as Hades, but other than that, what a wonderful city. It was clean, no graffiti, no potholes. It was safer there than I would in Melbourne any day of the week. And the people are lovely and respectful. So there's no issue whatsoever.
0: Ed, love it. I'm a big fan of the Middle East. Clearly, there are some laws you've got to obey very strictly, but it's a great place to visit. Hi, Colin. G'day, Colt.
3: Yeah, mine's on the Essendon football coach. I'd like to congratulate Mark on his appointment. Just a little bit disappointed in the way that Hurdy found out that it was on television on a Sunday night. Via media, that he really hadn't got the job. I think we've got a leak in the board somewhere, which disappoints me greatly.
0: Yeah, Colin, you would think that those that weren't appointed would get a phone call at the same time. Granted, I think it leaked that Mark McVeigh was appearing before a board meeting in Melbourne yesterday, and then once that leaked out, you could kind of draw your own conclusions. I just want to bring you this audio from Mark McVeigh's first press conference as Essendon coach. He was obviously asked about what has happened at the Sydney Swans, given he was an assistant coach there up until a few days ago. Here's what Mark McVeigh had to say.
4: Obviously, at the moment, it's a big topic, and I respect that. Part of the reason that I went to the Swans 3 years ago was obviously to enhance my coaching, but also experience a different culture to the GWS Giants. We built a culture with young players that were high draft picks that we wanted to mould into fantastic young men and make sure that we were able to compete in finals. I'm big on the values. I'm big on the culture around the club. I can't tell you that there won't be something happening in the future. But what we need to do is educate our players as much as we possibly can to make sure that in scenarios perhaps where you need to make a decision, you make the right one in the right time. We deal with a lot of different things in this industry, and I respect that, and I've seen a fair bit. But all I can do is lead the way, live the way that I think life should be lived and the values that you need to uphold.
0: I really like that from Spike. We need to educate our players such that when you're in a given scenario, you make the right choice. How pertinent is that for any footballer, any professional athlete, anyone for that matter? When you're in a scenario, make the right choice. 6 to 12 on 3AW.
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8: Hey, how you going?
7: Good.
8: Hey, my experience with Dubai, I must agree with your previous caller, Ed. I found it, my personal experience was that, extremely safe, extremely clean, no one batted an eyelid. I was there the day that they received the text message.
7: Yep.
8: About the missiles being within close vicinity of Dubai, and no one batted an eyelid. I couldn't fault it.
7: Great to know, Reece. I think, you know, that it's important to get that message out there, even though the government advice is reconsider your travel. If you're transiting or visiting these major centres, even though you are in the Middle East, it sounds pretty safe at the moment. Thank you for all your calls today. There have been plenty of them. Agree or disagree, it's always great to discuss the issues of the day. Congratulations to our Word on the Street winner, Lisa, who told us about a large police presence outside a property on Cochrane Street in Brighton. Now, police responded to reports of a man located deceased in Brighton this morning. The yet-to-be-identified man was found by a passerby at Cochrane Street around 7 o'clock this morning. At this stage, the circumstances surrounding the death are yet to be confirmed. So, Lisa, you're in the draw for the weekly prize for Word on the Street, a $1,000 voucher to Imp Jewelry. 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Tom will be back with you tomorrow at 8:30.
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9: -14 degrees in Melbourne, partly cloudy tomorrow, a top of 15. It's 12 midday. Good afternoon, I'm Jordan Tunbridge. Premier Ben Carroll is aiming to shave as much as $2 billion off the first stage of the suburban rail loop, still maintaining the total cost has not changed. Stephanie Wacklewick reports.
10: The Premier says the SRL doesn't need and whistles like overpasses, walkways and car parks, saving the budget $1 billion.
11: Are nice to haves, but they are not needed to build the orbital railway line.
10: Mr Carroll still maintains the total cost of stage one from Cheltenham to Box Hill is sitting at $35 billion. But the changes would reduce that to $33 billion. A community grants program linked to the project will be wrapped up, and the Suburban Rail Loop Authority will be folded into the Victorian Infrastructure Delivery Authority. A technical review is now underway, which could save another $1 billion, with no more contracts expected to be signed before the election. The Premier says the north and west stages of the project are still in the pipeline. The Coalition has promised to pause and review the project if it wins government. Shadow Minister Minister Matthew Guy saying there's no way the cost is still sitting within its initial budget from 2018.
12: It's a catastrophe of 34.5. Now it'll be completely affordable at 33. Really?
10: Stephanie Wackler, State Parliament, Melbourne.
9: Richmond players have been slammed over Mad Monday celebrations appearing to mock the scandal involving five Sydney Swans players. Video shows one Tiger pulling down his shorts while being smacked on the backside by a teammate, while another player whips a teammate with a belt, appearing to reenact alleged scenes inside the Pullman Hotel. 3RW football commentator Tony Shaw expects Richmond to take action against those involved.
13: First time I saw it this morning, I thought, you have got to be joking putting yourself in that situation. If they can explain this any other way, well, good luck to them. But I think we all knew what it was, and it's a shame. But, you know, like I said, the lowest percentage of AFL footballers bring the whole game down at times.
9: But the Gippsland pub where the celebrations took place has defended the players. The Garfield Hotel says the incident has been blown out of proportion, describing the Tigers as fun to deal with and extremely respectful. Well, two shops in Melbourne's northwest have been torched in twin arson attacks. Madeline Burke reports.
14: The attacks happened in the space of 10 minutes, causing significant damage. It was around 2 this morning when a vehicle was rammed into a convenience store in St Albans. The shop was set alight. Witnesses reported seeing two vehicles driving in convoy from the scene. Around 10 minutes later, it's believed the same offenders reversed a stolen Toyota Kluger into a milk bar on Maplewood Drive in Kings Park, with an explosion heard as the fire broke out. Police believe the offenders fled in a second vehicle described as a light-coloured four-wheel drive. Madeline Burke, Melbourne.
9: A new report has found power-hungry data centres are set to put more pressure on the Victorian grid in the next decade. The Australian energy market operator says the state's short-term outlook has improved, but we face a double squeeze over the next 10 years. Tech expert Lee Stark says it's a double whammy, the rise in AI and the data centres themselves.
15: We've had data centres for ages. The internet requires data centres to run. When it comes to AI, the amount of hardware that we need to do these sort of processes, so something as simple as using ChatGPT or Gemini, requires a data centre operation, which can consume quite a bit of energy and can also consume water because you're keeping these things running cool.
9: Finance, the All Ordinaries up 50 points, one Australian dollar trading at 71.47 US cents.
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9: Mark McVeigh has spoken for the first time since being appointed coach of the Essendon Football Club. Alex Riddell reports.
16: In what is a new era at the Essendon Football Club, Mark McVeigh has called out all coteries and supporters to come together, with a number of supporters disappointed James Hurd was not given the senior coaching role. But McVeigh says Hurd could still play a role at the club.
17: Yeah, so going forward, I'll have those discussions with James. Absolutely. I need to know where his footy journey is going to go from here. Ultimately, it'll be up to James what he wants to do, and I'll respect that. And those conversations are always open with him and I.
16: The Essendon board met late yesterday afternoon and unanimously voted for McVeigh to be named as coach. McVeigh says he wants his players to play with flair, and they'll also work to fix their team defence. He was joined here at the hangar by his family and parents. McVeigh says it was special to have his mum and dad walk him into the club as a 17-year-old and again as a 45-year-old. At the hangar, Alex Riddell.
9: It's 12:05. A massive wildfire is bearing down on Reno, Nevada. Correspondent Barbara Tarlow has the details.
18: Fire sweeping over our head, and we got to get out of here.
19: A helicopter there making a water drop on a wind-driven wildfire that's jumped over fire trucks, making it difficult for crews to reach hot spots. 40,000 Reno residents have already evacuated. In all, 90,000 are in the danger zone, their sheriff telling them.
20: If you can get out now, I would ask you please to do that.
19: It now covers more than 60 square kilometers with 0% containment.
9: Singapore has a baby crisis and has unveiled a financial package to boost its record low birth rate, offering parents more than $76,000 in support per child up to age 17. It includes increased housing subsidies and extra parental leave to help combat the nation's rapidly aging population. Well, global ocean temperatures have climbed to an unprecedented peak, hitting 21.1 degrees. Researchers warn the record-breaking warmth will fuel stronger storms and disrupt global food supply. Returning to sport, and a new record has been set in the English Premier League. Chelsea scoring in the opening 31 seconds before a 3-2 win over Fulham.
1: Wow.
21: And here's João Pedro, wow. And he digs it past the keeper. Yeah. And Chelsea are in front after not much more than 30 seconds of this game.
9: Commentary on Stan Sport. Wicketkeeper Alex Carey is confident Manus Labuschagne is close to a career-saving big score for the Aussie Test team. The test number three hasn't scored a 50 in his last 10 innings. And Max Gawn is in line to make a record-breaking ninth All-Australian team when the lineup is named tonight. That's the latest news and sport.
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25: Southern Grampian Shire Council is taking its community catch-up program to Cavendish this evening. 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In sport, Hamilton Basketball Association are calling for nominations for life membership following an update to its eligibility criteria. That's the latest in local news and sport.
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28: A very good afternoon to you. 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It's Tuesday, the 25th of August. I'm Jade Egan. And on the program this afternoon, Country Today is making its way around Victoria today to speak with farmers and an agronomist about the recent rainfall. So first up, we'll head to the northeast of Victoria, where farmers are saying they've had a little bit too much rain. And it's a similar sentiment in the Wimmera, where growers are really in the heart of their operational period, and they could do with a couple of weeks of drier conditions. Although not everyone has been quite as lucky with the recent downpour, we'll finish in the Western District, where we'll speak with a cattle producer who says he's still waiting for that runoff.
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30: To the Weather Bureau now, and we're speaking with Christy Johnson. Christy, we've already seen a fair bit of rainfall overnight, and we're expecting more today, are we?
31: Yeah, that's right. We've seen some pretty decent rainfall right across the state in the last 24 hours through to 9 a.m. this morning. The heaviest was about 45 millimetres up at Falls Creek, Mount Buffalo about 42 millimetres, Bright had about 39. So the heaviest rainfall was in that sort of far northeast, but we did see sort of widespread, I guess, 10 to 30 millimetres through many, particularly northern parts of the state and through the central parts as well around the Melbourne area and sort of wider central district. Look, we are expecting a little bit more. We have seen the heaviest rainfall over those northeast ranges ease back a little bit, so we have been able to cancel the severe weather warning that was current for the Eastern Alps. That was for heavy rainfall, but also for damaging wind gusts. We saw wind gusts getting up to over 90 kilometres an hour at some of the ski resorts over during the early hours of this morning. That's died down a little bit as well. But we do still have this weather system coming through. It's a low-pressure system that's currently, I guess it's over the far eastern Mallee, far western Mallee, close to the SA border, and it's going to make its way across northern Victoria today. So wrapping around that, we're seeing showers and thunderstorms The most likely place for thunderstorms is through the north of the state, probably most likely east of about Oyen, and then also potentially extending into East Gippsland in the afternoon as well. And then the risk of severe storms, which are the ones that could produce heavy rainfall leading to flash flooding, or maybe even an outside risk of some damaging wind gusts, they're most likely sort of in the northeast or sort of the far northern central parts of the state, sort of the northern half of the northern country, for example. There is still that risk of potential flash flooding with any thunderstorms that do develop. And also just it's a pretty cloudy day. We're going to see showers across much of the state over the course of the day on and off. And there's also obviously that rainfall is falling onto pretty saturated ground in the north of the state where we've had flood warnings for the last little while. So that rainfall could cause some renewed river rises. And we do have quite a lot of flood watches and warnings out for northern Victoria as well. At this stage, mostly minor flood warnings. But certainly there could be more significant flash flooding if we get any thunderstorms. So that's probably the main story for today. It's going to be fairly cloudy. It's a mildish day. We're looking at top temperatures getting up to around about, across the state, down the southwest, 15 degrees for Portland, Warrnambool, Hamilton, Colac, 15 or so at Horsham and Nil, 14 for Stawell, up to 18 for Swan Hill and Kerrang, 19 for Deniliquin and Echuca. In the northeast, 18 for Wangaratta and Albury-Wodonga, 18 also at Sale, 19 for Bairnsdale and 17 for Traralgon and Lakes Entrance. And as we go through the rest of the week, though, this system is going to move away pretty quickly. So by tomorrow, we're looking at just a few showers lingering in the morning, probably out in the far east of East Gippsland and maybe the far eastern ranges. Maybe a couple of showers lingering around sort of the south as well, perhaps parts of the Yarra Ranges, maybe around the Bass Coast, but very low rainfall totals expected for most areas. So it'll just be a partly cloudy day for much of the state tomorrow, and temperatures pretty similar to today, mostly in those mid-teens. As we go into Thursday, we're pretty much clear skies, big high-pressure system over the top of us. Some morning fog and frost patches over the inland parts, and then just probably a partly cloudy day in the south and mostly sunny in the north. Temperatures in those sort of mid to high teens again. Friday, there's a weak front that crosses Tassie. It'll push some showers and cloud into the south, but still staying pretty clear up in the north. And at this stage, the weekend's looking pretty settled with maybe just one or two residual showers about the south coast on Saturday morning, pretty much dry on Sunday. So, a fairly settled week apart from this weather system coming through today that brings the potential for severe thunderstorms and rainfall across much of the state, and then perhaps a weaker front on Friday bringing a few showers to southern Victoria.
30: Thank you very much, Christy. It was Christy Johnson from the Weather Bureau.
0: From Sunday, August 30, we can make a huge difference to a uniquely Australian charity with one tiny addition to our outfit. 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
15: Good afternoon, I'm Gabriel Hodson. Agriculture Victoria and local land services in New South Wales are both warning landholders to be prepared for a high risk of plague proportion native locusts this spring, especially in the Wimmera Mallee and the central and west of New South Wales. Favourable seasonal conditions mean the risk has been rated moderate to high, with hatching expected from mid-next month. High locust numbers have already been reported in parts of South Australia and New South Wales. Andrew Wiedemann from Grain Producers Australia says it's vital to act early before young locusts are able to fly.
16: Massively detrimental. I mean, they can move in and just completely mow off crops and pastures, as we've seen many years ago. It's something that's probably more in that northern region of New South Wales, and then as it moves down into northern Victoria. In the Wimmera where I farm, we generally only get the tail end of it.
15: People farming chickens, ducks, ostriches and emus are battening down the hatches as the H5 bird flu continues to spread. Ewan Ritchie is a professor of wildlife ecology and conservation at Deakin University and says while there are jabs for birds, there's no vaccination for mammals.
17: So there is a vaccination for birds, but there's no current vaccination that's currently approved for mammals, and this is a real issue. So that is, of course, why we're not vaccinating Australian sea lions and Tasmanian devils and, of course, people. It's low risk to people and we hope that it stays that way. But, of course, if this virus were to mutate, that could be really dangerous.
15: Federal stats show the national toll has risen to 309 positive cases. South Australia has risen to 194, Victoria 86, New South Wales 11 and Tasmania 7. Queensland's toll has risen to 2 with a positive detection in a dead shearwater found on Castaways Beach on the Sunshine Coast. $25,000 is up for grabs for anyone with information about a cattle theft 45 k's from Rockhampton. The 142 crossbred Wagyu cattle, including 97 pregnant cows, were taken from Green Lake Station between early April and late May. Farmer Owen Price says genetics are just one of the reasons the cattle are valuable.
18: It isn't common, but in saying that,
9: with the rising cattle prices over the last 12 to 18 months, I think it is quite lucrative in a way to steal cattle. So because of their value, it's possibly becoming a little bit more attractive.
15: Anyone with information should call Rockhampton Police. Sunrise appears to be getting a $15 million lifeline from the federal government. Farrer One Nation MP David Farley has told the ABC the rice giant will fund the balance to fund a new facility to process products, including rice cakes.
18: It started out with an engagement with Tony Burke, who facilitated a meeting with Murray Watt. Again, then I challenged Tony Burke after question time the other day. He followed it through. I was impressed how Albanese at the Governor General's event the other night came straight up to me and said, look, I'm aware of it. I'm working on it. We'll get it done.
19: So he intervened, the PM.
18: Yep.
15: Sunrise announced earlier this month it would lay off 78 staff due to water issues. The One Nation MP says while the progress is encouraging, it would be better to release 100 gigalitres of water because it would be an economic multiplier for the entire region. A Mildura-based Nationals MP has introduced a bill to federal parliament to protect prime agricultural land and create a new role, the Office of the Agricultural Commissioner. Anne Webster says too much good farmland is being sacrificed for mining, power lines, wind farms and carbon sinks.
20: Prime agricultural land in the bill itself will mean that we have soil experts, we'll have agricultural experts, horticultural experts who will define exactly what prime agricultural land is. For example, in the horticultural areas that produce apple trees, grapevines, almonds, there is irrigation that makes that possible along with soil types.
15: The Victorian Coalition has promised $5 million over 4 years to fix 1 million potholes if they win the November 28 election. Shadow Road Safety Minister Danny O'Brien says too many people are seeing their cars and trucks get damaged.
21: It's just a disgrace the way our roads have become at the moment. With potholes opening up, you get 10 mils of rain and suddenly our major highways have got potholes everywhere. People are popping tyres, they're cracking rims, they're doing damage to their vehicle. Our roads are in an appalling condition because the government stopped doing that preventative maintenance.
15: This is National Rural News.
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11: Coming up next on the program, we'll head to northeast Victoria to speak with a sheep producer. He says there's almost been a little bit too much rain. All the details coming up.
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4: It's been a positive start to the trading day with the Aussie market lifting by 0.4%, extending gains to a second session. 10 of 11 sectors are improving with miners providing the biggest support as BHP climbs 1.5% to a fresh record high, while real estate is the only sector losing ground. In company news, supermarket giant Coles has had a choppy start to trade after its underlying net profit soared 14%, but it took a $235 million hit over staff underpayments. And Woodside is gaining 2.5% after posting a 7% jump in first half underlying net profit driven by higher commodity prices. Looking over to commodities, oil lost 2.5% overnight to $92 a barrel as the US intensified economic pressure on Iran and its trading partners in an effort to force the reopening of the Strait of Hormuz. Gold rose 0.4% to $4,697 US an ounce, its highest level in more than 3 months, and iron ore ticked higher to $95 US per ton. Finally, the Australian dollar is buying 71.5 US cents. This is Laura Bessarati from ComSec.
5: Today is making its way around Victoria today to speak with farmers about the recent rainfall. First up, we'll head to the northeast of Victoria, where some farmers are saying there's been a bit too much rain. Joining us is Bungeet sheep producer Doug James. Doug, welcome to the program.
6: Thank you, Jo.
5: Let's start with the recent rainfall. How much have you had where you are?
6: Oh, well, the rain coming through, we had actually had quite a big rain, but not as much as east of Wangaratta. We had a bit over 40 mils here last week, and then we've had 9 and 4 in the last few days. So, yeah, probably a little bit too much of a good thing at the moment, which is probably what a lot of people would say in quite a few areas around Victoria at the moment. And east of Wangaratta, I know, you know, it's minor up to moderate flooding and around there, but coming into spring and the days are getting longer and the problem of water logging's not as bad as if it's through the earlier months in June, July. Mm. So I shouldn't be a typical complaining farmer. I shouldn't say anything negative. But
5: No, tell us.
6: It's probably just a little bit too much of a good thing at the moment, but anyway, and they're talking more rain tomorrow, so...
5: Yes, I was going to say, what are you expecting? How much more is on the way?
6: Well, hopefully not a lot, but they are talking another front coming through. But unfortunately, we're in a certain rainfall patterns at the moment where there's a reasonable amount of rain in each event. So that pattern tends to just keep continuing on for a while anyway.
5: So the dams are full, and you mentioned there's been a bit of flooding.
6: Dams are full. Yes, well, we haven't seen that for a while, and that's pleasing. But no flooding where we are. We're more dry country compared to nearer the mountains. East of Wangaratta, there's certainly been some high river flows there. But because up on the hills, I think they had up to 180 mils in that previous rain event, and then I'm not so sure this last one, but it probably would have been 20 or 30. So, yeah, plenty of water around, Jade.
5: Visually, could you describe to us how things are looking?
6: Well, things are looking pretty good. My wife and I have just had a trip over to South Australia and come back through central Victoria, Horsham, and up into the Grampians and then up around, came home through Pinneroo and around through the Mallee, and it's pretty good everywhere, really. Probably a little bit on the wet side around the Grampians and the lower Wimmera, but plenty of green grass and the crops look magnificent. Fat stock, and if it continues, there'll be a lot of grain around and plenty of nice, healthy livestock. Hopefully that can manage them through. Sometimes you can get issues with livestock when it's a little bit too wet with feet and worms and things, but if people can manage that, well, it'll be a pretty good season.
5: And quite the contrast to the previous few years. Doug, tell us a little bit about the season. How have things been for you?
6: Well, this season has been, I guess, well, I'm one of the old school, I call it a Goldilocks season because it's just been about right at the start. Our season started quite early in March and then kept going. So we've had a very good run right through and it's been quite a mild winter. So there's been grass growth and very few frosts and things have just kept going. It's been one of those seasons that you've been able to enjoy the ride.
5: Well, you were due for one. What's going on in the market? What are prices looking like?
6: Livestock prices are, very good, really, both cattle and sheep. Quite outstanding, particularly old sheep. We sold old ewes recently and, up to over $300 and people are complaining about if they want to replace with young stock and how expensive they are. But if you're getting $300 for old sheep or paying $400 for young ones is a pretty good deal. So if you're in the game, well, it's pretty good. And the lamb prices have continued to remain strong, even though the new season lambs are starting to come in a bit. But the lamb prices have been exceptionally good and the cattle job is going along very well as well.
5: It's always great to talk to you on Country Today and thanks for joining us on the program.
6: Always a pleasure, Jay. Thanks very much.
5: Doug James is a sheep producer in northeast Victoria. This is Country Today.
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17: Now let's speak with an agronomist. And it sounds like growers in the Wimmera could do with a couple of weeks of drier conditions. Matthew Spark of Spark Agricultural and Associates in Horsham joins us. Matthew, welcome to Country Today.
18: Thank you, Joe.
17: Okay, so how much rain have you had in Horsham?
18: Around the 15 mil mark, a little bit variable, but we've had some up into the low 20s out to the west and, you know, sort of scattered high singles to low teens through the north, you know, up into the southern Mallee.
17: Is there still rain currently?
18: Still a little shower outside.
17: How much more are you expecting?
18: Oh, I'm thinking only a couple more mils for the day, hopefully. It's frightfully wet out there at the moment.
17: What about over the coming days?
18: Not really seeing a lot coming at us. So hopefully we back off a little bit and we have a week or two of drier weather. It's probably got to a point where they could park the rain for a couple of weeks and get some operations done. We're right in the middle of a busy operational period. So disease is on the move, particularly in cereals. So, you know, second fungicide on wheat and barley is on the go. Pulses, again, their second fungicide. Canola's getting a 20-30% flower fungicide. So it's a busy time of year in that regard, and we're just not getting a lot of operations done because of the continual wet weather.
17: So you'd like a little bit of a dry spell over the next couple of weeks so people can just get their affairs in order?
18: Yeah, that's right. Plus, we don't want to be making a massive mess in paddocks that we've got to renovate over summer. That's just another cost in the system. And, you know, pulses, we don't want tracks because we want to harvest at ground level. Hay, we don't want to have too many tracks because we want to cut it at ground level. So it just starts to create issues. There's lots of planes buzzing around doing jobs. So that's telling you how wet it is.
17: Oh, most definitely. So how are things looking? Can you describe it to us?
18: From really, really good to washed out.
17: Okay.
18: So depending on where it is, that strip along the Grampians back into Naradua, on the western side of the Grampians is particularly wet and has been for a long time now, and they've lost a reasonable amount of crop there. It is saturated.
17: Okay, and let's talk a little bit about the season just more broadly. How have things been?
18: Generally pretty good. I've never seen such a good early start with continued wet weather. Or, you know, if I put it against a year, it's probably a 2010. But, you know, if this continues on for much longer, it's certainly going to start to create some harvest issues as well.
17: So what do we really need at this point? Other than a couple of weeks of dry weather, what else do we need?
18: A couple of weeks of dry weather, probably a good rain early October and we're home. Most guys are sitting on a full profile of moisture. We probably don't want continued rain into November, December.
17: Mm.
18: And whether that happens or not, I don't know.
17: What are you actually hearing from farmers? What's the general sentiment?
18: Generally pretty good. What's good's really good. There's not too many bad crops except if they're washed out this year. Probably just wanting to get on with some operations and get them done in relatively quick time. They're all watching grain prices because obviously SA and Vic are looking pretty good.
17: Mm.
18: And I think generally they're pretty happy, but a little bit of trepidation around the weather going forward.
17: And we saw a jump in canola prices last week too.
18: Yeah, so canola's up, barley's down, wheat's sort of holding. Lentils are a little bit in the doldrums, so there's some good and bad news stories in grain pricing.
17: Yeah, and a fair bit of movement. You just touched on it then, the weather sort of longer term as we look towards an El Nino. How much anxiety is this causing?
18: It really hasn't helped with some guys' planning. Being so wet, we thought it was going to be particularly dry. You'd say for 90% of people, it's a very pleasant outcome. But we've just got to watch how wet it does get. Getting wet during flowering impulses and canola can bring them unstuck.
17: Yeah. Matthew, we'll have to leave it there, but thank you so much for joining us on the program this afternoon. Great to talk to you.
18: Thanks, Jane.
17: Matthew Spark of Spark Agricultural and Associates in Horsham. This is Country Today. Next on the program, we'll head to the Western District. You'll hear from a cattle producer. He hasn't had quite as much rainfall as other parts of the state. We'll find out how things are looking in Mortlake.
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6: Not everyone has been quite as lucky with the recent downpour, with farmers in the Western District saying

0: train that went around to the north the other weekend. The bureau said we had 100% chance of getting 20 mil, and we got two in Mortlake. So there was a big brown patch on the Weekly Times weather map there at the end of that week. And with the south of the range, sort of missed out a bit. However, it's a pretty good season. We've got green grass, and all the cattle are happy, and the grass is growing. So it's a long, long way better than last year.
1: Yeah, well, I mean, compared to the last few times we've spoken, it's certainly a lot better. How are things looking? You said things are looking green. Describe it to us.
0: Yeah, well, it's like, in fact, it's been a pretty mild winter, really, but cold earlier on, but reasonably mild latterly. And the only little issue is we haven't had any runoff yet. So we were really hanging out for that big rain a couple of weeks ago to start to get some runoff, because the soil profile is pretty full. And we just need that consistent sort of, 20 mils or so to 15 to 25 to 30 mils to get a bit of water running to fill all the dams. We've got most of our dams are still empty. We've still got about 14 empty dams.
1: And what about the animals? What kind of condition are they in?
0: They're in really good condition. They've thrived. We had a much better autumn break this year than compared to last year. Mm. They're in really good condition. They're all calving now, and they're looking pretty good. Yeah, the only little glitch in the system, as I say, is there's no runoff for these dams. So we're still hopeful. We've still got, you can still get some good rains in September, October. So we'll keep our fingers crossed and see how we go. We're always, as farmers, we're always, the glass is always half full.
1: Most definitely. And we've certainly spoken to plenty of farmers on the program. They have said that there's no better time to be in the industry. I mean, prices and livestock, it's incredible.
0: It's a really interesting time, yes. Sheep, wool, beef, all the commodities are looking pretty good. So, there's a global shortage of protein, I think, generally, and our dollar's reasonably valued. I think it's certainly a good time to be in agriculture, that's for sure, yeah.
1: And the big topic everyone is talking about is this El Nino. How concerned are you about this?
0: Look, I'm not overly worried. It's sort of at the back of the mind, but you can get El Ninos that don't impact us negatively, and I'm hoping that's going to be one of these. I think we've got the Indian Ocean warming up, which is sort of probably going to counteract that a bit, but I'm not overly worried about it. We're certainly not making any big decisions based on that. We're preparing for a dry time we'll make hay and silage and things like that. And get all the fodder reserves we can. But we'll just sort of be as prepared as we can. That's all we can do, I think.
1: David, as always, it's a pleasure speaking with you. Thanks for joining us.
0: Thanks, Jade. Bye.
1: David Allen is a cattle producer from Mortlake in the Western District. This is Country Today.
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5: 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I'm Eilish with today's report. To Forbes, where numbers lifted slightly to 1,231 head. Quality was mixed with well-bred feeder cattle alongside secondary types, and the usual buyers competed in a firm to dearer market. Yearling steers to feed were firm to 5 cents better at 4.80 to 5.78 cents per kilo. The heifer portion was 5 to 10 cents better at $4.50 to $5.20. Heavy steers and bullocks made 4.82 to 4.89 cents, and grown heifers 4.47 to 4.68. Cows held steady, heavy finished cows at $3.90 to $4.11, plainer types $3.65 to $3.84, and the best heavy bull made $4.20. At Bendigo, numbers eased 6,300 lambs and 2,870 sheep. Quality was very mixed with a lot of Dorpers. New season lambs are starting to filter in, but numbers remain limited, and again, the bigger lines were store and feeder types. The regular buying group showed more enthusiasm, though some domestic orders were absent or not buying to capacity. The lamb market was similar to a few dollars better, with 1,020 to 1,150 cents per kilo carcass weight capturing most sales. New season lambs sold to $354 a head for a pen of export weights.

0: medium to heavy trade young lambs $258 to $304 and store and feeder young lambs $210 to $249, slightly dearer on a week ago. Heavy old season lambs $325 to a top of $361. The overall lamb average $250 a head, matching last Monday. Mutton was much stronger. Trade merinos were $10 to $20 dearer, selling well into the high 800 cents range. The heaviest meat ewes were captured at $260 to $288 and most good merino ewes $226 to $274 and light plain sheep $130 to $170. The average for all sheep $236 a head. That concludes today's market update brought to you by Auctions Plus, dedicated to connecting ag.
1: And with the grain report, here's Eliza Redfern from Bendigo Bank Agribusiness.
2: While Australian wheat markets remained mixed overnight, we saw that barley mostly eased and canola prices fell significantly. On the international market side of things, US wheat futures increased slightly as concerns around trade in the Black Sea remain, but the market is really looking for clear direction. US corn futures rose on the back of last week's ProFarmer crop tour, and US soybean futures eased from profit-taking on the back of sales to key destinations, and also from indications of a near-record US crop. Ice canola futures fell further as Trump hinted at new sanctions for Iran and because Chicago soy oil eased, but technical trading also contributed there. CBOT September 26 wheat increased $1.28 to $350 Australian dollars per tonne. Ice November 26 canola decreased $30.91 to $779 Australian dollars per tonne. And MATIF November 26 canola decreased $24.77 to $852 Australian dollars per tonne. These comments are general in nature and may not be relevant to your specific situation, so you should consider the relevant product disclosure statements and seek independent advice before purchasing any financial products.
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2: 14 degrees in Melbourne. Partly cloudy tomorrow. A top of 15. It's 1 o'clock. Good afternoon. I'm Jordan Tunbridge. Talent manager Ralph Carr has been sentenced to a maximum 6 years jail for raping a woman more than 30 years his junior. Kiara Parker reports.
3: Ralph Carr must spend at least 4 years behind bars before he's eligible for parole after a jury convicted him of two counts of rape and one of sexual assault over the attack on a former employee at his home in 2023. The 66-year-old, appearing via video link, shook his head and kept his head bowed for much of today's sentencing remarks. A court heard Carr abused the woman's trust, taking advantage of her when she was intoxicated and in need of comfort after confiding in him about a relationship breakdown. During the trial, the victim spoke about repeatedly rejecting Carr's advances in the lead-up to the rapes. The judge said the offending was not premeditated and the act short in duration, describing Carr's conduct as appalling as he sentenced him to a maximum 6 years in prison. Carr has shown no remorse, maintaining his innocence. Kiara Parker, Melbourne.
2: Police have shut down a street in Brighton after the discovery of a body early this morning. The body of a 68-year-old local man was found by a passerby outside a home on Cochrane Street around 7. His death is not being treated as suspicious. Shadow Minister Matthew Guy says a mere $1 billion saving on the monster suburban rail loop is laughable. The Premier has unveiled changes to overpasses, walkways and car parks on stage one of the project and will also wrap up a community grants program and the SRL authority. While a technical review now underway could save another $1 billion, reducing the total cost from $35 billion to $33 billion. Mr Guy says there's no way the cost is still sitting within the initial budget from 2018.
4: We're going to save $1 billion. $1 billion. It's a catastrophe of 34 and a half. Now it'll be completely affordable at 33, and he might get another billion on top of it. Really?
2: The Prime Minister says Australia should utilise its natural strengths to harness the opportunities of AI. Anthony Albanese today addressing the Business Council, where he's spruiking elements of Labor's data centre rules. The speech comes ahead of tomorrow's National Cabinet meeting, where the federal government will push for a unified national AI framework. Mr Albanese telling the ABC Australians need to feel they are benefiting from the technology.
5: You need social licence is one thing. So you need to make sure that on energy, that they're adding to the grid, not just coming along and using energy that can be used for other purposes that would therefore lift power bills for others.
2: Finance, the All Ordinaries up 38 points, one Australian dollar trading at 71.47 US cents.
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2: Essendon coach Mark McVeigh says he will sit down with Zach Merritt to discuss his future at the club. The star midfielder is all but certain to ask for a trade for a second straight year. McVeigh says it's important they consider how Merritt feels.
7: It's not just about the club's feelings, it's about his feelings and where he's at. I respect him. I want him to be here, but I'll listen to him as well. Not appropriate for me to sort of talk about hypotheticals, but we'll sit down together. I reckon we'll have a pretty good relationship. We'll see where that goes.
2: Port Adelaide has delisted Jackson Mead after 74 games in 7 seasons. It comes after Zach Butters announced he will depart the Power as a free agent. And in the EPL, Chelsea has beaten Fulham 3-2 at Craven Cottage. That's the latest news and sport.
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10: I'm Daniel Brewer with your local news and sport. A Hamilton agriculture student, Isabel Meacham, is hoping to inspire more young people to explore the wool industry. Miss Meacham says a website she has developed is all about finding information about the industry simple.
11: Found that there was a real gap between people coming into the industry and not knowing a lot about wool, and I'm incredibly passionate about the wool industry.
10: 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More information is available at the Portland District Health Facebook page. In sport, flag favourites Brakesome Wallisdale are through to the Southwest District Reserves Grand Final following a convincing 55-point win against Tirandurra. Meanwhile, it's season over for Haywood following a loss to Dartmoor. That's the latest in local news and sport.
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15: Your four-day forecast for Western Victoria. Cloudy with a high chance of rain, becoming less likely from late this afternoon, with southwesterlies getting up to 15 to 20 k's later, and an overnight low of 5 degrees. For Wednesday, cloudy with light winds and 15. Thursday, cloudy and 15. And Friday, possible shower and 16.
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15: Right now it's 13 degrees.
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Big g'day to you. It is Afternoons with Steve. Welcome to your Tuesday. Tuesdays are kind of an odd day of the week. It doesn't really have a lot going for it. I mean, if it wasn't part of a marketing campaign with tacos, we wouldn't really think much of Tuesday. I mean, let's face it. If it was a movie, Tuesday would be the kind of movie that was released straight to DVD. Got some Sade on the way for you, a bit of metal as anything, but it's 1927 for you now on 3AJ.

0: Smooth on News Talk and only the hits you love. 3HA with Sade. How you doing? It is Afternoons with Steve, a super tramp on the way for you. But Neil Mitchell, he's got a brand new show on 3HA every Sunday from 9 a.m. And if you missed last Sunday's show, he talked Victoria's crime problem with former Supreme Court Judge Lex Lazzari and Wayne Gatt from Victoria's Police Association.
1: Bad kids used to start off stealing hubcaps, graduate to cars, you know, maybe some shoplifting. Now they seem to go straight to aggravated burglaries and machetes. Is that an exaggeration, do you think, Wayne?
2: A little bit. I mean, I think what we're seeing is first early offending at more severe levels in some cases. But I'd say this, that it's, I don't think it's true to say that kids just wake up and go, I'm going to commit an aggravated burglary today. I think what we do see is early warning signs that are often missed and many, many opportunities to intervene in a very positive way that simply aren't taken. That when you peel back the layers of the offending behaviour, you will see a history of lost opportunities with young people. I don't think it's often the case. I'm not saying it never happens. I'm just saying I don't think it's often the case that a young person just suddenly wakes up and says, today's the day, I'll do a carjacking.
0: But some of them are. 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
4: GWS have had the worst injury list. Dogs have had the second worst. Essendon, Port, Richmond, third, fourth, fifth worst. They're all out. So to have that injury run on top of having the hardest draw and to be able to get to wildcard, full credit to Bevo and the coaching group for trying to do something different with what you do defensively. It's probably not going to generate a prelim final type win. But what it's done, it's made them competitive this year.
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0: 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It's Afternoons with Steve with Richard Marx. His massive hit around the world with Hazard. A song, he says, came to him in a dream.
1: Music tells me what the song should be about. And in the case of Hazard, it woke me out of a sound sleep. I was on a tour bus on a long tour, and I woke up with this. It wasn't like a piece of music. It was the entire song. I heard the record in my head. I heard the guitar solo. I heard the drum groove. I heard everything. And so the movie in my head immediately went to, how badass would it be if I could write a murder mystery to this piece of music in 4 minutes? There were times when I really thought it was the dumbest idea I'd ever had. Like, nobody's gonna pay attention to this. Especially, this is like 1991, and it didn't fit anything else I was doing, and it didn't fit the radios. Excuse me. It was such an oddball, quirky song. And the next thing I knew, it was number one in 14 different countries.
0: Up next, a song from Mondo Rock that gave us a lot of dreams when it came out.
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0: It is News Talk and only the hits you love on 3H. It is Afternoons with Steve. Your 2 o'clock update on the way, and then I'll get your hour underway with five in a row with a bit of Bonnie Tyler, who was laid to rest last week in Swansea in Wales. Also, Leo Sayer. And you too from Aktung Baby. Just three of your five in a row on the way after two.
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0: 14 degrees in Melbourne, partly cloudy tomorrow, a top of 15. It's 2 o'clock. Good afternoon. I'm Jordan Tunbridge. Talent manager Ralph Carr has been sentenced to a maximum 6 years jail for raping a woman at his Melbourne home in 2023. The 66-year-old must spend at least 4 years behind bars before being eligible for parole after he was found guilty of two counts of rape and one of sexual assault. A court heard Carr abused the woman's trust, taking advantage of her when she was intoxicated and in need of comfort after confiding in him about a relationship breakup. The judge said Carr has shown no remorse and described his conduct as appalling. Premier Ben Carroll has accused the state opposition of economic vandalism by pledging to pause and review the suburban rail loop. The Premier has unveiled changes to station designs which would save $1 billion, while an independent technical review to be carried out over the next 6 to 12 months could save a further $1 billion, bringing the total cost for stage one of the SRL down to $33 billion. The coalition has promised to pause and review the entire project if it wins government. Mr. Carroll says the move would cost the state millions of dollars a day.
10: It is economic vandalism, what the opposition are proposing. For a party meant to be the party of financial responsibility, they do not know what they're doing or talking about.
0: Prominent Victorian neo-Nazi Timothy Lutz has died. This 36-year-old was facing charges over an alleged attack on an Indigenous encampment. His death is not being treated as suspicious. The Prime Minister will push for a national AI framework amid growing community opposition towards data centres. Federal politics reporter Nelson Scott.
11: The Prime Minister will tonight address the Business Council to spruik elements of Labor's AI plan while arguing tech companies will need to adhere to a social licence. Anthony Albanese's speech comes ahead of a meeting of National Cabinet tomorrow where he'll urge state and territory leaders to adopt a single AI framework that forces data centres to underwrite their own renewable energy.
12: We can lead on AI and seize the opportunities.
11: The meeting comes amid several polls showing most Australians don't want data centres built in their local communities. Redbridge's Simon Welsh says voter scepticism towards tech companies is steadily rising.
13: Big business does not act in the interests of ordinary Australians.
11: The PM will finalise the unified AI framework with his ministry today. Nelson Scott, Canberra.
0: Finance, the All Ordinaries up 44 points, one Australian dollar trading at 71.51 US cents.
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0: New Essendon coach Mark McVeigh says he'd like to see James Hurd back at the club. Hurd was one of the final four candidates for the senior coaching role. McVeigh says he will talk to Hurd about a role in the football department. He insists they still have a good relationship.
14: I love James Hurd. He's one of my best mates. And it was difficult to go through the process against a good friend. He's been a constant in my life since I was 17 years of age. And we spoke this morning. And the way he spoke to me of how proud of this moment for me, it hasn't broken us.
0: Geelong veteran Jake Colajasny has returned to training ahead of the Cats' VFL qualifying final on Saturday. Colajasny hasn't played in the VFL or AFL since details emerged of a concussion waiver he signed, which was later scrapped. Melbourne is considering selecting Jack Viney for his first game of the season when the Demons face Carlton in their wildcard match at the MCG on Saturday. Viney has been dealing with back and Achilles issues throughout the year. That's the latest news and sport.
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19: Your four-day forecast for Western Victoria. Cloudy with a high chance of rain, becoming less likely from late this afternoon, with southwesterlies getting up to 15 to 20 k's later, and an overnight low of 5 degrees. For Wednesday, cloudy with light winds and 15. Thursday, cloudy and 15. And Friday, possible shower and 16.
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19: It's 14 degrees.
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0: 981 AM and 92.9 FM, 3AHA with the Angels. How you doing? It is Afternoons with Steve. Going to roll out some big guns for you. Phil Collins and Queen on the way, but the Morning Rush with Sean and Monkey give you the chance to win cash with Radio Scattergories after 8 AM. $100 was up for grabs this morning after it went off yesterday, and Demi played with answers beginning with S, and he answered all of them, but there was conflict between Sean and Monkey. With the answer to something you do in the garden. Demi said scratch around, and Monkey didn't want to pay it.
1: Oh. Monkey's given up on me.
2: Sorry, went under the deck.
3: Excellent.
2: Then.
3: You're an excellent player, Demi. I was impressed just reeling them off. I don't think we can pay scratch around.
2: Something you do in the garden.
3: Scratch around.
2: Well, if you've got weeds growing. And
1: yeah, I was scratching around in the weekend, pulling bloody weeds out.
3: I'm handballing this back to Sean. I'm a flat no on the scratch around. Sorry, Demi, but if you'd like to pay it, it's up to you, Sean.
2: What'd you get up to in the weekend? Oh, you know, just scratch around the garden there.
1: Yeah. I reckon I'd be pretty stiff to miss out on that.
2: Yeah, no, I'm paying it. Well done.
1: Yeah, legend. How good's that?
0: The question I have for Sean is, would he have paid it if the jackpot was around $1,000 or so? We'll never know. The Morning Rush with Sean and Monkey, back tomorrow from 6 AM on 3AHA.
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0: afternoons with Steve on News Talk and only the hits you love on 3HA. 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Now, coming up in October, it's 50 years of Rural Women's Day in Dunkeld. They've got a massive day planned for October 9. 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There'll be live music, a local business showcase, networking and the like, plus guest stories. 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

0: 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You got afternoons with Steve, and it might only be Tuesday, but love a boy hanging out for the weekend. Everybody's working for the weekend. They're on the way in the next hour, so too David Essex. Yeah, we'll rock on after three on 3HA.
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0: 13 degrees in Melbourne, partly cloudy tomorrow, a top of 15. It's 3 o'clock. Good afternoon, I'm Jordan Tunbridge. Disgraced celebrity agent Ralph Carr has cried as a judge sentenced him to 6 years in prison for the rape and sexual assault of a woman at his Melbourne home in 2023. The 66-year-old must spend at least 4 years behind bars before being eligible for parole. A court heard the attack lasted a matter of seconds, with Carr taking advantage of an intoxicated, vulnerable young woman who had repeatedly told him she did not want a sexual relationship. The judge described Carr's actions as appalling and said there was no evidence he had any remorse. Shadow Public Transport Minister Matthew Guy says it is unbelievable that the suburban rail loop would still cost $35 billion. $1 billion will be saved through changes to overpasses, walkways and car parks on the first stage of the project from Cheltenham to Box Hill, as well as winding up a community grants program and the SRL authority. The Premier says another billion could be saved following a technical review, which is now underway. Mr. Guy is demanding the government produce the contracts.
12: Not take your word for the fact that you might save a billion, you might save two. Show us the details of the full costings of this project. It makes no sense, nor is believable, that the costings for this project from 2018 stand up today.
0: Two businesses have been seriously damaged after being rammed by vehicles and set alight during an early morning spree in Melbourne's northwest. A convenience store in St Albans and a milk bar in Kings Park were each attacked within the space of 10 minutes just after two this morning. It's believed the offenders drove away in a light-coloured four-wheel drive. Detectives will investigate whether the fires are linked to any other recent arson attacks.
13: Well, a grieving Melbourne mum is campaigning for immediate changes to Victorian road laws. Her 16-year-old son, Diego, was killed in an alleged hit and run, but the accused driver was allowed to keep their licence while on bail. Terry Sferonos says the current bail process makes no sense.
14: I was actually shocked. I was bewildered. I respect the presumption of innocence and understand that the alleged conduct, you know, should be determined by the court. But I could not understand why temporary suspension was not the starting point.
13: Richmond is the latest AFL club facing criticism over the off-field antics of footballers. Vision emerged of shirtless Tigers players whipping each other with belts during Mad Monday celebrations. It comes a week after five Sydney Swans players were suspended for breaching team rules in the hours after a win over Essendon in Melbourne. Finance, the All Ordinaries up 42 points, one Australian dollar trading at 71.5 US cents.
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13: Melbourne coach Stephen King says defenders Dan Turner and Jake Lever, as well as forward Matt Jefferson, are still a chance to play in Saturday's wildcard clash with Carlton. Jefferson has been dealing with a knee issue. Turner finished last week's game sore and Lever has a foot injury. King says the trio will be given every chance.
16: Turner's, I mean, he'll have a run around today. Probably Jefferson and Lever are a bit sorer, but from what we thought initially, what it could have been, it's a lot better. So we'll give them till later in the week to sort of see where they're at. They'll be off legs today. Obviously, with a seven-day break, we get the opportunity to sort of wait until Thursday to really see where they're at.
13: A new Essendon coach, Mark McVeigh, has told his players to get ready to do their homework. He says he wants his players to be brave, play with flair, as well as fix up team defence. That's the latest news and sport.
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19: I'm Daniel Brewer with your local news and sport. A Hamilton agriculture student, Isabel Meacham, is hoping to inspire more young people to explore the wool industry. Miss Meacham says a website she has developed is all about finding information about the industry simple.
20: Found that there was a real gap between people coming into the industry and not knowing a lot about wool, and I'm incredibly passionate about the wool industry.
19: A free youth mental health first aid refresher course will be held in Portland next month. More information is available at the Portland District Health Facebook page. In sport, flag favourites Brakesign Wallisell are through to the Southwest District Reserves Grand Final following a convincing 55-point win against Tirandurra. Meanwhile, it's season over for Haywood following a loss to Dartmoor. That's the latest in local news and sport.
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3: Your four-day forecast for Western Victoria. Cloudy with a high chance of rain, becoming less likely from late this afternoon, with southwesterlies getting up to 15 to 20 k's later, and an overnight low of 5 degrees. For Wednesday, cloudy with light winds and 15. Thursday, cloudy and 15. And Friday, possible shower and 16.
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3: It's 14 degrees.
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It's Afternoons with Steve. Fine Young Cannibals and Prince on the way for you. But back in 1983, Laura Branigan had a massive hit around the world with Gloria. But the song was originally recorded in 1979 by Italian singer Umberto Tozzi. And his original was huge across mainland Europe. I remember I used to get him on the dance floor at the Veneto Club in Adelaide when I was growing up as a kid. That's Umberto Tozzi, and here's Laura Branigan 4 years later with hers on 3HA.

0: News talking. Only the hits you love on 3HA. Going back to 1989 with the Fine Young Cannibals driving us crazy, and home interest rates were driving everybody crazy because they hit an extraordinary 17% in July of 1989. It was also the year of one of the greatest grand finals of all time when Hawthorn defeated Geelong by 6 points in one of the most violent classic VFL finals. Hawthorn player Dermot Brereton famously played through broken ribs and internal bleeding, while for Geelong, Gary Ablett Sr. kicked a record 9 goals in a losing side.
1: Bruns goes for goal. Brownless at the back. Ablett! This could be the record number of goals kicked in a grand final. At the moment, held by Dermot Brereton. Gary Ablett has kicked 8. A chance to kick his 9th. Here goes Ablett for goal number 9. And he's threaded it.
0: Yeah, 9 goals and a losing side, not a bad effort. I remember Jason Dunstall from Hawthorn kicking a bag that day as well. It's Afternoons with Steve. Watch out, hot stuff coming through. Yeah, Donna Summer next.
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0: 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It is News Talk and only the hits you love. You've got Afternoons with Steve as we work our way through this Tuesday arvo. Have you got your jolly socks on at the moment? Because it is Jolly Socks Week this week. 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

streets of shame. 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

0: 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You got afternoons with Steve. Hello to you. Getting closer to the end of your Tuesday. On the way in the next hour, we'll have a look at On This Day in Music History. 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Footy finals start this week. I mean, the AFL are calling it the wild card round, but it's the top 10, so I'm calling it the finals. I don't care what they say. Those are more on the way after 4 on 3HA.
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12: 14 degrees in Melbourne, partly cloudy tomorrow, a top of 15. It's 4 o'clock. Good afternoon, I'm Jordan Tunbridge. A little boy and a woman have been taken to hospital after a random stabbing in Melbourne's CBD. It's alleged the 10-year-old boy was assaulted before a 30-year-old woman was slashed as she intervened. Police arrested a 27-year-old man from Sunshine West, seizing a pair of scissors in the process. Liz telling Jackie Felgay she witnessed some of the commotion near police headquarters.
13: Lots of police in the corner of Spencer Street near the remand centre and the cop shop. There was a woman going into one ambulance with blood all over her back, and she was with a child that was getting taken into another ambulance. Luckily, he looked like he was okay, but clearly shaken.
12: Disgraced celebrity agent Ralph Carr has cried as he was jailed for 6 years for raping a former employee. Kiara Parker reports.
14: Ralph Carr must spend at least 4 years in jail before he's eligible for parole after a jury convicted him of 2 counts of rape and 1 of sexual assault. A court heard the attack on a woman more than 30 years his junior at his Melbourne home in 2023 lasted a matter of seconds, with Carr taking advantage of an intoxicated, vulnerable young woman who had repeatedly told him she did not want a sexual relationship. Carr, appearing via video link, looked down, shaking his head as his offending was described. The judge said Carr's actions were appalling and there was no evidence he had any remorse as he sentenced the 66-year-old to a maximum 6 years jail. Carr's lawyer says they will appeal.
15: Try and do it as quickly as we can, but that's all I can say.
14: Kiara Parker, Melbourne.
12: Former senator and mentor to Ben Carroll, Stephen Conroy, has slammed the suburban rail loop as a dog of a project. as the Premier pushes on with the controversial line. Mr Carroll will scale back overpasses, walkways and car parks, winding up a community grants program and the Suburban Rail Loop Authority to save $1 billion, while an independent technical review now underway could save a further billion, taking the total cost for Stage 1 to $33 billion, down from the initial estimate of $35 billion. Mr Conroy telling News 24 the Premier should scrap as much of the SRL as possible.
4: This is a dog of a project that the Premier's leadership committed to, totally sabotaged the budget going forward. And I would hope that they're able to do a lot more than just $2 billion in savings. It's already blown out. It's a pointless exercise.
12: Richmond has spoken to a number of players filmed whipping each other with belts while shirtless during Mad Monday celebrations. The Tigers say the players are embarrassed over their behaviour, but insist they weren't referencing the Sydney Swan scandal. Finance, the All Ordinaries up 60 points, one Australian dollar trading at 71.5 US cents.
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12: New Essendon coach Mark McVeigh says it's tough to leave embattled Sydney in a really difficult moment. It comes after the Swans were rocked by allegations of a sexual assault. The former Swans assistant coach says he always planned to move on immediately if he got the Bombers job.
17: The dialogue with Leon Cameron and Dean Cox was pretty clear throughout this process, if I was to win it. We know the enormity of the job. We sat down as it got a little bit closer to the decision. Although it's tough leaving the players and the club, the job is just too big and I have to start straight away.
12: And Jake Colajasny is back at Geelong training after the defender was caught up in the club's concussion controversy. That's the latest news and sport.
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21: Southern Grampian Shire Council is taking its community catch-up program to Cavendish this evening. More information is on their Facebook page. In sport, Hamilton Basketball Association are calling for nominations for life membership following an update to its eligibility criteria. That's the latest in local news and sport.
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0: Your four-day forecast for Western Victoria. Cloudy with a high chance of rain, becoming less likely from late this afternoon, with southwesterlies getting up to 15 to 20 k's later, and an overnight low of 5 degrees. For Wednesday, cloudy with light winds and 15. Thursday, cloudy and 15. And Friday, possible shower and 16.
23: Harvey Norman Hamilton, your local computer specialists.
0: Right now, it's 13 degrees.
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25: Could you move the Chimera? I need to get the Tirana out so I can get to the Commodore.
1: For Glen Howell Optometrist.
25: Yeah.
1: On 3HA.

collectors and the knights that go on the search for the Holy Grail on 3HR. You got afternoons with Steve as we wind back the clock. Taking a look at on this day in music history for August 25, and it was on this day in 1965, the two female Beatles fans hired a helicopter to fly over the house the Beatles are renting in Beverly Hills. They jumped from the helicopter into the swimming pool. On this day in 1975, Bruce Springsteen released his third studio album, Born to Run. The now classic title featured iconic hits like the title track and 10th Avenue Freeze-Out and marked the New Jersey Rockers' breakthrough album. Baby, it was on this day in 2005 that two former members of Guns N' Roses were suing singer Axl Rose for allegedly naming himself sole administrator of the US rock band's copyrights. Slash and Duff, otherwise known as Saul Hudson and Michael McCagan, accused Rose of arrogance and ego. The legal action claimed the singer was no longer willing to acknowledge the contributions of his former partners. It was on this day in 2018 that American singer Neil Young and American actress Daryl Hannah married in a secret ceremony in California. It was Young's third marriage and her first. And yes, they are still married. Keep me searching for a heart of gold, and I'm getting old. To the birthdays, Billy Ray Cyrus of Achy Breaky Heart fame is 65 today. Def Leppard guitarist Vivian Campbell, who joined Def Leppard in 1992, replacing Steve Clark, who had died the previous year, is 64. Elvis Costello, who was born Declan McManus on this day in 1954, turned 72. And the legendary Gene Simmons of Kiss is celebrating his 77th birthday today. And that's this day in music history for August 25 on 3HA.

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0: 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Jade Egan's running the show. And with the US pausing ground beef tariffs for 90 days to lower prices, analyst Simon Coulty broke down the impact on Australia's beef industry with Jade in the morning edition of Country Today.
1: Let's focus on what US President Donald Trump actually wants to achieve out of this. He has said it will allow the beef herd to grow again. Before we started speaking earlier, before the interview, you gave some figures and they're pretty ambitious. What were they?
2: Well, I guess his goal is that he is trying to reduce the price by 25% at retail in America. But that's a falsehood that he said that this enables or gives breathing space to farmers in America to start producing. Jade, what's actually happened in the cattle on feed report in America that was released at exactly the same time as his announcement came in with July placements down 11% and marketings down 7%. So that's the sale of cattle out of feedlots in America. Both are record lows. And what it points to is the supply chain in America is empty. Domestic supply is incredibly tight. And so the net effect is that we're going to see ongoing tightness across the US. And in actual fact, a lowering of these tariffs prolongs the rebuild. What they need is to actually lift cattle prices in America, not lower them due to these types of policies.
0: Yeah, the Country Today, back tomorrow from 6:30 a.m. with the morning edition. 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

0: News talking only the hits you love on 3HA with a bit of George Michael. How you doing? It is Afternoons with Steve, and the Portland Primary School are hosting its mini Twilight Fair in October. Friday, 16th of October, as a matter of fact. So put that down in the diary. But they are looking for stall holders and market stalls and food trucks. 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

0: 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Your 5 o'clock update is moments away. It is book week this week. All the kiddies are getting dressed up. And part of book week this week, I've turned some of the popular children's books into movie trailers. So coming up in the next hour is the children's book Chatterpuss, which I've done as a romantic comedy. Don't know why. Anyway, that's on the way. Also, we'll hear from the likes of Elton John. Don't you know I'm still standing better than I ever did? Also, a bit of Skyhooks. It's not a dirty word because ego's only a three-letter word. And those are more on the way after five.
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11: 14 degrees in Melbourne, partly cloudy tomorrow, a top of 15. It's 5 o'clock. Good afternoon. I'm Jordan Tunbridge. A mother and her 10-year-old son are in hospital after a terrifying random attack in the heart of Melbourne. The boy was punched and stabbed with scissors outside Victoria Police headquarters this afternoon. His mother then stabbed when she rushed in to protect him as her two other children watched on. Superintendent Zorka Donston says a passerby raced to their aid.
12: We had a citizen immediately intervene. He's jumped onto the 27-year-old male. He's grabbed him off the female. And in addition, we had two other citizens also come and assist him with pinning this male down. It's heroic. Like, without a doubt, without their intervention, it could have been a lot worse. So we are so grateful for their assistance.
11: Disgraced talent manager Ralph Carr has been sentenced to 6 years jail with a 4-year minimum for raping a woman. The 66-year-old cried as County Court Judge Frank Gucciardo imposed a non-parole period of 4 years.
13: Your conduct was appalling. Rape is a crime of violence. This was committed by you in an egregious breach of trust and predatory opportunistic upon a young woman who admired and had reposed a significant amount of trust in you as an employer and as a friend.
11: Premier Ben Carroll is pushing on with the suburban rail loop despite his former mentor declaring it a dog of a project. Stephanie Wacklerwick reports.
14: Former Senator Stephen Conroy helped guide Ben Carroll from federal advisor to a Victorian minister, but it seems Mr. Carroll is no longer taking his advice, Mr. Conroy urging him to scrap as much of the SRL as possible.
15: This is a dog of a project that the Premier's leadership committed to.
14: The Premier insists the cost of Stage 1 from Cheltenham to Box Hill still stands at $35 $5 billion, but scaling back overpasses, walkways and car parks, winding up a community grants program and the Suburban Rail Loop Authority, and conducting an independent technical review could save as much as $2 billion.
4: The changes are in common sense, without all the bells and whistles.
14: There's still no update to the cost-benefit analysis or an estimated cost for the north and west stages of the SRL. Shadow Minister Matthew Guy is demanding the government reveal the contracts.
16: It makes no sense, nor is believable, that the costings from 2018 stand up today.
14: Stephanie Wackelwick, State Parliament, Melbourne.
11: The Richmond Football Club claims a group of its players are embarrassed over their behaviour during Mad Monday celebrations. Vision has emerged of shirtless Tigers players whipping each other with belts at Garfield Hotel. Richmond denies they were referencing the Sydney Swan scandal. Finance, the All Ordinaries closed up 58 points, one Australian dollar trading at 71.47 US cents.
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11: Melbourne vice-captain Jack Viney trained strongly today as he edges towards a return to senior football. Viney has been dealing with back and Achilles issues this year and is yet to play a senior game for the entire season. D's coach Stephen King says Viney has a chance to play their do-or-die clash with Carlton on Saturday night.
18: What I do know is that Jack is a Melbourne man, plays the game in a way that's built for finals, so there'll be no questioning of what he'll bring. It'll be up to AFL intensity. It's just for how long he can sustain it, and then also making sure that we look after him, that he's ready as well.
11: Tuke Miller is set to finish his career with the Gold Coast Suns, signing a multi-year contract extension. The 30-year-old extending his contract a further three seasons through until the end of 2030. And that's the latest news and sport.
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22: I would agree with that. 2023, again, similar in, you know, wins and losses and, you know, the story of the back half of the season. But I think we're playing just a different brand of football. The game certainly changed as well. It was probably a little bit more defensive, less transition back in 2023, whereas I think we're putting sort of all facets of the game together. There's the contest element, which I think we've always been good at as a football team, and with sort of the lift makeup that we've got, but then sort of the transition and offense side of the game, and then you've got the defense, and at the moment they're just working really well in tandem with each other. And I probably want to highlight just the synergy that we've got ahead of the ball. It's probably the best I've seen in my time. They just want to make each other better.
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23: Jai Arrow will play, in inverted commas, in the last two rounds of the regular season for the Rabbitohs. This will bring him up to 100 club appearances. So Jai Arrow will warm up with a team, he will run out with a team, he will be there for kickoff, and then he will be replaced. I love the sentiment, and everyone has bought into this.
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0: Your four-day forecast for Western Victoria. Cloudy tonight with a medium chance of showers and light winds and a low of 5 degrees. For Wednesday, looking at a cloudy day with light winds. Thursday, cloudy with light winds again and a top of 15. And Friday, partly cloudy day with a chance of showers most likely in the morning and afternoon and a top of 16. Expecting tops tomorrow of 15 for Hamilton, Portland and the coast, and 16 degrees in Casterton.
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0: Right now it's 13 degrees.
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0: 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It is Afternoons with Steve. G'day to you. And it is book week this week, so all the kids are getting dressed up as their favourite book characters. And this week, been turning popular children's books into movie trailers. So today, it is the book called Chatterpuss. And it's about a noisy cat and a quiet hen. And although they're different, they're best friends, but even friends can drive you around the bend. So what would that sound like as a romantic comedy?
1: She's a loudmouth feline who literally never shuts up.
2: And then I chased my tail, Glenn, for 3 hours. Isn't that crazy, Glenn?
1: He's a brooding, quiet hen who just wants 5 seconds of peace. This season, opposites don't just attract. They drive each other totally bird-brained. But when a big, bad bully goat threatens to break them apart, can one cat's unstoppable chatter save the hen of her dreams?
3: Hand over the garden, chicken.
2: Graham!
1: From the picture book everyone is blabbering about comes the year's most excellent romantic comedy, Chatterpuss. 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

981 AM and 92.9 FM at 3HA with Paddy Smith. And tonight, the night belongs to showers. Cloudy tonight with a medium chance of showers and light winds. We'll get down to a low of 5 degrees. Then tomorrow, looking at a cloudy day with light winds and tops of 15 for Hamilton, Portland and the coast. And a heat wave in Casterton with a top of 16. They win. Coming up, got some Whitney Houston, Stevie Wonder, but it's Paul Kelly for you now on Afternoons with Steve on 3HA.

0: News Talk and only the hits you love on 3HA. G'day to you. It is Wildcard Round. We'll bring you all the action on Friday and Saturday right here on 3HA. But this Thursday night is the 4-20 EJ Witten AFL Legends game. It gets underway. 7:30 is the bounce down. We'll give you the broadcast from 6 p.m. live from Marvel Stadium. It's supporting patient care and cancer research with the Australian Prostate Centre. And some of the headliners, Buddy Franklin, Dustin Martin, Gary Ablett Jr. and Cyril Rioli are locked in for the star-studded rosters. And special guests include snowboarding champion Scotty James. He's lacing up the boots with the Big V, alongside returning comedians Dave Hughes and Nick Cody. Dave Hughes ended up in hospital with it last year, and he's back again. Anyway, as I said, you can catch it live here on 3HA from 6 o'clock Thursday night.
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9: Yes, indeed you are. And geez, there's some Fremantle people texting through. They are very concerned.
10: Mm. Oh, Nick, my nephew over there, he's coming for you.
9: Yeah, David, Walls, they're all coming.
11: I'll speak. Oh, yeah.
10: Wallsy, we're all, Nick.
11: I've got full JL. Faith. I've got full faith. Well, you're back the
12: that's
11: numbers.
12: That's categorically up. Wrong.
11: Okay.
10: Yes.
11: very good, Coxie. Very good.
10: Very smart. Good. Hey, I've got a question for we get the guess who answer.
11: Yes.
10: Are we talking about 9 games played each team, or are we talking about...
11: Ooh, good question. Since round 15. That's a good question. Yeah, well done. I should have actually.
9: What's your
10: because if you had went with rounds and games played, sorry, Jared.
9: Yeah.
10: If you had went with rounds and games played, we'd have a different answer.
11: Look at him. He's got his computer. He knows. He's across it. Oh, no. Look at him. Look at him.
10: No, it's not the da-da-da-da-da's either.
11: Woof, woof, woof. Look at him. It's good to have him back.
10: Here we go.
11: The number one team in the competition.

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1: Your four-day forecast for Western Victoria. Cloudy tonight with a medium chance of showers and light winds and a low of 5 degrees. For Wednesday, looking at a cloudy day with light winds. Thursday, cloudy with light winds again and a top of 15. And Friday, a partly cloudy day with a chance of showers most likely in the morning and afternoon and a top of 16. Expecting tops tomorrow of 15 for Hamilton, Portland and the coast and 16 degrees in Casterton.
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1: It's 11 degrees.
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8: Yes, you are. Hoyney has left the building. Ken Hinckley is still with us. And the update for those people that are all texting in is the lights are on.
9: They're back on.
8: Which is a bonus. So I just think something that was unnerving me a little bit with Hoyney today, and he has left the building. I got the funny feeling, Ken, he was almost pining for Tom Mitchell. He's given us the flick.
9: Yeah.
8: And he was really more keen on Cam Luke. And Tommy Mitchell.
9: Yeah, no, Jared, they're a bit softer kills.
8: Yeah. Yeah.
9: Like yourself, the grey hair fellas like you and I, we hold him a bit more accountable. Yeah, I mean, okay. Guess who? He's been buckled a couple of times now, I guess. And his information is slightly off. He was going with who was the best defender in the last nine, best defensive team in the last nine games. Yep. On a technicality,
8: it
9: was Hawthorn.
8: No, I think you got him nicely.
9: 75.8, and the Bulldogs are at 76. So
8: I think what's rocked him, he's gone that hard on Freo.
9: Yeah, that's probably it.
8: He's thrown a white flag up. It's the first time I've ever seen that with Hoyney.
9: We did see that a few weeks back when he was declaring the Fremantle.
8: Yep.
9: The Fremantle Premiership.
8: He's led me down the garden path. I've just run with him.
9: We had the engravers out, Jared, and I've told you don't use the engravers unless you're certain.
8: Yep. All right. Well, we'll move on. Let's welcome Matty Cox, Mr. Smooth. He's been in good form on the buttons.
9: He has been.
8: Woof, woof.
10: Woof, woof. Good evening to you, Jared. Good evening, Ken. I got some news headlines for you.
8: Oh, good.
10: For Nelson Irrigation, helping growers make every drop count. And by the way, you can share your view on the View Jobs open line. Get a job, grow your skills, viewjobs.com.au. Gold Coast Suns have announced today that Tuke Miller is set to be a Sun for life after committing for an extra 3 years until 2030. There were a few little scuttlebutts and rumours.
8: You had him at Essendon a couple of weeks ago.
10: Yes, I would have liked him very much there at Essendon to help set standards and be that influential leader that the club's searching for. But for the Gold Coast Suns, he's going to be very important as they try and rebound in 2027 and beyond.
9: He certainly will be. He's been one of those players that have been, when he's been at his best, they've seemed to have played more consistently well. I think he's one of the real interesting players in their team because he does get that run with role at times. I think they could consolidate that role for their team and would help them recapture their form.
8: Hardwick has done historically, though, but the game's moved on and maybe he has to as well.
9: Yeah, I think Dimmer's been really honest, Jared, the last month and a half, particularly of football, when he he put his hand up really high to own a couple of the decisions. And, I think he'll venture into what's different and what's new and know that you can't stand still in the game.
8: Moving on.
10: The West Coast Eagles are set to challenge Harley Reid's two-match sanction for rough conduct by the match review officer following Sunday night's loss to Hawthorn. This will be heard tomorrow night. Do you think he's got any chance?
8: Well, based on history, no, but based on the fact that I haven't seen it, I'll defer to you, Ken.
9: Yeah, I think he's got a chance. I mean, it was there was no outcome. I mean, Newcombe stayed on the ground, he kicked a goal, went back and kicked a goal, went off and got checked and came back on and right. played. So, okay. You know, and it was a tackle where he had his jumper. So, it was I get sick of trying to guess what the MRO are going to come up with and where they're not going to come up with. I didn't feel like it looked like a two-week incident. You know, 1 week maybe would have been
8: enough.
9: More fair, I would have thought. But, you know, those Harley people out there who think he carries on a bit, they might want two or three perhaps. But, no, I thought he was a little stiff.
10: Now, this news you shared with us a little earlier tonight, Jared, the Giants set to farewell Jesse Hogan. We kind of knew that this was coming after the key forward was not offered a contract for the 2020 season. So he's essentially being delisted by the club, which I think is a surprising element that there wasn't a trade sought for his services.
8: Well, I'm not sure there was going to be any offerings for a trade, but he's going to get another job. There's no question. I would say number one would be Collingwood. Number two would be the Gold Coast. Three would be, for me, St Kilda. They desperately know. I think St Kilda got to go beyond Max King. And if he comes back, he's a bonus, but get somebody for the interim period.
9: Well, at least he'd be really, really good insurance, wouldn't he, Jerry? Yeah. If Max does have any unfortunate issues going forward, because he's been struggling to get on the field, but he'd be a good coverage at least.
8: So I haven't really got too many.
9: Do you remember the conversation, Jared, what we were having about him 8 or 10 weeks ago?
8: Oh, yeah, I do.
9: We were talking about what's he worth because the Giants were underbidding.
8: Yep.
9: You know, we're bidding unders, and we were talking about 800,000 or 900,000 is what was getting spoken about on our show. And
8: I think the managers, even Sammy Edmund conceded, the managers had him in there at 800 to 900, but all of a sudden now he's...
9: Now he's on zero.
8: He's on zero, and he's got some work to do to prove that he's, you know, he wants to continue to play, I take it.
9: Yeah, delisted free agent. He's free now to a good home, and there's got to be homes available if he can prove that he's fit enough.
8: Yeah, no question about that.
10: Is that the biggest problem, his body here, and the lack of ability to get back on the park in the second half of this year and have any sort of impact?
8: I don't know. It just seems like there might be a bit more to it.
9: Yeah, I'm with you, Joe. It seems a bit more than that. But I would put it into the basket of Cadman and my boy, Grew.
8: Yep.
9: I say Grew because his name's a bit hard for me to get my tongue around.
10: Grushevsky.
8: Yep.
9: He's the man that I have trouble with. But I think their development and their want to keep them developing is probably more important than, you know, Jesse for another year. So... In that case, you make some decisions that might be good for both.
8: Mm.
10: Port Adelaide have announced a few delistings this afternoon following on from the Zach Butters news yesterday. So Jackson Mead has not been offered a new contract. Will Lorenz, Manny Liddy, Xavier Walsh, Benny Barrett and Jacob Moss all not offered contracts for 2027. You'd be not close to those guys, Kenny, but you would have worked with them in your time at the footy club.
9: Yeah, I'd hope to think I was close with all those boys. I mean, Benny Barrett was there only for a couple of years, Jacob Moss for a couple of years, but Xavier Walsh the same. Manny Liddy was the least amount of time because he was a mid-season draft pick and he'd come in and played really well. Will Lorenz and Jackson Mead, you know, it's honestly, these are the times as a coach that are really difficult, you know, because you don't want to... You get to tell boys when they play their first game, but when you end a player's, you know, dream at your club, it's pretty hard and it's pretty devastating for them to hear because they put their whole life into playing football at the highest level. And we know how difficult it is to become an AFL player, but that doesn't make it any easier. It is a performance industry, so you have to be able to perform, but it still doesn't make it any easier as a coach to have to sit in front of those boys and almost end their dream at Port. I mean, Jackson Mead's dad played for Port, so there's a few little things like that you consider, you know, and Benny Barrett and Jacob Moss, you know, Manny Liddy have come through a different pathway, and Xavier Walsh is a rookie, so it's just a difficult time of the year when you have to D-list players.
8: Number of people today down at Bell's, Ken, they wanted me to ask you about Toby Green. Do you think he's going to Geelong as well? Because they're just worried about how crowded Bell's is going to get with all these people going down there.
9: JJ Jenkins went with 99.9% sure. So that's pretty certain, Jared. So
8: that's solid.
9: You know, it would be interesting. I mean, the Giants are obviously in the middle of their exits now. Yeah. I would assume that Toby will tell them when he has his exit meeting of his intentions. And look, I've been on record. I hope he stays a one club player at the Giants. Yep. But as we seen with yesterday with Zach, the longer these things go on, the more likely they are to make some type of move.
10: And given the Hogan news tonight, does that lean into it as well? Given we were talking about for a few weeks, the fact if they move on some of the older guys and allow these younger guys to prosper, does that make you think?
8: He's a different category, though.
9: Yeah, this bloke's a legend of your club.
8: He's a different category.
9: Been there the whole way through, start-up player, captain. I mean, there's a lot of reasons why you treat Toby a fair bit different to the others, and that's just that's just stating the facts. He is the legend of that football club in the from their start-up day to this point.
10: At North Melbourne, Riley Hardiman has turned his back on rival offers to re-sign with the Kangaroos for two more years. He's now locked in at Arden Street until 2028. The 21-year-old's putting pen to paper throughout the course of the day. And in the NRL, they're set to make a one-off rule change, and this is pretty special. Yeah. Jai Arrow, it's going to allow him, the rule change, to reach 100 matches for South Sydney. For the next 2 weeks, Souths will be granted an additional interchange, allowing Arrow to lead the team out, play the opening seconds, and register an appearance to get him to 100 club games for South Sydney. Of course, if you're not familiar with the Jai Arrow story, he's been diagnosed with MND, he tossed the coin on the King's birthday match.
8: Brilliant stuff, great story.
10: And to just be able to give him that opportunity to go into the history books with South Sydney, absolutely fantastic.
8: It's an horrendous story, but that's a beautiful contribution from the club.
9: Yeah, I can't agree more. It's a difficult story, but there's small wins in that, and that is for Jai to reach the 100 matches at South Sydney, which is one of the real, you know, really, really strong, powerful clubs in the NRL, South Sydney, the Rabbitohs. So good on him and all the very best still in his battle.
10: And well done to all involved for making it happen as well. Don't let hidden pivot issues impact yield. Visit nelsonirrigation.com.au today. On the other side of this, we're going to walk down memory lane with our September to Remember for tonight.
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28: In that quarter, yeah, you let the rucks get on top of us a little bit, particularly from the centre bounce and around the ground, which we can't afford to do. You had them in your hand and you've let them out. Now we've got to get them back in there and close it up. They played attacking football. We went negative in that quarter. And you can't afford to. I want attacking purposeful football all the time. And providing you had it kept up in that quarter, we had a real chance of winning it in that quarter. Now we've got our backs against the wall and we're going to fight and we're going to fight hard. It's going to be a do or die effort. It's going to be a determined bit. You've got to show me all the guts and all the determination you've got in your body. You've got to inspire me. With this last quarter bit. You've been in front all day, you've got to stay there. Are you going to sit there?
10: As part of September to Remember, we're taking a look back at the famous rev-up speeches throughout the finals period, and we simply had to play tonight. Ted Whitten from 1970.
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10: Jared and Ken, if that doesn't inspire you, I'm not sure what does.
0: Inspire me, old EJ. What a fantastic man he was.
1: What a great man. What a great man he was, Jared. I was lucky enough to, as you were, you play state footy, and the great EJ was a part of the rev ups that were always going on, and you were more frightened of getting EJ giving you a clip than the opposition, I reckon, yeah, more often than not.
0: And because, the coach.
1: Yes, they're a bit crazy back in the day, weren't they?
0: I remember Ken, when you were talking about the boots. Somebody forgot their boots. Was it
1: Toby Green?
0: Toby Green. I forgot my boots at a state game once, and luckily EJ went to the.
1: Went to the boot?
0: He went to not the boot because we were in Adelaide, but he went to the factory straight away. He said, anyway, Mickey Mouse, we had it sorted out pretty well. So
1: The Adidas boots?
0: The Adidas boots, yeah. Luckily, I was an Adidas man. And
1: EJ was the Adidas rep.
0: He was. He had a great office out at Adidas, and he had so much memorabilia from people all around the world whose lives he'd impacted on. So a great legend, and we were lucky enough to be around when he was around.
1: Yeah, we were. And what a rev up it was for September. So a good one to start with, Coxie. Big, big bar to go to now.
10: Yeah, well, if anyone's got any nominations for any rev ups that they'd like to hear, you can share your view on the View Jobs open line. Get a job, grow your skills, viewjobs.com.au. Or if you've got any Ted Whitten stories that you want to reminisce about in the last few minutes of our show tonight. Now, the news, more news coming out of the Giants this evening. Kieran Briggs has confirmed that he is going to leave the club.
0: Tigerland?
10: Yeah, that's the intended target at the very least.
1: Well, that's interesting, isn't it? I mean, big Nank's there still, but they do need a backup because Nank was the only one.
0: Yeah.
1: You know, when he went down for a long period of the time this year, was it Samson Ryan, I think, was the young fellow they used to use at different times?
0: He's always shown a bit Samson.
1: He has, but he's still
0: not quite there.
1: A bit of a slow burn, but they can be like that, Jared. You know, you and I both know that the young tools on the

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1: I'm doing it more as I get older. We can scratch the bits of our body that we can't get. Poor old cows have struggled.
2: I've seen bull. I remember growing up on the farm, bulls used to rub against a post.
1: Yeah, they can rub against a post.
2: Are you trying to tell me a cow picked up a rake and scratched its back with a rake?
1: Yeah, okay. So, and just to prove it, I've got this rolling here. I want you to see this footage here. Look at it.

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7: Good evening, I'm Jamel Wells. The federal government says it will force any dissenting states and territories to abide by a unified AI model. Labor will use a meeting of National Cabinet tomorrow to push its plan forcing data centres to generate their own renewable energy. Queensland and the Northern Territory oppose the idea. Energy Minister Chris Bowen says jurisdictions will be forced to abide by federal laws.
8: Don't let it happen, because we will legislate Commonwealth legislation which will apply across the country, which will ensure that those data centres only proceed if they're in the best interests of our country.
7: Federal Labor MP Luke Gosling has been charged with breaching bail conditions less than a month after he was charged with assaulting the Northern Territory administrator. He's accused of two counts of assault after an incident with David Connolly. Federal opposition leader Angus Taylor says the Prime Minister should immediately stand Mr. Gosling down. The Royal Commission into Anti-Semitism says witness availability is one of the reasons it's finished hearings early. The inquiry was due to run until the end of the week, but will now wrap up tomorrow. The opposition says the Commission should hear from more people about events leading to the Bondi terrorist attack. Seven foreign nationals are in custody after Australian detectives helped dismantle overseas child abuse networks. Dusty Fitzpatrick reports.
9: New South Wales Police has been investigating the online sexual abuse and exploitation of children through two strike forces. Detectives tipped off international law enforcement partners when they identified offshore account holders. Seven alleged offenders have now been arrested across Uruguay, England, Poland, Mexico and the United States. Each of the men has been charged with child abuse offences and remains behind bars. Dusty Fitzpatrick, Sydney.
7: Celebrity agent Ralph Carr has been jailed for up to 6 years for raping a former employee. A Melbourne judge rejected the 66-year-old's bid to stay the sentence while he lodges an appeal. Samples of creek water have found species of rainforest frogs in parts of Queensland never seen before. A fungus in the late 1970s made about six frog species extinct and saw a big decline of others. James Cook University's Dr. Celia Villacorta-Rath says creek water testing shows two frog species have recovered.
10: And because, as you can imagine, the Daintree area is quite remote and hard to survey, there have not been a lot of surveys to see if they have come back.
7: In finance, one Australian dollar buying around 71.5 US cents.
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7: At tonight's AFL Awards, Fremantle's Murphy Reid and St Kilda's Max Hall have been named as the Coaches Association Best Emerging Players. The Coaches Association Defensive Player of the Year is St Kilda's Callum Wilkie. The Coaches Champion Player of the Year is Magpie Nick Dacos. NRL fans are speaking out against a proposed kickoff rule change to be trialled in Thursday's match between the Broncos and Melbourne Storm. Roosters captain James Tedesco has told 100% Footy he's not a fan.
12: That was a rule that was tossed up at the start of the year along with the other rule change, and that was the one I think we all agreed we didn't want to happen. So it's going to be interesting to see it in play and see how it turns out. But Yeah, I think I'm with Gail and the rest of the boys. I'm not a fan of them.
7: Latrell Mitchell has been named on the Rabbitohs extended bench for Saturday's clash with the Titans. That's news and sport.
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3: 3HA Weather.
5: Your four-day forecast for Western Victoria. Cloudy tonight with a medium chance of showers and light winds and a low of 5 degrees. For Wednesday, looking at a cloudy day with light winds. Thursday, cloudy with light winds again and a top of 15. And Friday, a partly cloudy day with a chance of showers most likely in the morning and afternoon and a top of 16. Expecting tops tomorrow of 15 for Hamilton, Portland and the coast and 16 degrees in Casterton.
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9: 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Oh, that's just before grand final, Joel.
10: It is, yeah.
9: 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Great to have you on the program. 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
10: Thanks, Dennis. Good night.
9: After the news at 9, Rose Smith is along with star sign readings. The queue already is lengthening. If you would like to get a star sign reading, 133-693. Jane Holmes is along as well. So much ahead. 3AW Nights.
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11: Good evening, I'm Jamel Wells. The opposition says cutting short the Royal Commission into anti-Semitism will affect the quality of its findings. The inquiry had been due to run until the end of this week, but will now finish tomorrow. The opposition says more witnesses should give evidence about events leading to the Bondi terrorist attack. Liberal MP Julian Leeser says crucial voices have still not been heard.
12: Why haven't we heard from the hate preachers, the arts organisations who promoted anti-Jewish narratives? Why haven't we heard from university leaders who sat on their hands during encampment? Why haven't we heard from the Human Rights Commission, who did nothing to protect Jewish Australians and indeed fostered anti-Zionist sentiment internally?
11: A man's been taken to hospital after a fire in Sydney's north. It's believed a car exploded in a unit block garage at Lane Cove North. Around 50 people have been evacuated. A crime scene has been set up. A woman and her 10-year-old son are recovering in hospital after being stabbed outside police headquarters in Melbourne. Alex Riddell reports.
13: A family from the Bass Coast was visiting Melbourne when a 10-year-old boy was allegedly punched in the head by a stranger. His 30-year-old mother stepped in before she was stabbed several times in the back with a pair of scissors and put in a headlock. The woman's other two children watched on helplessly before a passerby stepped in and restrained the attacker. Police say a 27-year-old man is in custody while the mother and son are in hospital with non-life-threatening injuries. Alex Riddell, Melbourne.
11: Western Australia is banning good character references in criminal cases. Chelsea Bowden reports.
10: Convicted criminals in WA will no longer get a lighter prison sentence on the back of good character references. The state's Attorney General has announced the references will be banned from sentencing hearings to ensure victims are always put first and to stop well-connected offenders being advantaged by their references. The change won't stop courts from considering relevant factors such as an offender's absence of prior convictions or personal circumstances. Chelsea Bowden reporting.
11: The Industrial Commission has granted Queensland public school teachers an interim pay rise of 3%. Negotiations continue with the state government on a broader workplace deal. And women who take high doses of folic acid during early pregnancy could face an increased risk of bleeding. Almost 2,500 first-time mothers have been monitored as part of research by Flinders University. In finance, one Australian dollar buying around 71.5 US cents.
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11: The AFL All-Australian team for 2026 is currently being named. Wayne Malira, Callum Wilkie, Jarman Impey, Lockie Ash, Harris Andrews and Jordan Clark, the All-Australian defenders. Bailey Smith, Marcus Bontempelli, Oliver Dempsey, Max Gawn, Jordan Dawson and Nick Dacos, the midfielders. In the NRL, the Roosters are picking up the pieces after their shock loss to the Tigers. 5/8 Daily Cherry Evans says the video review was confronting.
15: We weren't searching for anything in video today. It was really clear we weren't good enough. Tigers played really well and you've got to own that, and it certainly refocused us, that's for sure.
11: And Sydney FC has secured the future of Matildas midfielder Sarah Hunter with a new one-year contract. You're up to date. That's the latest news and sport.
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20: place to be. Hey, want to hear a joke? Why did the whale blush? Because it saw the ocean's bottom. I thought of that one myself, you know. But this is no joke.

0: Beautiful creatures ain't no joke, so keep track of them with the Whale Mail Facebook page. 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
5: Your four-day forecast for Western Victoria. Cloudy tonight with a medium chance of showers and light winds and a low of 5 degrees. For Wednesday, looking at a cloudy day with light winds. Thursday, cloudy with light winds again and a top of 15. And Friday, a partly cloudy day with a chance of showers most likely in the morning and afternoon and a top of 16. Expecting tops tomorrow of 15 for Hamilton, Portland and the coast and 16 degrees in Casterton.
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7: Rose is from Absolute Soul Secrets and she's online. And there are so many people from right around Victoria wanting to talk to you, Rose. Good evening.
8: Good evening, Dennis. Hello, everyone.
7: Rose, we'll get straight into it because we've got a board that is bursting at the seams. Joyce, good evening. What star sign are you?
9: Good evening, Dennis and Rose, and I'm an Aquarian.
8: Yes, hello, Joyce. I can see something from the past trying to come back into your life somehow. You might hear some news about somebody you used to know, or maybe it's just memories coming back. But it feels like the door to that is sort of fully closed. It's like it's all over Red Rover. You're not interested in, you know, going back over old ground. And I feel like you're just going to sort of move forward with your life and get on with what you want to do. I think there's a little bit of a tendency here where sometimes you might feel a bit sorry for people and they might take advantage, but I'll leave that up to you to decide.
7: Any other question, Joyce, or comment?
9: Thank you very much. That's good. Thank you.
7: Okay, thank you very much for your call and thanks for listening to 3AW. Tanya, good evening.
10: I think you're talking to me, Dennis. It's Tanya.
7: Tanya, sorry, Tanya.
10: That's okay, hello, Dennis. Hello, Rose. I'm an Aries.
8: Yes, hello there. I'm just trying to figure out what this is that I'm seeing. It reminds me of the cover of Mike Oldfield's Tubular Bells, God
7: Heavens.
8: Knows how many years ago.
7: 50 years ago. Yep.
8: In the 70s. Yeah, it's like a tube and it's in the shape of a triangle. So it could mean three people involved. But I would say to you, don't contort yourself into fitting in with other people. Perhaps you might feel like you're going down a tunnel, unsure of your direction, but whatever you decide, it's almost like you come back to a similar spot. So I'd say it's more important to learn whatever you're going to learn, enjoy the journey and not worry about where you end up, if that makes sense.
10: Oh, well, that's cool. Well, I don't really worry about too many things, but okay, yeah, no, that might make a little bit of sense.
8: I feel like the three people are probably women, so it could be something to do with friends.
10: Okay. All right.
7: Does that ring a bell, Tanya?
10: Well, Not really. Maybe it was my partner's. It might be something to do with his ex-wife, maybe. It's a bit of a headache at this stage.
7: There's never headaches with ex-wives or ex-husbands.
10: Oh, my goodness. Yes, there are. Far out. But, you know, and what about health, Rose? Health, everything's good. I feel good. But my partner?
8: Okay, yes, certainly around you, I feel a lot of vibrancy and vitality. And what's your partner's first name?
10: William.
8: William. There's a ring
10: and
8: here.
10: And he's a Libran. He's a Leo. Sorry, a Leo.
8: Okay. Yeah, so you're the more up sort of vital, bouncy sort of person, I feel. And he's sort of more sort of serious. But sometimes, you know, he can be surprising. He can be genuinely funny and also the life of the party. I just feel like he's having a bit of a time of more self-reflection at the moment. So some space, you know, letting him have plenty of space to see how he feels about various things. I think that's important. Not getting anything particular about his health, to be quite honest.
7: All right, Tanya, thank you. And I might hear from you later in the evening with Troy Zantuck. Anna, good evening.
11: Good evening. Good night, 22nd October.
8: Yes, hello. You're a Libran right on the cusp of Scorpio.
7: Yes.
8: Yeah. So this sometimes is a little bit hard to manage because Scorpio can be very intense. And also, you know, when they walk into a room, people sort of feel a bit of a magnetic kind of effect where they're attracted to Scorpios. So you may have people come up and talk to you for no particular reason. But Libran is, Scorpio's a water sign, but Libra is an air sign. So you've got to balance what's going on in your head, your thoughts and your emotions. Sometimes you might feel like doing something, but your head's telling you not to do it. So it can be a little bit tricky to manage. But I've also got that type of configuration, so I understand, yeah, what could be happening here.
7: Ooh. Any other question, Anna?
11: Yeah, about my health.
8: Right. You have to be a little bit careful there. I feel like there's something, I see a road and it's gently sloping downwards. So it's not like a disaster or nothing like that at all. But it's enough to keep you on your toes. So I think prevention's always better than cure. I'd be looking into health generally to see how you can prevent problems in the future. But the road that I'm seeing, it's actually very light coloured. So, you know, I feel positive around it and I think there's still more things you can do.
7: Anna, thank you very much for your call, Kay. Good evening and welcome. Star sign is?
12: Hi, Dennis and Rose. Aries.
8: Yes, hello there, Kay.
12: Hi.
8: I'm seeing trees around you. Trees are often like family members, family tree. And I feel there's a lot of activity in the family coming up. So you may see more family members or have some sort of increased communication with family coming up. The issue is there's a tree here that's sort of going in a different direction to the other trees. It's like there's a brook, it's like it's changing its mind or... Yeah, so, yeah, don't be surprised if you hear something from a family member which is opposite to what they've said previously or that they've changed their mind on something, if that makes sense.
7: Kay, thank you for your call. We'll take a break. Pam, Deborah, Anne, Joan, the list goes on and on. People wanting predictions from Rose Smith from Absolute Soul Secrets. We'll be back in a few minutes.
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15: 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As soon as there's a free kick against him, he doesn't complain. He just runs the other way as fast as he can. And that's infectious. I talk to Nita all the time and say, sorry, mate, you know, long as it go to this football club if you were it. Max has got you. And then there's a couple other guys like Robbie and Tulip and then Ron Barassi. I don't know, who has had some good players. Is he the greatest Demon of all time? I think he's narrowing. He's got to be surely up there.
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7: Pam, good evening to you. You're speaking with Rose Smith from Absolute Soul Secrets as we do star sign readings and predictions. Pam, go ahead.
21: Hello, Rose. My birthday is the 28th of the 11th, 1959.
22: Oh, right. That was a good year, that one. Okay. What I'm seeing around you, Pam. Okay. I can see a chain and it's being cut with a big set of bolt cutters. So this is exciting because at the moment you're in some sort of spiritual process where you're liberating yourself. There's more freedom coming into your life. I don't know if this is physically manifested yet, but it is coming on a physical level. So it'll start in the spiritual. You'll start to feel better, start to feel like this sense of expansion in your life, and then you're going to go out and act on that in some way. Perhaps you'll be thinking of a trip, or maybe studying, or just broadening your horizons, generally speaking. But yeah, this is a bit of an exciting month. I said month, but I was trying to say coming up over the next 12 months, if that makes sense.
21: Wow, thank you, Rose.
7: Good on you, Pam. Thank you for your call. Deborah, good evening. What star sign are you?
23: Good. Hello, Dennis. Hello, Rose.
7: Star sign?
22: Yes, we're there.
23: Oh, sorry, I'm Gemini, sorry.
7: You're Gemini. Right?
22: I'm trying to figure out what this is. It looks like peeling potatoes. Yeah, I know, I've got no clue because who does that? Not me. It's changing. Okay, I'll say what I see, but I still don't understand it. Peeling potatoes, and then you cut little shapes into the potatoes and make a stamp, and you put the stamp in paint or ink, and then you stamp things. Yeah, I don't know what it means. Never seen that before. Maybe it's a new way of communicating. Oh, you know what? It might be something to do with creativity and art. Maybe you're feeling more crafty in a arty sort of way, or even this is not directly to do with music, but often art and music can be kind of similar in a way. So I feel like arts and crafts and creativity are going to be increasing. With that, there's also increased self-expression. So if you're making like little stamps and things, I feel like you're going to put weird colours together, like purple and orange or something. Like you're going to do it in a very unique way.
23: Okay.
7: Thank you, Deborah. Thank you for your call and welcome to the program. Good evening to you.
0: Oh, good evening. Hi, Rose. I'm a Libra. I was born on the 10th of the 10th, 1955.
22: Right. Okay. 10th of the 10th. Okay. Yes, you are a Libra, and you're well into Libra. Now, trying to figure out what this is. In a kitchen. Oh, okay, I know what it's about. Okay, so in a kitchen, and then I'm looking at different tools and knives and things like that. It's about you cutting back in some way. You might cut back so you can expand in a different direction or go, you know, somewhere different. Kitchen's a course for cooking, I believe, and that suggests that, you know, it's about nurturing other people. But I do always think it's important to nurture yourself every bit as much as you nurture other people. Otherwise, we can't last the distance. You know, you get burnt out if you're looking after everybody else and not yourself. So I feel like some areas of your life you're cutting back on so that you can increase in other areas, and hopefully one of those areas will be spending more time on yourself.
7: Okay. Thank you, Anne. Thanks for your call. 133-693. Joan is next. Joan, what star sign are you?
2: Oh, hi, Dennis and Rose. It's actually my birthday today, so I'm
7: happy birthday to you.
22: Happy birthday. That's wonderful.
2: Thank you, Rose.
22: Okay, so, and I do have good news for you because I've got lots of green here. Green is good for money and growth and development and that sort of thing. And I also see fish. There's like green and then there's a big, big fish in front of me. So this is a big message coming up from your subconscious. And I think you'll get it because it's so big, I don't see how you could miss it. So you're going to have a lot of insight. Pay attention to your dreams and your intuitions. And it might be something like you notice in the patterns of your everyday life that something keeps reoccurring. So you might see a number, for example. Some people say they see the number 11 over and over again. You might recognise, you know, something coming up as a motif, which is trying to get your attention because Spirit's got a message for you and you'll get it.
2: Oh, well, I have a lot of reoccurring dreams weekly.
22: Oh, good, good. That's excellent. Maybe you'll start to understand
2: what they mean.
7: No, they're not good dreams.
22: Oh, they're not good dreams. Yeah, no. So often it's our fear that is down there. There are things that it can be suppressed, but it is still good because they're going to come up and they're going to come out, and it's better out than in because they can cause all sorts of stress and trauma and drama if they're down in the physical body. So it's good that you're dreaming them. Write them down and start looking up about dream interpretation, how to interpret your own dreams. Because there's a sort of school of thought about how you can do it. Every element of the dream is part of your own subconscious and it's trying to tell you something. So I know it doesn't sound good, but it is really good.
7: Joan, thanks for your call. Couple more calls. Jess, good evening. What star sign are you?
3: Good evening. morning, Dennis and Rose. Long time listener here.
7: For, are you a first time caller?
3: Second time caller, actually.
7: I've never heard of a second time caller, but thank you very much for second time calling. Go ahead.
3: Yes, oh, so my birthday is May.
22: Right. What? Where are you? The beginning or the end of May?
3: I'm the 22nd, so right in the middle.
22: Oh, right. Okay. Now, I'm just trying to figure this one out too. I see, I don't know if it's a cup of hot chocolate or a cup of cream.
3: Oh, my God, I had a hot chocolate tonight.
22: Oh, did you? Right. Yeah, okay. Okay. I'll see if I can get another picture because that doesn't really, if you had one tonight, that doesn't really, you know, there's no meaning there. I can't give you a meaning on it then because it's actual. It's actually happened. So, just, all right. Okay. So now I'm seeing a lot of jewelry. I'm seeing rings around your fingers. This is a time of completion, a ring means that something's coming to a head, like it's coming up to be completed. It could be the time of letting go so that a new thing can start. It's like a deeper level of something or new energies coming up, and there's some sort of commitment or stability around that.
7: Thank you very much.
3: Oh, wow. Okay, that's interesting. Thank you.
7: Jess, thank you. Leanne, good evening to you.
5: Good evening, Dennis. Good evening, Rose. I'm a Virgo. A week away is my birthday on Thursday week.
7: Hey.
22: Oh, happy birthday to you.
5: Yeah, Thursday week, yeah.
22: What I was seeing, I was trying to figure out what it was, and it was lots of lines and something laid out, very precise detail. And, of course, that's the Virgoan nature in a nutshell. Precision, sometimes falling into perfectionism, which isn't always a good idea because you spend so much time trying to get it perfect that, you know, it can be a waste of time. It can be stressful. The other issue, you know, Virgo have got a lot of good traits, but one of the things that's difficult is Virgo can be a bit critical, especially of yourself. Give yourself a break. Also, there's a little bit of sadness here because I see a box of tissues. So I feel like it could be a time coming up, like maybe some sort of anniversary or a specific date that is meaningful. And there's some memories around that. But I can't say when, but I do see the box of tissues here. So allow those feelings to come out, and it's always good to write them down if you feel like it. But know that Spirit is saying that you've done well and that, you know, things are moving forward for you.
7: Rose.
5: Thank you.
7: Yeah.
5: Work, any work, see any work, future?
22: Okay, what's this I'm looking at? It's like a bracket. Oh, okay. So I see these like tools trying to construct something, trying to build something, and it's a bit hit and miss. So yes, I can see some opportunities, but I don't know that they're all going to pan out. So when an opportunity around the work that you're, you know, waiting for, when it comes up, I'm grabbing it. I wouldn't be waiting because there seems to be several opportunities, but they don't all pan out.
7: There we are. Leanne, thank you very much for your call. 133693. Rose Smith is from Absolute Soul Secrets. You can get readings on a Monday at 8:30 on Facebook, Absolute Soul Secrets. Rose, I look forward to chatting with you next week.
22: Thank you, Dennis. Have a wonderful week, everyone.
7: Where they will do their best. 133693. After the break, it's High Tea with Jane Holmes. I don't know what's on Jane's mind, but we'll find out straight after the break, back after these.
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0: years ago, Tony, and the Warwick Town Hall, I think it was called. The only problem we had, Jane, with the band was that as the concert got further and further in, the stage had a slight lean forward on it.
1: No.
0: And the drummer was moving forwards down the stage towards the back of me and any other person who was on stage.
1: Oh, you would have got seasick, and the poor drummer.
0: No, I could have ended up in an amateur it's a sort of an old fashioned orchestra pit. Anyway,
1: in the pit. Oh dear. Well,
0: The drummer started 17 feet behind me, ended up about a foot and a half behind me. Tony, you've rung in for something to do with little gimmicks that we've got caught up in life.
2: Yes, well, I collect lapel badges from the Hard Rock Cafe. Now, I set myself sort of a couple of rules. One, I physically have to bomb the shop. I can't get it online or anything. And two, it has to be the guitar pin with the cafe's name on it.
0: Oh.
1: How many do you have, Tony? This is fascinating.
0: Mm.
1: Tony, come back to us.
0: Tony, are you there? Oh, we've lost him at a crucial point.
1: Oh, no. He got run over by the Warwick drummer.
0: Tony, we didn't cut you off. You disappeared. Tony.
2: Yes.
0: Oh, he's back.
1: Oh, good.
0: Yes. How many have you got?
2: 42.
0: Oh, wow. That's good work.
1: That is awesome.
2: All over the world. Yeah.
1: What was your favourite or a couple of your faves?
2: Well, I've got two favourites, which the Hard Rock Cafes no longer exist now. And one is from Melbourne. And
1: yes.
2: Paradox.
0: Oh, wow. Good work. And safe travels to you, Tony. Lovely to hear from you from wherever you're listening as you're driving around Australia. 1-3-6-9-3. We'll take a break back after these with Steve and Adrian. 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Jane Holmes is with me. 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

0: That is Hayley Westenra. What a beautiful voice. I dreamed a dream. After the break, I want to know on this Tuesday night, what's your... Oh, and just by the way, Troy Zantac, initial reaction straight after 11. I want to know right now, though, what are you mad or glad about? Have you had some sort of joy has popped into your life? Or is there something that is absolutely driving you... driving you nuts? 133-693, mad or glad, 133-693, straight after this.
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0: A final mad tonight. Loretta has sent me a message via Instagram. Dennis Walter with one N. Dennis Walter 3RW on Instagram. Dennis, I'm not glad. I have jury duty. I changed everything to do it. And at 4:30 today, they said, sorry, can you turn up Thursday instead of Wednesday? Oh, dear. Oh, dear, dear. Loretta, sorry you're in that situation. 133-693. Now, as we head into the next hour, it means that two initials will come whipping into your life via Troy Zantuck. That means we need to use our brains as we head towards midnight to come up with solutions, maybe solve these cryptics. Troy Zantuck and Initial Reaction. And just to get you entertained, if you're in bed listening, do a little bit of line dancing. Kick the sheets up. Here we go with Billy Ray Cyrus.
9: You can tell my feet to hit the floor.
0: And Billy Ray, 65 today. Happy birthday, Billy.

0: There's a Tassie Mariners, some soccer team or something, isn't it, Troy?
1: Yes.
2: Tassie Mariners, yeah. It's a good nomination, yes. Jim.
0: Soccer team or something. Before I forget, like the other comment to tell you, how you said, you're falling over, you said you had crystals in your ear?
2: Yep.
1: Yes.
0: Yeah. I meant to tell you, you got rocks in your head.
1: Thank you very much.
2: Yeah, that's probably...
1: Thank you very much, Jim. Now, Troy, can we just solve these? TM, the following two are remaining. A singing forest, Troy.
2: Timbaland, so he was also known as Timothy Mosley. So he was record producer, singer-songwriter, big song with Apologise with One Republic. And Hope, Happy and Married was Ted McGinley, who starred in Hope and Faith, Happy Days, and Married with Children.
1: Very good. Troy Zantuck, what a fun hour this has been. I look forward to sharing it again next Tuesday night with you from 11 till midnight on a Tuesday.
2: Good on you, Dennis, and thanks so much to all the Brainiacs. They were absolutely unbelievable.
1: Fantastic work by everyone involved. Troy Zantuck back next Tuesday night, just after the news at 11, back after this to wind it up.
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1: We're heading towards midnight. Tony McManus, straight after the news at 12. TM was a great segment tonight with Troy Zantuck. Hey, I look forward to your company tomorrow night. So much on the program. If you're in the market for a new car, we can handle that. We'll also have Dr. Ross Walker, which will be terrific, talking about health and taking your calls.

And then the Wednesday nightcap, The Madness, with Darren James and Andrew McLaren. Peter Hitchener will be along. He brings a bit of sense to the program. Paul Harris with movies and plenty of time for calls, having a chat. That's what it's all about. 3RW Nights. Hope you can join me tomorrow. Thank you to Simon Owens. Thank you. Also to Mariam Salem, who is producing the program this week. It's all going great. Everything's good. I look forward to your company tomorrow night from 8.

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1: Hello, I'm Jack Fenwick. The opposition warns cutting short the Anti-Semitism Royal Commission will affect the quality of its findings. The inquiry had been due to run until the end of this week, but will now finish on Wednesday. The coalition believes the commission should be extended to hear from more people about the events leading to the Bondi Beach terrorist attack. Liberal MP Julian Lesser argues crucial voices have still not been heard.
2: Why haven't we heard from the hate preachers, the arts organisations who promoted anti-Jewish narratives? Why haven't we heard from university leaders who sat on their hands during encampment? Why haven't we heard from the Human Rights Commission, who did nothing to protect Jewish Australians and indeed fostered anti-Zionist sentiment internally?
1: Federal Labor MP Luke Gosling has been charged with breaching his bail conditions less than a month after he was arrested over allegations he assaulted a Northern Territory administrator. In July, Mr. Gosling was charged with two counts of assault over an alleged incident involving David Connolly. Federal opposition leader Angus Taylor says the Prime Minister should stand Mr. Gosling down. There's been a random stabbing attack in broad daylight outside Victorian Police headquarters. Alex Riddell reports.
3: A family from the Bass Coast was visiting Melbourne when a 10-year-old boy was allegedly punched in the head by a stranger. His 30-year-old mother stepped in before she was stabbed several times in the back with a pair of scissors and put in a headlock. The woman's other two children watched on helplessly before a passerby stepped in and restrained the attacker. Police say a 27-year-old man is in custody while the mother and son are in hospital with non-life-threatening injuries. Alex Riddell, Melbourne.
1: Home ownership among young Australians has fallen to an 80-year low as rising living costs and tax settings fuel widening intergenerational inequality. AngliCare's Falling Behind report warns young workers face an increasingly insecure economic future, while older Australians remain largely insulated by wealth investments. The charity is urging the federal government to reform wealth taxation and raise the youth allowance payment to even the financial playing field. The WA government is banning character references in all criminal cases. The move comes in the wake of a sexual assault case in which three government employees vouched for the character of a colleague who sexually assaulted a colleague on a work trip. WA Attorney General Tony Booty says the change won't stop courts from considering relevant factors, such as an offender's absence of prior convictions.
4: Too often someone's supposed good character is actually helping facilitate their offending. We put an end to that with the government introducing these reforms to the Sentencing Act, which we'll introduce at the beginning of next year.
1: In finance, one Australian dollar is buying 71.5 US cents.
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1: The AFL All-Australian team for 2026 has been named. Wayne Miller, Cal Wilkie, Yarman Impey, Lockie Ash, Harris Andrews and Jordan Clark, the defenders. Bailey Smith, Marcus Bontempelli, Ollie Dempsey, Max Gawn, Jordan Dawson and Nick Dacos, the mids. Shea Bolton, Josh Tracy, Keziah Pickett, Nick Watson, Charlie Kerner and Logan Morris, the forwards. Or Luke Jackson, Isaiah Wanganeen Miller, Murphy Reid, Zach Bailey and Zach Butters are on the bench. In the NRL, the Roosters are picking up the pieces after their shock loss to the Tigers. 5'8" Daily Cherry Evans says the video review was confronting.
6: We weren't searching for anything in video today. It was really clear we weren't good enough. Tigers played really well and you've got to own that. And it certainly refocused us, that's for sure.
1: That's the latest news and sport.
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16: Your four-day forecast for Western Victoria. A cloudy day ahead with light winds, getting down to a low of 5 degrees tonight. For Thursday, cloudy, top of 15. Friday, a possible shower throughout the day and a top of 16. And then for the weekend on Saturday, partly cloudy and a top of 15 degrees. Today, Casterton expecting a top of 16 with 15 the top for Hamilton, Portland and the coast.
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18: It is top of 15 degrees. Now, Blake, what about that Max Gorn? How good was that? Anytime you're ready, feel free, Blakey.
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0: you know, for $1 million, I wouldn't have known it. I would not have known.
1: Yeah,
0: it,
1: no, so. I didn't.
0: Sydney Theatre Company, starring David Wenham, who's Arts Centre in Melbourne. So what's this about?
1: I just wanted to mention David Wenham because I don't know how you feel about David Wenham, but do you feel that he is a national treasure and he's a little bit sort of...
0: I think he's a bit special.
1: Oh, he's so...
0: National treasure.
1: Extraordinary. And you don't think... Oh, he doesn't get to national treasure just yet?
0: Not yet.
1: Not yet. Okay. Have you seen him... Have you seen him in Getting Square?
0: Not quite. There
1: Did you watch that the ridiculous comedy? He does comedy so well, and I think people forget that. But anyway, David Wenham is heading to Melbourne. He's done a stint of a play called Iliad. Okay, now I don't know anything about this, but I know that it is an ancient Greek saga, and a girlfriend of mine went up to Sydney to see this, and she said it was one of the best pieces of stage theatrical production that she's ever seen in her life.
0: A stupendous tour de force.
1: Yes. So I just got a little bit excited. I just wanted to talk about David Wenham for a moment. And if you could just indulge me and just say that we're excited that it's now touring, because a lot of these shows... when they get announced, you don't know if they're going to head elsewhere across Australia. So it's coming from Sydney to Melbourne. So if anyone's in Melbourne next year at the Arts Centre, it opens in March and it has a shortish run, only about 3 weeks. But if you want to see David Wenham tread the boards, and it's also a very rare treat. He did A Christmas Carol a few years ago, though, which was gorgeous. Have you ever seen A Christmas Carol?
0: The original one?
1: Yeah.
0: All those years ago? Yes.
1: Well, but recently they've reinstated it and
0: Have I seen A Christmas Carol? Sung a few?
1: Well, the actual show, the beautiful... Okay. Anyway, that sounded very Scroogey of you. But anyway... So David Wenham is touring with his new incredible... theatrical production of Iliad.
0: When's that coming to Melbourne Town?
1: In March. You've got about year. 3 weeks.
0: Camberwell Sunday Markets. We love a great Sunday market wherever you are, anywhere around Australia. Which markets do you go to? 133-6693. What's particularly good about this one?
1: Well, Camberwell Sunday Market is celebrating 50 years. Now, it began as a very, very tiny little, as most of them do, tiny little market. About every week... about 7,000 people visit Camberwell Market, which is in just basically a shopping centre or a shopping strip car park. And there's about 370 stalls, which so it makes it a very big Sunday market. And it's full of, you know, all handmade stuff and pre-loved collectibles and bric-a-brac. I'm obsessed with going to markets. And I just wasn't sure if people have... you know, had that wonderful experience when you pick up a little vase or you pick up a little
0: something
1: trinket.
0: Something a bit special, yeah.
1: And, or you pick up something that perhaps, you know, grandma had or nonna had and you see it at the market and you go, oh, and you, I don't know, there's something really special about finding something like that to bring back those memories. But also, has anyone bought something at a market and then found out that it's worth mint?
0: Plenty, yeah. Be nice, wouldn't it?
1: Has that ever happened to you?
0: No. Rotary Club have been involved in this for a long time. I think they got involved, the Rotary Club, the Borwin Rotary Club.
1: Yeah.
0: I think they started being involved with it a long time ago. Does it say up the top there, Jay, when they started? Thank you very much.
1: Yeah, I think it was way back in the 70s.
0: 1976.
1: Yeah. So they've literally... it's such a community-minded thing to do, of course. You know, you support your Rotary, but you're also having, you know, a great old time going. I just love a Sunday market. I love a bric-a-brac market. I love a trash and treasure. Just that's a perfect Sunday morning for me. And then you grab a coffee or, you know, you just wander around and there's
0: You and I did one recently or late last year, didn't we, up with David Mann.
1: Did we?
0: Yeah, we had coffee.
1: Coffee.
0: Yeah.
1: Oh, we went to the... Oh, that was Gisborne Market, wasn't
0: Gisborne
1: it?
0: Gisborne Market.
1: Yes.
0: Yeah, it was fantastic.
1: Yeah. Mm. No, there's some really gorgeous markets around. So I don't know if anyone wants to let us know about a wonderful market they've been to, anything that they've snaffled, any collectible that they might have picked up and, you know, they thought, oh, that just looks like a, you know... I get a lot of my Elvis records from Trash and Treasure Markets because... Oh, I don't know how to phrase this, but a lot of people get rid of their collections because, you know, they might have had it in the family for many, many years and they're just like, oh, no, it's just taking up too much room. There am I. Oh, my gosh. I just, I'll buy them in bulk. You know, there might be like 10 Elvis records all there and they're just going out for a song.
0: Well,
1: so
0: that's what we're reminded because as we were wandering around with a few people, which would have been, I don't know, October, might have been 12 months ago now, it started to rain, but you were standing there just going through after box after box after box. And I'm thinking, we're messing down the road and you're just standing there, we're waiting for you to tag along with us.
1: I'm sorry. I do love
0: you.
1: A Fossick.
0: I remember that. Award-winning global show is coming back. It's in town, Princess Theatre in Melbourne. Details still to come for next year. What a show. Much love. We'll give you all the info next.
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0: How you feel? Why are we playing this? We'll let you know. One of the all-time greats, John and Lisa Redwood.

0: Doubtfire was just a beautiful film. I don't know. I mean, I don't think every film should be made into a musical, and I'm curious to know how this is going
1: to
0: work.
1: Seems to be a trend, really. It's been a trend for some time now that, for the most part, has been working pretty well.
0: Yes. I would suggest it sort of in general terms. There may be some that perhaps have not worked as well as others. So I just wanted to mention that, they're mentioning the cast. Thomas McGowan is a phenomenon. He's fantastic. He was in Frozen and Back to the Future, and he's just been announced as being in the cast for Mrs. Doubtfire. So should be lots of fun. Fingers crossed.
1: The last time you and I were here, we were talking about the wonderful show, which is still on and doing record numbers, which is just fantastic, about Neil Diamond. And people have kept the
0: Beautiful Noise.
1: Yeah, it's just wonderful. Yeah.
0: My goodness me.
1: When we come back more with Donna DeMayo, it is Donna's Diary, all part of Australia Overnight. Good morning.
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0: Isn't that glorious?
1: I adore it.
0: Isn't that good? Drinking white wine and white wine in the sun.
1: I got to chat to Tim Minchin a couple of years ago, and I literally choked up with emotion because I was so sort of, you know, just to be in its midst.
0: I want his hair.
1: I
0: want his hair.
1: Yeah, no, he's quite an extraordinary human. Thank you. You know what I want to do right now?
0: Hug?
1: I just want to say thank you for giving me the opportunity to come in and say good day and just blab on about what I've been up to.
0: About Italy. It's always good to see you, Donna. Thank you. Donna DeMeo, regular contributor to Australia Overnight. We've got the news, your calls.

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1: Hello, I'm Jack Fenwick. The federal opposition is calling for Labor MP Luke Gosling to be stood down for allegedly breaching bail. Mr. Gosling is accused of breaching the conditions set after he was charged with assaulting the Northern Territory administrator. The Prime Minister's office has declined to comment. Community opposition to AI data centres is growing as the government seeks to adopt a national framework. Federal politics reporter Nelson Scott.
2: Labor will use Wednesday's National Cabinet meeting to push for a unified AI framework that would force new data centres to generate their own renewable energy. But resistance is expected from Queensland and the Northern Territory, who are pushing for a power-agnostic approach which would allow operators to use coal and gas to run their facilities. Energy Minister Chris Bowen argues this strategy will drive up power prices and make the grid less reliable.
3: We're against that in the Albanese government. The Chris Fuller government appears to be okay with that.
2: The meeting coincides with new research showing AI data centres are only marginally more popular than nuclear power plants. A Demos poll reveals just 23% of people want a facility built in their community, with the majority concerned the centres will increase electricity bills. Nelson Scott, Canberra.
1: China has condemned new US sanctions targeting Iran's trading partners, warning it will take all necessary measures to protect its commercial interests. Beijing's response comes as Washington threatens global isolation for nations and entities doing business with Tehran. The comments setting up fresh economic tensions ahead of a planned summit between Donald Trump and Xi Jinping. Disgraced talent manager Ralph Carr has been sentenced to 6 years jail with a 4-year minimum for raping a woman. The 66-year-old cried as County Court Judge Frank Gucciardo imposed a non-parole period of 4 years.
4: Your conduct was appalling. Rape is a crime of violence. This was committed by you in an egregious breach of trust and predatory opportunistic upon a young woman who admired and had reposed a significant amount of trust in you as an employer and as a friend.
1: The CSIRO is working to confirm a second positive H5 bird flu test in Queensland. Samples were collected from a dead wild shearwater found on a Sunshine Coast beach. Primary Industries Minister Tony Perrott has told State Parliament biosecurity officials are working hard with local industry and federal government on prevention efforts.
5: Protecting Queensland's poultry industry, our environment and our community remains our priority. I urge the community to continue to report sick or dead wild birds or marine mammals. The current risk of H5 bird flu to people in Queensland is low.
1: In finance, one Australian dollar is buying 71.5 US cents.
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1: 2026 All-Australian captain and Demons ruck Max Gawn says the team are embracing wildcard round ahead of their clash with Carlton. At the start of the season, the Demons were widely tipped to miss finals, but ended up missing out on a top six spot by just percentage. Gawn says while not a conventional path to a potential premiership, the squad are enjoying the slightly longer ride.
7: We're able to play finals footy in September, which a lot of people didn't think we were going to be able to do at the start of the year. Although I don't think it's September. I think we played in August, our wildcard game, but that's a really exciting place to be.
1: The West Tigers are looking to throw another spanner in the works ahead of finals after knocking the Roosters off top spot. Their final two games will see them play the 8th place Cowboys before taking on the minor premiership contenders Penrith. And Sydney FC has secured the future of Matildas midfielder Sarah Hunter on a 1-year extension. That's the latest news and sport.
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3: Your 4-day forecast for Western Victoria. A cloudy day ahead with light winds, getting down to a low of 5 degrees tonight. For Thursday, cloudy, top of 15. Friday, a possible shower throughout the day and a top of 16. And then for the weekend on Saturday, partly cloudy and a top of 15 degrees. Today, Casterton expecting a top of 16 with 15 the top for Hamilton, Portland and the coast.
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3: Right now, it's 7 degrees.
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4: Good morning. If you have just woken up for the first time, where have you been? You've just joined us for the first time. You might have jumped into a car. You might be driving somewhere around Australia. Nice to have your company. Rick Milne in just a moment, 133693. If you've got something tucked away in a little box somewhere, which is often the case, and haven't we all, you might have something out in the garage. It could be right down the back, the other side of the lawn clippings, that you've got something there you would like to share with the audience across Australia. It doesn't necessarily have to be anything extraordinarily special, just special to you. Come and share with us. We've cleared all the lines. You'll get through straight away. 133693. Rick Milne, as you know, has been a contributor to this program for many a long year and is a wizard in the true sense of the word when it comes to all things antiques and collectibles. Something in your little household. 133693. Alternatively, you might have seen something somewhere else. You may have gone into one of these great little shops and picked up something over the years, over the decades. And you think, gee, that was so special, and I'm so pleased it is in my collection. What is it? Let us know about it. And don't be shy. 133693. For all the people sending texts, thank you. One in particular says, g'day, Tony and Donna. Adam here. Danielle is a G-A-H-A-A-R. Danielle, I'm going to say Gaha, maybe. Was John Farnham's backing singer when Vanetta Field retired. And she also sang the song Communication. With him to raise money for the drug offensive in 1989, her mum was a dancer in Sadie, the cleaning lady, and was pregnant with Danielle at the time. Isn't that a lovely story? Thank you so much for sharing. We love those little links. Zero, you don't give a name there, but it's a text ending in 707. 133693 is our telephone number. Rick Milne, Antiques and Collectibles.
5: 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It won't work.

0: and win their next premiership. Tony, as a self-confessed wine geek, will my great-great-great-grandchildren still be able to drink it? Which is funny. Thank you. When we come back...
1: I'll tell you, Carlton's been...
0: I know. Melbourne playing this weekend. I'm a bit worried, just quietly. We will do this when we come back. Things for which Rick might be listening, looking for, I should point out, 133693.
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0: Kookaburra and Lyrebird books about owls and yellow-tailed black cockatoos. I guess the beauty is in the eye of the beholder, Rick.
1: I guess so. I'm for them. I'm a bit of a bird man.
0: Yeah, we are. For things you might be looking. What do you got?
1: You've heard of Bluey, of course.
0: Do you think?
1: But there was.
0: Isn't everybody?
1: A crime series called Bluey, featuring a bloke called Lucky Grills.
0: Lucky Grills.
1: Remember? Mm. And it was called Bluey. Somebody's looking for the complete collection. It came out in CD, and somebody's looking for that. So if anybody's got the original Bluey with Lucky Grills and a variety of others, that got somebody looking for that, we're looking for items relating to these football clubs, Subiaco, East Perth, West Torrens and Camberwell. If anybody has anything to do with those, any of those clubs, give us a bell. And finally, we're looking for... anything to do with Ginger Meggs, little character who was on, a little fellow with a red hair. Mm. Anything to do with Ginger Meggs, any of the things I've spoken about, 0418 339 103.
0: That number again.
1: 0418 339 103.
0: Love your work. We'll talk to you next week. Rick Milne, Antiques and Collectibles. It is Australia Overnight. Lots of calls coming up the next hour. Come and join me. Good morning.
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0: Brown, it was called. And then he went into partnership with Henry Ford in America.
1: Yes, of course. How did that work out?
0: That was, to this day, still the biggest breach of patent settlement that's ever been made.
1: Is that right? But Noel, I'll tell you what. We've got news coming up. Noel, stay there. I'll put you back to Jay because I'd love to further that conversation the other side. It's a fascinating conversation about the history of that brand, Massey Ferguson. We'll do that in the next half hour. Come and join us too. If you had any experience with Massey Ferguson and no more, feel free to join us as well. We'll come back to Noel the other side. 133693.
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1: 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We'll talk more about that, tractors and things, the other side of the news. 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
9: Hello, I'm Jack Fenwick. The Prime Minister will seek common ground with states and territories to ensure data centres operate by the same rules. Federal politics reporter Nelson Scott.
10: The PM is keen for a consistent approach when it comes to the development of data centres, which are sprouting up across the country to power our insatiable appetite for artificial intelligence. 165 facilities are already operating and more than 200 are in development. Anthony Albanese will use today's National Cabinet meeting to push for consistency over where a centre is built, along with guardrails over electricity and water use. Queensland and the Northern Territory have raised some concerns, arguing the centres should not be forced to use renewable energy to operate. Nelson Scott, Canberra.
9: Melbourne police have charged a man following the alleged assault of a mother and son in Docklands yesterday. It's alleged a 10-year-old boy was punched to the upper body by a man outside Victorian Police headquarters.

0: Right here in Texas, we got just about the biggest and the bestest and the mostest of everything. But we sure ain't got nothing to compare with that W.A. Flick Pest Control Service. Sure wish we had the Flick men here. Way we go, white ants and borers, brother, we sure need Flick. There just ain't nothing to touch the Flick service for control of pests, not even here in Texas. Flick just obliterates them. Like they say,
1: remember one flick and they're gone.
2: Homer and Langley Collier were the sons of a wealthy and respected gynecologist who took up residence in the large house on Fifth Avenue, Harlem, in 1909. Homer was 28 at the time. His brother was 5 years younger. Their mother had separated from her husband shortly before. And with the passing of the years, Homer won a law degree at Columbia University and became a successful lawyer. Langley graduated in engineering, but his sole interest lay in playing the piano. He was, in fact, a gifted pianist, though he confined his playing to the house and was often heard but rarely seen. On the death of their father in 1923, they went about their lives much as before, Homer attending to his legal practice, Langley to his piano. And then in 1933, a mysterious illness left Homer totally blind. From that time on, the brothers became recluses and dedicated themselves to avoiding all contact with the outside world. During this period, Homer was stricken by a paralysis of both legs and confined to his bed in an upstairs room. In the years between 1940 and 1945, the police received numerous reports from neighbors to the effect that Homer was dead and that his brother was for some reason concealing the fact. Following one such report, the police broke into the house to find Homer sitting up in his bed. "I'm blind and I'm paralyzed," he told them, "but I'm not dead." Thereafter, they ignored the reports till in March 1947. The rumor got around that both brothers were dead. And as a matter of routine, a patrolman was ordered to make inquiries. He called at the house, but his knocks went unanswered. He questioned the neighbors, but their answers only served to confuse the issue further. At length, the police decided there was nothing else for it to do but to break in again. They levered a grill from a basement window, but their entry was barred by a pile of immovable junk, bundles of newspapers, boxes filled with scrap iron, machinery parts, and heavy lengths of timber. They encountered a similar barrier when they smashed open the front door. Finally, they gained access through the window of Homer Collier's bedroom. They found his body in the bed in a state of decay. He had obviously been dead for some time, but there was no sign of Langley. The house was crammed with rubbish. Wire-sprung booby traps had been set up to ensure that no intruders got in. For days, police worked to clear the house of junk, 130 tons of it, in fact. And then they found Langley. His rat-gnawed body was extricated from under a huge iron bread bin. The cause of his death was readily apparent. He had sprung one of his own booby traps, been knocked unconscious, and had died of suffocation. Our time is up till we meet again for another chapter in the Passing Parade. This is John Doremus. Thank you so much, and goodbye for now.
3: Johnny Doremus, thank you for that, Stan. 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Australia Overnight.
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3: Tony Macca, I'm a born atheist, a born again atheist. Thank you. Tony refused entry into the pearly gates after proudly displaying his demon scarf and beanie. Well, it's probably not going to get us through the gates, is it? And told to switch to the Saints. Well, maybe. Golden Fleece service restaurants. Really? Service restaurant menu. Hearty classics. Greek-inspired cuisine. Why are we talking about Golden Fleece restaurants? One of the great joys of Australian life. Is that right? Australia had some wonderful companies. Let's not forget the Golden Fleece fantastic restaurants, says text ending in 590. Morning. Interesting. Look at those menus. What dates would be on those menus, Jay, does it say? Because the pricing's really quite interesting.
18: I'll be going back to the 70s and 80s with this one.
3: But they were asking $50 for lamb chops, not in the 70s, surely.
18: There we go. Menu Golden Fleece.
3: Menu Golden Fleece menu.
18: Detroit.
3: Detroit. No, we want Australia. Yeah. Golden Fleece Australia. That might be a very different version. Golden Fleece Australia, I think we need to look at. Where are we going? Stan, good morning, Internet. Good morning to you.
19: Good morning, Tony.
3: Hello,
19: I'm
3: Stan.
19: Going pretty good, thanks. As long as I can see the sun in the morning, I'm doing all right. But it's not up as yet, and providing it's not overcast, of course, you can't see it until it gets up and does its job. But anyway, the previous speaker on Massey Ferguson, and I think it was Derbyshire Road, Sunshine and that, the history, he covered all that pretty well and that. But I can recall being young and that just after the war and that, they had the McCormick Deering tractor and they had steel wheels, big steel wheels, and they had holes in them. Oh, about as a bit bigger than a shilling, a 10-cent piece in those days. And while I was thinking about this before, and I never ever wondered why, well, there's two reasons. It was straight after the war, there'd be no rubber for tyres, of course, and that's why they made them out of steel. And the purpose of it, I would say, would be to grip the earth. Because if there's no holes there, they'd probably slide or slip on that or wouldn't no grip.
3: Yeah.
19: So McCormick Deering was the first tractor I saw built. It was steel wheels. And I don't know whether anyone mentioned the Fortson Major tractor.
3: No, I don't think so.
19: And it was a blue one, I think, but all these other ones came on board after that. And the Ferguson tractor, as it was stated, was made in Sunshine. It was so versatile.
3: Well, I think he was, Stan, the point was made that whilst they were assembled in Sunshine, they weren't fully produced in Sunshine. I think that there was a distinction being made.
19: That's correct.
3: Yeah.
19: You're spot on. And they were so versatile in that they could use them for anything pretty well. And I heard some time back talking about China importing our Massey Ferguson tractors, and the Chinese didn't want them because this is a complement to the Ferguson tractor. That if they imported Australian tractors, what are they going to do with their population for work who used to do it all manually, what the tractor would have done?
3: Yeah, of course.
19: And that I don't know whether that is correct or not, but they were very versatile, and also the Mackay harvester at that time, and that with the combines, the strippers, chaff cutters and all that, they employed a hell of a lot of people in the western suburbs.
3: Yes, they did.
19: You're talking about the Kennedys briefly before, the assassination of
3: 1963.
19: Robert Kennedy.
3: Mm. The president was 63, wasn't it? 67 for Robert?
19: Yes, that'd be right. And I was at the High Point Shopping Centre, one of the first built at Maribyrnong at that stage. And it was about 11 o'clock on a Saturday morning when I was in the car just driving in there. Now, I don't know whether people know that, but a bit of interest in that. President Kennedy, Oswald, and Jack Ruby, they all died in the one hospital in Houston.
3: Yeah, look, it's a great piece of history. I promise you I'm going to come back to you, Stan. We will, but I want to do this, and then we're going to play a little piece and a reminder of that time, particularly starting off around about 1963.
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3: One double 3693 is the telephone number. We're going to do this. I'm confused now, Jay. Do you want to do that little piece now? All right, we'll do this because we were talking about it briefly earlier about some of these lines, and I think it was Beverly who said she'd not heard it. 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

0: we set the tone. Little change of pace. Wednesday morning. Australia over. Thank you, Tony Mac. What a blast from the past that was. What the world needs now is love, sweet love. Tom Clay, haven't heard that for a long time. A different planet. A different planet level of change, and in so many ways, not for the better. The world has changed. Yes, it has. Many, many ways. It's not that long ago. Wherever you are around Australia, we've got the news, we'll look at the papers and your calls. Come and join me. Don't be shy. Lots of things about which to chat. 133693.
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2: Hello, I'm Jack Fenwick. A man has been charged following the alleged assault of a mother and son in Melbourne yesterday. Police say the man punched a 10-year-old boy and then stabbed his mother, who attempted to intervene with scissors outside Victorian Police headquarters. Both victims are in hospital with non-life-threatening injuries. A 27-year-old man has been charged with several offences, including unlawful assault. He will front court today. The federal opposition is calling for Labor MP Luke Gosling to be stood down after he was charged with breaching bail. Jamel Wells reports.
3: Luke Gosling is accused of breaching bail conditions that were set after he was charged with assaulting Northern Territory Administrator David Connolly. Police say the 54-year-old breached the conditions on August 14. They have not specified what they allege has occurred. The Prime Minister's office has declined to comment. Opposition leader Angus Taylor says Luke Gosling should be stood down immediately while the bail and assault matters are dealt with. Jamel Wells reporting.
2: China has vowed to retaliate against potential US sanctions targeting its trade with Iran, insisting its commercial ties with Tehran are legal.

0: The threat follows Washington's declaration of an economic crackdown on foreign entities doing business with Iran. Currently, China buys as much as 90% of Iran's oil. This comes ahead of planned talks between Donald Trump and Chinese President Xi Jinping next month. The US Secret Service has confirmed it is aware that Iranian state media has aired a video that appears to threaten the life of President Trump's youngest son, Barron. The video depicts various locations where Barron might be in order to kill him, and the end of the video suggests there might be a $10 million reward. The WA government says banning good character references from criminal sentencing will help protect victims. The proposed ban means convicted criminals won't get less time in prison for receiving glowing references. Attorney General Tony Booty says the state was already working towards banning the references for child sex offenders and is now expanding the bill.
1: While it will relate to all offences, it is particularly pertinent to prevent victims of child sex abuse, sexual violence and other offences from being re-traumatised, having to hear what a good bloke their offender is.
0: And Productivity Commission Deputy Chairman Alex Robson has hit back at Anthony Albanese and Roger Cook, labelling their criticisms of his team over the GST review as inappropriate and unfair. In a statement to the Australian Financial Review, he defended the Commission's work even after the Prime Minister rejected its interim findings, which states the current GST arrangement that gives WA a minimum of 75 cents for every dollar of tax revenue is a costly mistake.
2: Light up the night. 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
0: All Australian forward Josh Tracy says Fremantle are feeling confident ahead of finals despite some poor results at the back end of the season. The Dockers losing two of their last three to the Demons and Inform Blues. Tracy says it's going to be a big week for the minor premiers.
3: Still got a little bit of time to work through, a little bit of time off, a few big training sessions for the group. I've had a few little tune-ups over the last couple of weeks, which has been really good, and get some availability back for some guys and hopefully holds us in a really good position.
0: Tracy joined in the All-Australian squad by teammates Murphy Reid, Shea Bolton, Jordan Clark and Luke Jackson. South Sydney and the NRL have worked together on a special initiative to allow Jairo to make 100 appearances for the Rabbitohs. And fast bowler Brydon Carse has been removed from England's squad for its second test against Pakistan after being arrested outside a nightclub.
4: Donate and fundraise to help the close to 1 million Australians with endometriosis. 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
5: Your four-day forecast for Western Victoria. A cloudy day ahead with light winds, getting down to a low of 5 degrees tonight. For Thursday, cloudy, top of 15. Friday, a possible shower throughout the day and a top of 16. And then for the weekend on Saturday, partly cloudy and a top of 15 degrees. Today, Casterton expecting a top of 16 with 15 the top for Hamilton, Portland and the coast.
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14: This is Australia Overnight with Tony McManus.
15: Yeah, some very sad news just to hand, and I think this will come as a shock to many of us. Dolly Parton has left us, 80. Queen of country music, as you know, humanitarian and many amazing things. And according to CNN, rose from humble beginnings to the greatest heights of American music, became one of the country's most philanthropic, unifying and beloved stars. That announcement has just come through at Tuesday, Nashville, according to a family statement. It is very, very sad coming in through for Dolly Parton at only 80 years of age. 80 years of age. We'll get more details coming through very shortly. Here's just a timely reminder. Dolly Parton has just passed away.

0: Yep, if you've just woken up, we've lost her. Sadly, died aged 80. The news coming through just in the last 35 minutes. Tragic news announced Tuesday afternoon in the US. Dolly Parton's nephew, it was Brian Seaver, who posted on Instagram that he was posting with the knowledge of the Parton and Owens families. He said, I'm today announcing the passing of my aunt, Dolly Rebecca Parton Dean. She was known as Sister, Sis and Granny to one generation and Gigi to the next, he said in a video on the social media network. He went on to say, this video announcement is something Dolly asked me years to do, years ago, before I fully absorbed it as a future reality. As her head of security for more than a couple of decades, a role my father Larry held before me. I have imagined the heaviness of this moment, but haven't truly felt it until now. It's an honour. It's an honour that's mixed with absolute pride, great sadness, but sadness lies with us, not with Dolly. Dolly has lived in the light and is in the arms of Jesus, surely met by Carl, her parents, and countless others who have watched her and longed to meet her in the heavens. I think that's just fantastic, and lots of incredible news coming through. She had suffered a great deal, she said, of Carl's passing, which has left a hole in my heart, which was very much what she had said on losing her much-loved husband, Carl. What was interesting about that, we rarely, unless somebody can tell me differently, we rarely saw anything or heard much about her husband, Carl. She would often talk about him, rarely if ever saw him. I mean, if he walked into the room now, I don't know that I would know him. I'm sure many wouldn't either. Gav in Portland, morning.
1: Yeah, it's a shame about Dolly, but just imagine what the party would be up there with her, Jimi Hendrix, and all them up there.
0: Oh, can you imagine, Gav? And they'll be welcoming her in with open arms on the basis of the contribution that she would be able to make to all those other greats.
1: Exactly, mate. There'd be one big Woodstock up there.
0: And next to, probably right next to Bonnie Tyler, who's just arrived not long ago.
1: Yeah. God rest her soul, and she did touch a lot of people's hearts.
0: Certainly did. Well done, Gav. Thank you. Dolly Parton's legacy, one of love, compassion and resilience, with a seven-decade career, inspired multiple generations of artists, fans, her music, unwavering commitment to making the world a better place. I'll say that again. An unwavering commitment to making the world a better place. Her songs, of course, will resonate with people for ages, and her philanthropic work, as pointed out earlier by many, her philanthropic work will have a lasting impact. And in May of this year, she released a statement responding to concerns about her health, insisting that she was on the road to recovery. That time she said, it's going to take me a little time before I'm up on stage performance level because some of the meds and treatments make me a little bit swimmy in the head, she said. Isn't that funny? Made me a little bit swimmy headed, as my grandma used to say. And of course, I can't be dizzy carrying around banjos, guitars on such high 5-inch heels. And you know that I will be wearing them. And those heels will now be in heaven.
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0: G'day, Tone. Dolly Parton did stay at the Melbourne Hilton in the late 70s, and I can recall welcoming her to the hotel room upon arrival. A highlight memory. Jay, just blow that first one up for me if you can. Sorry, mate. Hotel upon the arrival. A highlight memory for me. Thank you, Daryl in Paran. It must have been a little bit after I'd moved on from the Hilton, but it wouldn't surprise me because they all did, as you well know, Daryl. A lot of them stayed in that Hilton Hotel, which has been in the media for different reasons in the last 10 days or so. Justin in Borwin, good morning. Borwin calling. Hello, Justin. Justine, I beg your pardon. Sorry. Sorry, Justine.
12: You're from Justine with an E.
0: No, sorry, forgive me. I'm trying to do 27 things at the moment of sad news about Dolly Parton.
12: Tony, oh my God, working 9 to 5, that's me.
0: Yep. Well,
12: that's my favourite song. I just did a quick Google. So I did know she wasn't well, but I didn't know that she wasn't that well. That makes sense?
0: Well, it sort of does, yeah.
12: But very sad, very, very sad.
0: It is.
12: Tony, can I bring some?
0: A few years ago, Jeff. Sorry, just to interrupt you. A few years ago, I've got a note here that Jeff Bezos gave Dolly over $100 million to use for a charity. Hope that's true. It's a fantastic story.
12: Yeah, she was a big philanthropist.
0: She was
12: massive, and lots of foundations. Very, very generous, and had a very strong faith, very strong.
0: I think we've got this now. This is the announcement that came from a relative just a moment ago or in the last half hour, and it goes a little like this. Is that from the start, Jay? Is that from the start? Can we go right to the very start of that where we're trying to get this audio up to you, but for whatever reason we're struggling.
12: I have to no, we can't too, get it. Tony. Okay.
0: You wanted to say?
12: Yes, Tony. I have a question. The other night, I love walking. The other night, I was out walking. Mm. All the spring flowers are in the street.
0: Isn't it lovely to see it coming through already?
12: I just want to make it very clear, the street. So the other night, of course, I was on the phone to a girlfriend, and I saw all these freesias, and they were sort of in an open garden bed. And almost on the street path. Does that make sense?
0: Mm.
12: Anyway, so I thought I'll grab some freesias. Tony, I fell into the garden bed.
0: Oh.
12: Trying to get these freezers out. My girlfriend said, what are you doing? And then with the bulb in my hand, and then I thought, if someone sees me, am I stealing? But they were...
0: No, well, I hope you didn't.
12: The bulb of the freezers. Usually when I'm walking, you can, like, pick a freezer or a little Jonquil if it's on the other side of people. Like, I know I'm not stealing. Anyway, Tony, I thought if someone saw me, but...
0: It's very, very funny. Justine, thank you. I just want to play this for you. This is the announcement just not long ago, certainly only in the last less than an hour, the passing of Dolly Parton.
13: Hey, everyone. My name is Brian Seaver, son of Cassie Parton, and I'm representing the Parton and Owens family today, announcing the passing of my Aunt Dolly, Rebecca Parton Dean. Sister, sis, Aunt Granny to one generation and Gigi to the next. This video announcement is something Dolly asked of me years ago before I fully absorbed it as a future reality. As her head of security for more than two decades, a role my father Larry held before me, I have imagined the heaviness of this moment but haven't truly felt it until now. It is an honor that is mixed with absolute pride and great sadness. But sadness lies with us, not with Dolly. Dolly has lived in the light and is in the arms of Jesus, surely met by Carl, her parents, and countless others who have watched her and longed for her to meet them in the heavens. I first went on the road with Dolly as a kid, getting a taste of the road life in the early 1980s. Dolly opened doors not just for me, but for her entire family to reach the potential we didn't even know was possible. Dolly also opened doors for generations of singers, songwriters, musicians, and dreamers from every walk of life and across every continent. By her example, we believed that anything was possible. She never saw a door she couldn't open, and the doors she opened made and changed history. My family and I have shared a lifetime of beautiful memories with Dolly, but so have you. She has always been on your television, your record player, your CD, and on your phone playlist, becoming an extended part of your family, whether you liked it or not. Our family and the team she has entrusted with her legacy will work diligently to ensure her spirit will live with us forever. Dolly was a farmer, just like her daddy. He farmed the soil, she farmed songs and happiness. Dolly called me and said she wants to rest in a beautiful bed of plush cotton because after a life wearing heavy rhinestones, she finally deserves to be comfortable and have some rest. Rest in peace, Aunt Dolly, Aunt Granny, Gigi. May God bless Dolly Parton, and may God bless you all. She will always love you.
0: She will always love you. Come and express your thoughts, your memories of Dolly Parton, 133693.
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0: Tony, good morning. Sue, I beg your pardon. Hello, Sue.
24: Hi, Tony.
0: Sorry,
24: hi.
0: We're trying to do 35 things all here at once, so forgive, Sue.
24: I know. Yeah. I'm listening about the passing of Dolly Parton, and I adored her, absolutely adored her. Her music, the way she

0: Yeah, we are. We're doing that. We're working 9 to 5. I believe Carl never saw her in concert, according to many. That was her life, and said their life together was only in the home. Gee, I hope that's true. Farewell to Dolly Parton. We'll get the latest coming up in just a moment. Plenty of time for your calls. Tributes to Dolly Parton this morning. 133693.
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2: Good morning, I'm Dusty Fitzpatrick. American country music legend, actor and philanthropist Dolly Parton has died at the age of 80. The singer was best known for songs including Jolene, Islands in the Stream and the theme to her film 9 to 5. Parton's nephew shared news of her death on social media. Brian Seaver says his aunt helped many aspiring artists reach their full potential.
3: Dolly also opened doors for generations of singers, songwriters, musicians and dreamers from every walk of life and across every continent. By her example, we believe that anything was possible. She never saw a door she couldn't open, and the doors she opened made and changed history.
2: The federal government says it will force any dissenting states and territories to abide by a unified AI model. Labor will use a meeting of National Cabinet today to push its plan, forcing data centres to generate their own renewable energy. Queensland and the Northern Territory oppose the idea. Energy Minister Chris Bowen says jurisdictions will be forced to abide by federal laws.
4: Don't let it happen, because we will legislate Commonwealth legislation which will apply across the country, which will ensure that those data centres only proceed if they're in the best interests of our country.
2: The opposition says cutting short the Royal Commission into anti-Semitism will affect the quality of its findings. The inquiry had been due to run until the end of this week, but will now finish today. Liberal MP Julian Lisa says more witnesses should give evidence about events leading to the Bondi terrorist attack. Federal Labor MP Luke Gosling has been charged with breaching bail conditions less than a month after he was charged with assaulting the Northern Territory Administrator. Police have not specified what the alleged bail breach is. Federal Opposition Leader Angus Taylor says the Prime Minister should immediately stand Mr. Gosling down. A 27-year-old man's been charged after a woman was stabbed and her 10-year-old son assaulted in a random attack outside a police station in Melbourne. They're in hospital with non-life-threatening.

0: injuries. Superintendent Zorka Dunstan says passers-by helped.
1: Any offending of this nature is horrific anywhere. It's completely random. We're horrified by it. I'm just grateful that we had people assist immediately. There's no doubt that if they didn't assist, it would have been a lot more serious.
0: A man's been taken to hospital after a fire in Sydney's north. It's believed a car exploded in a unit block garage at Lane Cove. About 50 people were evacuated. And a tornado has torn through villages in southern France, injuring more than 40 people. Thousands of households have been left without electricity. Checking the markets, the Dow Jones is trading up 147 points, the Nasdaq up 141. One Australian dollar buying 71.59 US cents.
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0: NRL fans are speaking out against a proposed kickoff rule change to be trialled in Thursday's match between the Broncos and Storm. Latrell Mitchell's been named on the Rabbitohs extended bench for Saturday's clash with the Titans as he looks to return from injury. All-Australian forward Josh Tracy says Fremantle is feeling confident ahead of finals despite some poor results at the back end of the season. The Dockers have lost two of their last three to the Demons and Blues. Tracy says it's going to be a big week for the minor premiers.
3: Still got a little bit of time to work through, a little bit of time off. Few big training sessions for the group. I've had a few little tune-ups over the last couple of weeks, which has been really good, and get some availability back for some guys and hopefully holds us in a really good position.
0: He's joined in the All-Australian squad by teammates Murphy Reid, Shai Bolton, Jordan Clark and Luke Jackson, and Chelsea's beat Fulham 3-2 in the Premier League. That's the latest news and sport.
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11: Your four-day forecast for Western Victoria. A cloudy day ahead with light winds, getting down to a low of 5 degrees tonight. For Thursday, cloudy, top of 15. Friday, a possible shower throughout the day and a top of 16. And then for the weekend on Saturday, partly cloudy and a top of 15 degrees. Today, Casterton expecting a top of 16 with 15 the top for Hamilton, Portland and the coast.
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14: Good morning. If you've just woken up, sad news this morning. Dolly Parton, country music icon who rose from pretty much abject poverty to a global superstar, has died at 80. Powerhouse, whose greatest songs included things like Jolene, I Will Always Love You, 9 to 5. Been suffering from ill health, sadly, that forced her to cancel performances. Her death was announced in a video message which we played just before the news. Dolly has lived in the light and is in the arms of Jesus, Brian Seaver said, her head of security and cousin, nephew. This video announcement is something Dolly asked me for years ago before I fully absorbed it as a future reality, he said, who was Patton's nephew. Thank you. I have imagined the heaviness of this moment, but haven't truly felt it until now. It's an honour that is mixed with absolute pride, great sadness, as you can imagine. Seaver said that Patton, who was deeply religious, would be reunited with her husband, Carl. Carl Thomas Dean, there it is, the name. Somebody asked that earlier. Carl Thomas Dean, who died in March of last year. Her death was announced just days after she vowed to keep working, despite the health problems. Speaking, I think it was to People magazine, said she had a spell of poor health in the early 1980s, but bounced back. I think because we live in a 24/7 world with social media, everything gets magnified in ways it wasn't years ago at the time, she said. Dolly Parton smiling with large blonde hair, pink ruffled collar. That will be one of the endearing memories. That's a lovely piece of the just been posted, I think, in the Oz and the Australian. Dolly sang a beautiful duo, Tony Mac, with American gospel singer Zach Williams, titled There Was Jesus. Very moving. Might see if we can do that before we go. More trivia about Dolly. If you have a tribute, feel free, 133-693. Happy to take calls in this half hour. She grew up one of 12 children in a tiny two-room cabin. Unusual payment. Her father reportedly paid the doctor who delivered her with a big bag of cornmeal. So hope that's true. And the story was a lookalike contest where she once secretly entered a Dolly Parton lookalike contest and didn't win, lost. When recording a hit song, 9 to 5, she used an acrylic fingernail clicking together as a percussion instrument. I think I'd seen that somewhere else too. Wonderful. Melbourne right now, 9.5 degrees, top of 15. Perth, hello, 12 degrees, top of 21. And Adelaide, 8 degrees, partly cloudy and 17. Now, we found this piece, and curiously, I think we only played it a few weeks ago because I'd fallen in love with it all over again. It features, Jay, you tell. So it features some incredible people, including Dolly, along with, who else is on that list, just so we're clear?
5: Got Linda Ronstadt.
14: Linda Ronstadt and Emmylou Harris. Mm-hmm. It doesn't get much better than this. It is a fantastic track. You'll remember it. Have a listen to the vocal here of all three, but in particular, listen to the voice of the late Dolly Parton.

0: I think on the Letterman show when it first released on the album, one of the trio albums she did, Emmylou Harris, along with Dolly Parton, the late Dolly Parton. And, of course, the late...
1: Linda?
0: Yeah, Linda Ronstadt. Linda Ronstadt, yeah. Of course. Thank you. Mental blank. Getting tired. The great Linda Ronstadt. What a voice. Three of them together. So there's only one remaining, of course, Emmylou. But that song was Neil Young. And Neil Young, can you imagine how he would be feeling this morning as well? Losing Dolly Parton. Valet Dolly, a beautiful angel now singing in heaven, Sandy. Thank you. And we'll take more of your tributes. Come and join us. Plenty of room on the board. 133693. Looking at the movies, too. And we forget how many wonderful films that she'd made over the years, from 9 to 5, Steel Magnolias, The Beverly Hillbillies, I think she was playing a cameo in that, Miss Congeniality, The Year Dolly Parton Was My Mum, playing herself, Hollywood to Dollywood, and Dolly Parton's Christmas at the Square. So many, so very, very many great memories. There'll be a lot in the news right throughout the day about the late Dolly Parton. It's 5:15.
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0: Thank you to the 7.8 million people who are reminding me that certainly Linda Ronstadt well and truly still with us. Tony Mac, how dare you? Well, thank you. Made that apology. Humble apologies. Linda is still there. Emmylou still with us. Dolly no longer with us. But in that, you can hear in that trio track, which is just a remarkable piece, a cover of a wonderful song, which is always helpful. But the vocal of Dolly Parton just is outstanding. G'day, Tone, and you're handling this thing beautifully. Barry Gibb, you can imagine. This is from Janet, who says, Barry Gibb will be feeling very, very sad today as they all wrote Islands in the Stream. And I saw Dolly and Kenny of the Sydney Meyer Music Bowl in the 80s with my first partner back in the day, and sadly, all gone now. That's a good memory. Keep the emails going. The emails are overnights at 3aw.com.au. Another one, Brent says, I can't call, can't stop crying. Feel as if a chunk of me is being, has left. A chunk of my being has left me, as she was and is so loved. Vale, Dolly, you brought so much joy, happiness to us all. I think that pretty much says it all. Yes, I get it. Linda Ronstadt is still with us. Dolly Parton, small in stature, massive in big heart. Thank you, 781. Sad news about Dolly Parton, David. Yes, it is. Beautiful angel, now singing in heaven, says Sandy. True. Brenda, morning.
1: Oh, hello, Tony. I sent an email through because I couldn't compose myself. I woke up crying.
0: Yeah, it is sad news, isn't it?
1: But what I've managed to compose myself now, and I think we just need to take so much joy from what Dolly brought us. And one of the lines I remember, and I can't recall who the interview was, who it was with, but it was to do with her appearance, and she was so much larger than life, albeit such a tiny little person. And she said, I tell you, it takes a lot of money
0: to look this cheap. It was a wonderful line, and I don't recall either. And I don't know that it was that long ago that she said that.
1: No, but she was so sort of self-deprecating, sort of way. You know, her humour, her love, everything that she embodied, I think now I'm thinking after crying for a while, it's what can I take from what this woman gave to the world.
0: And Brent, I don't know that we ever saw her, did we, without all the hair, without all the makeup, with all the incredible costume. I don't know that we ever even saw a picture of her outside of that.
1: Now, unlike Norma Jean, who there are photos of Norma Jean before she became Marilyn Monroe.
0: Yeah.
1: But no, Dolly's just an inspiration. Let's just take joy and happiness. And Justine, when you fell in the Jonquils, it's at We Gardeners, it's okay to share.
0: That's
1: it's not stealing, we don't just share.
0: No, we're happy to have a little bit. Just don't overdo it. Brenda, thank you. It is a sad day. What was the song you just played, T-Mac? Thank you, Dan. Well, I can tell you it was from the Trio album. Excuse me, my voice is going too. Jay can't speak. And mine's going. So there's a bit of it going around, as they say, Jay, don't they? Brenda, thank you. Artie, now would you remember a fair bit about the great lady?
13: Good morning, Tony and Jay. Of course I do. I loved Dolly Parton, absolutely adored her, and Bonnie Tyler gone. I would have loved them two to sing together.
0: Yeah,
13: as a teenager, I was pumping up Burn, Baby, Burn in the car really loud. And, of course, I like I'll Always Love You. She was a legend and never missed a documentary when I saw it on TV and I heard the sad news when you brought it up before. I was shattered.
0: Baby, I'm Burning, I think, was the big hit, wasn't it? That's got to go back to the late 70s, I'm thinking.
13: Yeah, I got a great 12-inch extended vinyl of that. It's such a great song, but all the songs were great, and I'm a big fan of Dolly, and when I tell my friend, she'll be shattered as well.
0: I'm sure.
13: She was just such a legend. Yeah,
0: You're right, Artie. There'll be an outpouring for days to come, and rightly so. Wherever you are, right across Australia, 133693. Just repeating, because people are asking about that track we played featuring Emmy Lou Harris, Linda Ronstadt, and the late Dolly Parton, simply called After the Gold Rush. After the Gold Rush, which people would know a bit of story about that great track in itself. From those Crosby, Stills, Nash and Young days, of course, After the Gold Rush. What an album. Anyway, you can probably find a clip of it too, that performance where the three of them do the performance. I'm pretty sure it was on... just trying to think which program it was. Now, I'll double-check on it and let you know. It is Australia Overnight. Morning, sadly.
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0: Yeah, you're right. Of course, Neil Young, the solo, was after the Gold Rush, well pointed out. There will be a lot throughout today, as you can imagine. We remember the great Dolly Parton. The team's ready to go. Ross and Russ, the Brekkie Show coming up. Tom Elliott and Mornings back in Mornings this morning from 8.30. We remember the wonderful Dolly Parton fondly forever and ever and ever. This goes back late 70s. What a song.

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1: 10 degrees in Melbourne, partly cloudy, atop today 15. It's 5:30. Good morning. I'm David Armstrong, legendary singer, cultural icon and philanthropist Dolly Parton has died at the age of 80. The country music performer won 11 Grammy Awards, 3 Emmys and an Oscar during a career spanning 6 decades. The 1973 hit Jolene, one of her biggest. And President Trump has announced that flags will be lowered for a week in her honour. Local news, and a 27-year-old man accused of punching a child then stabbing his mother in the CBD has been charged overnight. The Sunshine West man was arrested yesterday after what was described as a random attack outside the police headquarters on Spencer Street. He's been charged with a number of offences, including 2 counts of unlawful assault and conduct endangering life. He was remanded to appear in court later today. A tobacco shop in West Footscray has been firebombed this morning. Investigators have been told a person was seen throwing an object into the business on Sunshine Road just after 4. The shop, which was unoccupied at the time, was destroyed. It's believed unknown offenders fled in a stolen RAV4, which was found dumped nearby. Former Labor Senator Stephen Conroy has labelled the suburban rail loop a dog of a project. He's urging Premier Ben Carroll to slash as much of the project as possible. Labor announcing multiple aspects of the project will be scaled back to save $2 billion. Will Pekowski has launched legal action against Brighton Grammar over the alleged mishandling of his first brain injury. Lawyers of the former Australian Test cricketer claim the school breached its duty of care when he was heavily concussed during a football training session in 2014. He returned to training moments later but missed months of school following the incident. Well, grieving families and officers will today gather to honour 2 police officers murdered by fugitive Desmond Freeman 1 year ago today. A service will be held in Bright to unveil a memorial for fallen officers, Detective Leading Senior Constable Neil Thompson and Senior Constable Vadim Devata, who were killed during a search warrant in Porepunkah. Yesterday, hundreds gathered as a monument was unveiled to honour the officers in Wangaratta. Senior police, including the Chief Commissioner and Acting Commander Peter Barrett, among those paying tribute.
2: He was compassionate, he was genuine, he cared and he took time to connect.
1: In finance, Wall Street is up 135 points and the dollar is trading at 71.61 US.
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1: Max Gawn has become the first person to receive a 9th All-Australian selection. The Melbourne great, also named captain of the side, that includes 9 first-timers, including Hawthorn forward Nick Watson. Dogs captain Marcus Bontempelli receiving All-Australian honours for an 8th time. Essendon president Andrew Welsh insists the Bombers have never been more united following the appointment of Mark McVay as coach. Sir Nick Faldo says live golfers seeking a return to the DP World Tour may have to eat a bit of humble pie before gaining eligibility for the European-based circuit. And in soccer, Scottish giant Celtic taking on Austrian club LASK in the second league of the playoffs for the Champions League, nil all in the first half, with Celtic holding a 3-0 aggregate lead from the first leg. And that is the latest news and sport.
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7: Good morning, it's Daniel Brewer with your local news and sport. Telstra will be upgrading its mobile base station on Bank Street in Port Ferry this week to bring a better 4G and 5G user experience. Upgrade works will commence on-site from today for a period of 3 days, and during the works, the site will need to be switched off for up to 2 hours each day. Telstra say the upgrades will improve the mobile site's capacity, meaning faster downloads, smoother streaming and less congestion. EPA Victoria is cracking down on skip bin operators, with companies across Western Victoria targeted in a statewide inspection blitz. Luke Francis reports.
8: EPA officers are checking skip bin companies for illegal waste handling, storage and disposal as part of a Victorian government crackdown. The EPA says rogue operators are major contributors to illegal dumping, particularly construction and demolition waste. Companies are being scrutinised for their record keeping and waste management, with fines and prosecutions possible for those who break the rules. Luke Francis, Ace Radio.
7: A re-elected Carroll Labor government has vowed to establish 10 free dental health clinics across the state at an estimated cost of $230 million. It's unclear how far Western Victorians would have to travel to access the clinics, with 7 planned for Melbourne and 3 for regional Victoria. Health Minister Ingrid Stitt says thousands of people are currently missing out on the dental care they need.
9: It's a big reason why a lot of people have to turn up to the emergency department, because they are not getting regular dental care and they can't afford to go to the dentist. So this is really about supporting Victorians to get not only great oral care, but also helping with the cost of living.
7: Standing Tall in Hamilton are continuing to urge the community to wear jolly socks this week and support their mentoring program. More details are on our website.
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7: The Casterton Racing Club will farewell long-serving club manager John Donnelly at Sunday's meeting. JD has been involved with the club for almost 2 decades, initially travelling from Hamilton to lend a hand before taking on committee and manager roles. President Mark Davis has described JD as a legend of country racing. That's the latest in local news and sport.
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13: Your 4-day forecast for Western Victoria. A cloudy day ahead with light winds, getting down to a low of 5 degrees tonight. For Thursday, cloudy, top of 15. Friday, a possible shower throughout the day and a top of 16. And then for the weekend on Saturday, partly cloudy and a top of 15 degrees. Today, Casterton expecting a top of 16 with 15 the top for Hamilton, Portland and the coast.
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2: G'day, it's Sean here. I'll be back at 6 with Monkey for the Morning Rush. This here was on yesterday's show.
3: All right, asked just before, does the OBH mean anything to anyone? And didn't the phones light up? Okay.
2: They did.
3: I'd never heard of it.
2: Me, I haven't.
3: All right. Well, let's go to Julie. Good morning, Julie.
4: Good morning, guys. How are we?
3: Terrific. What are we talking about?
4: Ocean Beach Hotel.
3: It's in, will you tell Sean where it is, Julie?
4: It's in Western Australia.
3: In WA, over in Cottesloe Beach, Perth. They reckon back in the 80s, this place, like everyone seemed to have gone there at some stage, Julie. Have you got good memories of the OBH?
4: Yeah, some good memories that come to the fore, but it's just sitting at the bar, looking out in the ocean, perfect day, any day, really.
3: All right,
4: now. Sunday sessions were just.
3: That's it.
2: Oh, that's it.
3: The Sunday sessions at the OBH. Let's go to Colin, see if he can recognise it too. Colin, the OBH, what are we talking about?
5: Well, I'd just like to correct you, OBH, not the H.
2: Oh, yes, H.
3: Thanks, Colin.
5: Ocean Beach Hotel, Fremantle, Western Australia.
3: Bang, there he goes. I think I said Perth. Gee, so many people know. We've got texts coming in, Colin. You've been there, obviously?
5: Yes.
3: Very good.
2: Is it still there?
5: No, I live in Western Victoria.
3: No, the pub's still there.
5: Oh, absolutely, yeah.
3: Sunday sessions, very good. Let's go to Nigel. We'll round this out. I'm assuming he's going to know. The OBH, Nigel.
6: Yep, the Ocean Beach Hotel in Cottesloe.
2: I reckon I've been. Yeah, now it's ringing a bell.
3: Unbelievable. Why was it such an institution, Nigel? The phones have gone crazy.
6: I don't know. We were young fellas working on the land, and every time we went west, when we met up with our friends over there on the... out in the country, they'd always be in the city at the OBH. So it was the pub to go to.
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2: The Morning Rush is back at 6 o'clock this morning with myself, Sean and Monkey, and then we'll play Radios Categories at 8 o'clock. This is what happened yesterday. Okie doke, time for Radios Categories. Dimmy's having a go. G'day, Dimmy.
3: Morning, gents. How are we?
4: Yeah, good, thanks, Dimmy. All right. Well, yesterday it went off. Hannah from Canada won, what did she win yesterday? Was it 400?
2: She won $350 yesterday. Great reaction as well, by the way. Here's a bit of it.
5: Oh, Canada!
4: Yeah, she broke into the national anthem. Actually, just reminded me, Hannah, if you're listening, I don't think we've got your details yet to pay you the cash. Dimmy, we'll get you a letter. You know how it works?
3: Yep.
4: All right.
3: Let's do it.
4: We've rolled an S for Sean, who'll be asking today. Don't repeat a word in your answers, Dimmy, and say pass if you're not sure so we can...

0: The stripes.
1: Socks.
0: Something in a vending machine.
1: Soda.
0: A weekend activity.
1: Sports.
0: A musical instrument.
1: Saxophone.
0: A word with double letters.
1: Sassy.
0: Something you do in the garden.
1: Pass.
0: Something you replace.
1: Salt.
0: A workplace.
1: School.
0: Something you do in the garden.
1: Scratch around.
0: Yep. That's right. Yeah,
1: Can scratch around in the garden.
0: What are you doing? I scratch around the garden on a Saturday afternoon. Monkey's, where are you? He's gone. Anyway.
1: Monkey's given up on me.
0: Sorry, went under the desk.
2: Excellent.
0: Then.
2: You're an excellent player, Dimmy. I was impressed just reeling them off. I don't think we can pay scratch around.
0: Something you do in the garden.
2: Scratch around.
0: Well, if you've got weeds growing. And
1: yeah. I was scratching around in the weekend, pulling bloody weeds out.
2: I'm handballing this back to Sean. I'm a flat no on the scratch around. Sorry, Dimmy, but if you'd like to pay it, it's up to you, Sean.
0: What'd you get up to in the weekend? Oh, you know, just scratch around the garden there.
1: Yeah. I reckon I'd be pretty stiff to miss out on that.
0: Yeah. No, I'm paying it. Well done.
1: Yeah, legend. How good's that? I missed out by one last time I rang up, so I'm pretty happy with that.
0: Okay. Yeah, you scratch around in the garden on a Saturday afternoon, put the footy up.
1: Have a go this weekend, Monkey. Have a go. Good
0: crack
1: fun.
0: A can. There you go. Hey, Dimmy, well done.
2: This is controversial.
0: It's not controversial.
1: Thanks, fellas. That's awesome. I appreciate that.
2: Well done, Tim. $100 coming your way. There you go.
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4: 10 degrees in Melbourne, partly cloudy atop today, 15 at 6 o'clock. Good morning. I'm David Armstrong, American country music legend, actor and philanthropist Dolly Parton has died at the age of 80. The singer best known for songs including Jolene and 9 to 5. Parton's nephew, sharing news of her death on social media, Brian Seaver says his aunt helped many aspiring artists reach their full potential.
5: Dolly also opened doors for generations of singers, songwriters, musicians, and dreamers from every walk of life and across every continent. By her example, we believe that anything was possible. She never saw a door she couldn't open, and the doors she opened made and changed history.
4: One of her biggest hits, I Will Always Love You, from 1974.

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0: Max Gorn's received a record-setting ninth All-Australian Blazer. Here's Eddie Summerfield.
2: After leading Melbourne back to finals, Max Gorn's record-setting ninth All-Australian selection came with the captaincy of the honorary side. Adelaide skipper Jordan Dawson, the team's vice-captain, also recognised by players as the game's best skipper, with a powerful message following the death of his brother earlier this year.
3: Anyone who's struggled with mental health out there or who is struggling with mental health to know that you are definitely loved.
2: The All-Australian team has nine first-timers, Marcus Bontempelli receiving an eighth blazer, while Fremantle had the most players selected with five Dockers in the side. Eddie Summerfield, Melbourne.
0: And that's the latest news and sport.
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7: Good morning, it's Daniel Brewer with your local news and sport. Western Victorians who have yet to complete their census are being urged to do so, with follow-up now underway. Sam College reports.
8: Census night was 2 weeks ago, but some households are still yet to submit their forms. More than 10 million household forms have already been received, with census staff now following up with those that haven't responded. The census is compulsory, and everyone who was in Australia on census night must be counted. People can complete their census online or call the ABS for assistance. Sam College, ACE Radio.
7: Hamilton's Lemon Myrtle Cafe have partnered with Kookaburra to provide older residents across the Western District with a fresh, locally prepared alternative to larger national meal providers. Kookaburra Community Project Manager Pete Dillon says the partnership will help make meal support more accessible to people who need it.
9: Lemon Myrtle have been servicing the Support at Home, NDIS and broader Hamilton community for quite some time. 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So they're really kind of increasing the area of delivery so that they can service more Support at Home, NDIS and those needing meal support in their homes.
7: Haywood Rural Health will be holding a cancer screening information session next month aimed at helping locals better understand the importance of regular screening. The free session will cover cancer screening information and give community members the opportunity to ask questions. It will be held at Haywood Rural Health on Wednesday, September 23. Registrations are required, with further information available from Haywood Rural Health.
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7: Hamilton Park Runner farewelled regular participants Bronwyn and Peter Dwight, who have collectively completed 486 of their 592 park runs in Hamilton. The pair have been regulars at the event, with the park run community saying they will be missed. Hamilton Park Run thank Bronwyn and Peter for their contribution and wish them well for the future. That's the latest in local news and sport.
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7: Your 4-day forecast for Western Victoria, cloudy with light winds. Tomorrow, cloudy, light winds becoming northwesterly, 15 to 20 kilometres an hour through the morning, then becoming light in the afternoon, 15. Friday, cloudy with a medium chance of showers, most likely in the morning and afternoon, 15. Saturday, partly cloudy with light winds becoming southwesterly, 15 to 20 kilometres an hour with a top of 15. Hamilton expecting a top of 14, Portland and the coast 15.
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7: At the moment, it's 5 degrees.
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7: It's the morning rush. Hello, Sean and Monkey here in your Wednesday morning at 6:08. It's the 26th of August. Hello to you, Monkey.
11: Good morning, Sean. Happy Wednesday, everybody.
7: We'll speak about it in a little while after our first song, the passing of Dolly Parton overnight. Monkey, very sad. I read an article on the weekend that she wasn't great, but
12: Still, though, coming in this morning, it's a bit of a shock.
11: I just think everyone will be moved by this one because hard not to like Dolly Parton.
12: Yeah, everyone loved Dolly.
11: Everyone loved Dolly. So, yeah, we'll have a chat about her next. But also want to get to this today. You and I, well, you'd probably say heated. We had a bit of a heated text exchange yesterday.
12: Oh, well, that's the thing with texting.
11: A heated text exchange. I'm going to share that exchange with our listeners because I'm not sure who was in the right or wrong. You were claiming that I was in the wrong.
12: I was right.
11: I was claiming you should pull your head in. But anyway, we'll see how it goes because I'm not sure people will be on the same page as either of us.
12: Maybe we'll throw it to the people a little bit later on. This is Skyhooks.

0: 12 past 6, it's the Morning Rush. Sean and Monkey, and we're waking up to the news. In fact, Monkey, when I walked into the studio this morning, you might have said g'day. Sometimes you do, sometimes you don't. And then you said, Dolly Parton has passed away at the age of 80.
1: Well, yeah, I didn't say exactly that. I said, Sean, Dolly's gone. Dolly's gone. Mm. And I think that'll be all you need to mutter to someone today. Dolly's gone. Most people know who you're probably talking about. And you're right, she has been ill. Because I can remember some time ago we spoke about her illness and Peter Ford was explaining, and no doubt Peter will be across it today, our entertainment reporter. I'd say he'd be whisked into the TV this morning to cover it off.
0: Yeah, you're right. On both morning programs on Channel 7, Sunrise. Yeah. Oh, no. What is it again? The Morning Show. Yeah.
1: He'll be Sunrise. He'll be leaned on there. And I reckon he told us the only way she can really communicate with people is via fax. She still had a fax machine.
0: Oh, yeah, this is nothing to do with her illness. Her way of communicating, because she was sick of,
1: illness, but he explained that that's the only way she sort of communicated. And we were going to send her a fax, a get well fax.
0: Yeah, that's right.
1: We were trying to get the number, and then our biggest problem was to have a fax machine this end.
0: Hmm.
1: And I reckon someone came forth and said, you can borrow our fax. But anyway, we didn't get around to it, so I'm sort of regretting that now. But Vale Dolly, seriously, she just a saint. 80 years old. It seems sort of like just a nice round number for me, you know. Like just she's touched our lives. I know Sandy's already texted in, one of our loyal listeners. She's saying, a beautiful angel now singing in heaven. She was just so wholesome. Great actress too, Sean.
0: Yeah, absolutely.
1: I know you don't know many movies. Do you know any of the movies she was in?
0: No, I wouldn't be able to reel off any, no.
1: Well, she was in 9 to 5, which her famous song was also aligned to. Steel Magnolias. The Best Little Whorehouse in Texas.
0: Right.
1: She was just brilliant. And, of course, this is what I loved about it. People might know this stat. She was a very hard worker. Like, she did not stop. She was a big philanthropist, donated a lot of money, gave a lot back to community. But she was a tyrant. Of a worker.
0: Yeah, I'm pretty sure. She never stopped. She used to write a song a day.
1: A song a day. That was her thing. She would make sure, like Steve Monteghetti had to have a run a day, Dolly had to write a song a day.
0: And she knew what she wanted from an early age too. Like she was 10 years of age and knocking on her uncle's door at the radio station, play my song.
1: Oh, really?
0: The day after she graduated from high school, she went bang, straight to Nashville. She went straight to Nashville. She knew what she wanted to do. So yeah,
1: it's come to an end. But we want to honour her today. We're gonna play a Dolly song.
0: Oh, of course, we're gonna play at least one. Yes,
1: I think we should play it after Radio Scattergories. But you know what's your favourite Dolly song? Maybe we'll get people to text through this morning what their favourite Dolly song. I mean, I can't go past Islands in the Stream with Kenny Rogers.
0: Oh, so that's where she's teamed up with Kenny. Yes.
1: Yeah.
0: Yep.
1: What about you?
0: Yeah, I like that. 9 to 5. Nine to five gets everyone going.
1: I mean,
0: Jolene. Yeah, I mean, my partner Charlotte loves that song, Jolene. It's a ripper.
1: Of course, people forget she wrote this song.
0: Oh, yeah, of course.
1: Because this was made probably more famous by Whitney.
0: Definitely.
1: I mean, Dolly did perform it. Yeah. But then she said, yeah, you go for it, Whitney. And wow, didn't this become a massive hit? Text through your favourite Dolly song and... Yeah, the most popular we'll play later on.
0: Yeah, the number, text it through now, is 0437 882 000.
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1: Hootie. Old Hootie.
0: Hootie and the Blowfish, that's a ripper.
1: Well done, Hootie.
0: Stumper time. 1300 00 1242 if you still want to have a go. 246,000 of these are sold in Australian supermarkets every day. What are these?
1: It's a big number.
0: It is a big number.
1: Let's go to James. Hello, James.
2: Good morning, lads.
1: What do you reckon?
2: Oh, I'm going to say eggs.
1: Eggs. That was my first guess. Eggs.
0: Ooh.
1: You have to divide 246,000 by 12.
0: And cartons or eggs, yeah.
1: Then you get how many cartons?
0: Millions of eggs that get sold in supermarkets per day.
1: You reckon?
0: Yeah, it'd be 2.4 million, is it? Thanks for having a go, James.
1: Bad luck, James. Betty. We haven't heard from Betty for a long time. Hello, Betty.
3: Morning.
1: Good morning. Nice to speak to you. What's your answer?
3: Hot roast chooks.
0: Hot roast chooks. 246,000 of these are sold in Australian supermarkets per day. Yeah, you're correct.
1: Well done, Betty. Well done. Now, why did you guess that?
3: Well, the clues gave it away a bit. When you both had bought them, I thought, well, men often buy hot roast chooks.
1: Oh, yeah. What do they call it? The tradies handbag.
0: The bachelor's handbag.
1: Oh, bachelor's handbag. Sean, would you still do this where you...
0: I'd buy between two and three a week.
1: You buy one, sit it on the passenger seat and just eat it all day.
0: Tim, a mate of mine, Tim and I, we rate them. We do videos to each other and rate roast chooks from different supermarkets. He sent me one yesterday. He only gave it a 6. I won't say the supermarket. He bought it a bit late. It was a bit dry. He wasn't happy with the wings.
1: Wow.
0: Anyway, get involved. Who wants to join
1: our... You guys have to get out.
0: Stay there, Betty.
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14: 10 degrees in Melbourne, a partly cloudy day, a top of 15. It's 6:30. Good morning. I'm David Armstrong. Country music legend Dolly Parton is being remembered for her talent, her philanthropy, and compassion following her death at the age of 80. She wrote over 3,000 songs during her 60-year career, including hits Jolene, I Will Always Love You, and 9 to 5. The U.S. president has announced flags in America will be lowered for a week in her honor. Her family says she will be farewelled at a small private service. Entertainment reporter Peter Ford says despite recent health battles, the news still comes as a shock.
9: The first reaction is, oh no, not Dolly, because she was larger than life, you just kind of assumed that she was indestructible, even though, as you say, there were signs there that she was dropping out of things, and that wasn't her. You know, she was very old school with her work ethic.
14: Australian country music star Keith Urban says he is heartbroken. Her friend, singer and actress Reba McEntire, has paid tribute, saying there will never be another Dolly. A 44-year-old woman and her dog have been hit by a stolen car on a Frankston footpath in a hit run. The collision occurred on Franciscan Avenue. The sedan then crashed through a fence before the 17-year-old driver fled the scene. Police arrested that teenager nearby. He was taken to hospital with non-life-threatening injuries. The pedestrian suffered serious injuries, the dog minor injuries. Heavily armed police have swooped on a home at Cranbourne West overnight. Central Parkway was closed as a 37-year-old man was arrested by officers from the Special Operations Group. He's been taken to hospital. Police say he'll be interviewed at a later date as part of an ongoing investigation. New research has found Australia is relying heavily on importing seafood, shifting environmental and social costs to other countries. Despite having 8 million square kilometres of fishing water, Australia ranks 52nd in world seafood production. James Cook University's Andrew Chin says global seafood consumption has surged in the past six decades.
15: Australia imports an awful lot of seafood, often from places that don't have very good management, quite a lot of social economic issues. And at the same time, Australia, in spite of it having a massive ocean area, doesn't really fish that much seafood in comparison to the rest of the world.
14: Jules Neal has broken her silence, claiming her estranged husband, Lions champion Lachie Neal, had cheated on her before with at least two different women. She's told a podcast her husband's affair with her best friend back in December of last year was the worst feeling in the world. Finance Wall Street's up 160, our dollar 71.61 US.
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14: James Hird is keeping the door open to a return to Essendon. The Bombers Premiership captain says he spoke with Mark McVeigh throughout the interview process for the job at the Bombers. McVeigh getting the nod on a three-year deal. Hird telling Footy Classified he's made no decision about his future in footy.
17: There's a lot going through my mind about what going forward, but I've got to give Mark the space to do the job the best he can do, and that's in my mind as well, is that give him the best opportunity to do the best job he can do. I'd always take Mark's phone call, and the love is there both ways, so we'll sit down over time.
14: Fremantle had five players selected in this year's All-Australian side. Max Gawn named captain as he received his ninth blazer. And Joe Root says he's really hacked off that his England teammates keep making stupid mistakes off the field. Fast bowler Bryden Cass was briefly arrested outside a bar on the weekend. That's the latest news and sport.
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21: Good morning, it's Daniel Brewer with your local news and sport. A re-elected Carroll government will establish 10 free dental clinics across the state. The estimated cost is around $230 million. The plan is for 7 clinics in Melbourne and 3 in regional Victoria. However, there has been no talk as to the regional locations. Health Minister Ingrid Stitt says thousands of people are currently missing out on the dental care they need.
22: It's a big reason why a lot of people have to turn up to the emergency department because they are not getting regular dental care. So this is really about supporting Victorians to get not only great oral care, but also helping with the cost of living.
21: Telstra will upgrade its mobile base station on Bank Street in Port Ferry this week, aiming to improve the local 4G and 5G experience. Works will begin from today and run for 3 days, with the site switched off for up to 2 hours each day. Telstra says the upgrade will increase capacity, helping deliver faster downloads, smoother streaming and less congestion. Standing Tall in Hamilton is thanking those in the community who are wearing jolly socks this week to raise funds for their mentoring program. There is still time to be involved. All the details are at the events section of our website. EPA Victoria is targeting skip bin operators across Western Victoria as part of a statewide inspection blitz. Luke Francis reports.
1: EPA officers are checking skip bin companies for illegal waste handling, storage and disposal as part of a Victorian government crackdown. The EPA says rogue operators are major contributors to illegal dumping, particularly construction and demolition waste. Companies are being scrutinised for their record keeping and waste management, with fines and prosecutions possible for those who break the rules. Luke Francis, Ace Radio.
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21: The Grampians Golf Club have wrapped up its tournament with 26 teams competing in a four-person Ambrose event on Sunday. The final day was played in ideal conditions, with the winners crowned across men's, women's and mixed gross and handicap categories. In the men's gross title, it went to Stu McAdam, Warren Hall, David Rhodes and Ross McNaughton, while the women's gross went to Sue Walter, Deb Fitzgibbon, Linda Vaughan and Elle Zunert. That's the latest in local news and sport.
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28: 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I'm Jade Egan. Coming up this morning, Rural Aid has launched its Carry the Weight appeal, and it's looking for financial support to help farmers who are doing it tough. More on that shortly. And a popular workshop series will head to parts of southwest Victoria next week, and it's to assist you with your on-farm financial skills. 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
29: Good morning, I'm Gabriel Hodson in the Victorian Rural Newsroom. Queensland has recorded its second H5 bird flu case again on the Sunshine Coast. Queensland Primary Industries Minister Tony Perrott says it was a shearwater at Castaways Beach near Noosa.
30: The second detection of H5 bird flu in a migratory seabird in Queensland is not unexpected. It shows our H5 bird flu surveillance systems are working. We have had over 3,000 calls to our hotline, and I thank Queenslanders for playing their part in this response. There have been no detections in poultry anywhere in Australia.
29: Federal stats show the national toll has risen to 309 positive cases. South Australia has 194, New South Wales 11, and Tasmania's 7, although state figures indicate Tasmania has 19. In Victoria, there are 86. Victorian state stats show new cases in postcodes including Werribee Point Cook. A new report out of Canberra is pushing for stronger action to prevent Russian timber from entering Australia with false or misleading country of origin paperwork. The Senate committee report urges the federal government to look at tighter sanctions against Russia and compulsory country of origin labels on the wood. The Australian Forest Products Association says Russian fibre continues to be identified in testing by Source Certain. The same lab that discovered tomato products labelled as Australian were actually grown in Western China. The association says Australia's $6 billion timber manufacturing industry is at risk, as are 80,000 jobs that are linked to it. RACV data shows crashes involving kangaroos are becoming more frequent and costly. Victorian members have lodged 31,000 claims in the last 5 years, with the average damage bill topping $9,000. The top four areas for kangaroo claims are Sunbury, Wallen, Heathcote and Benalla. Bendigo, Woodend and Castlemaine also made it into the top 10. David Lindemeyer is an ANU ecology professor and says drivers need to be more careful at night.
0: In many places, we're actually seeing an increase in kangaroo numbers. There's all the ingredients that you need to make kangaroos, that is water points like dams and also grassy areas. Kangaroos are pregnant all the time, and often they'll have a young at foot, a young in the pouch, and be pregnant as well.
29: A global study has revealed some eye-watering stats when it comes to the cost and time it takes to develop, test and approve farm chemicals. The report by ag market intelligence firm AgBioInvestor has found that coming up with crop protection products based on a new chemical active ingredient now costs an average of $429 million Australian dollars. It also takes around 11 years. On top of that, extra investment is required to bring them onto the Australian market. CropLife, the peak body for Australia's plant science industry, wants more done to make sure we remain a priority. Dairy farmers could be in line to capitalise on a looming shortage of quality dairy heifers. The Australian Livestock Exporters Council says markets on the hunt for dairy cattle include Turkey, the Philippines, Mexico, Pakistan, the UAE, Indonesia and Malaysia. It says Mexico in particular has struggled to source suitable Holstein heifers from traditional suppliers in the US. The council says while live export is a niche segment of our dairy industry, it's an important extra source of income for producers in the southern states. And that's the state of the country. I'm Gabriel Hodson. Good morning.
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21: Joining us now is Susanna Palais, Senior Forecaster for the Bureau of Meteorology. Susanna, good morning to you. What can we expect with the weather?
4: Good morning. Well, today is definitely going to be a much nicer day compared to yesterday. We are anticipating a little bit of shower activity through the Gippsland region during the morning. However, a lot of that will clear during the early afternoon, and we are looking at a partly cloudy day across large parts of Victoria. And that's good news because we do have some minor flood warnings across the northwest and northeastern parts of the state. So getting a little bit of a reprieve from the rainfall will be good for those river levels. And then taking a look at the temperatures around the state. Portland, a cloudy day with a top of 15. Hamilton, a cloudy day with a top of 14. Horsham, a partly cloudy day with a top of 15. Swan Hill, partly cloudy with a top of 16. And in Inverloch, a mostly sunny day with a top of 16. Towards the northeast, Wangaratta, mostly sunny with a top of 18. And Albury Wodonga, partly cloudy with a top of 19. And towards the southeast, Sale, partly cloudy day with a top of 17, and Bairnsdale, partly cloudy with a top of 17.
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15: I think it's really easy to get caught up in our own little worlds, I guess, because every individual and every family has its own particular challenges. But for our farming families, it's just this series of ongoing challenges that just keep coming at them. It wasn't so long ago that we were really concerned about access to fuel and the price of fuel. Throw fertiliser on top of that. Then we had all the challenges around season. We had people recovering from bushfires. So we've had serious threats that have been coming hard and fast at our farming families. And I guess we look at it again right now and we know that people are still very much dealing with challenges around finances. We know that they're still very concerned about fertiliser and the price of that fertiliser. We know that they're really anxious about what's occurred in the budget and how that may impact their farming businesses. And then there's all those other challenges that come along on a day-to-day basis. And that can be a health-related issue. It can be dealing with a succession plan that should have been finished but is yet to start. Again, all those everyday challenges that we don't see behind the farm gate.
1: You're exactly right when you say that, because all some people look at is, oh, everything will be okay, but people are doing it tough on the farms at the moment.
15: Absolutely. And look, Victoria, we're so pleased to see that Victoria's been so much better off from a seasonal perspective. And hush to say this, it's probably a little bit too wet in parts. It's a very contrasting situation to the way it was not so long ago. And we know people who are impacted by those really tough seasonal conditions, that when it does rain, things don't miraculously go from bad to good overnight. There still needs to be a crop that needs to be harvested and sold into a market where there's ongoing volatility. And even then, when there's a few dollars coming back in, it's not necessarily of the scale to offset all the heartache and stress that's been experienced up to that point. So great to see a better season unfolding in Victoria. And I know our Victorian producers will capitalise off that, whether they're in the livestock game or in the cropping game. They will do everything that they can. But it's not also enough in the very first instance to offset the challenges that they've experienced.
1: When a farming family asks for help, what does that look like?
15: It's a great question, and we try to make it as absolutely as simple as possible for people. And the key in the very first instance is making sure people are registered with Rural Aid. And that's as simple as a phone call, 1300 327 624. We get them registered, and then we can ask that question, well, how is it that we might be able to help you in the most impactful way and get the right assistance to you at the right time? For some people, it's a little bit of financial help and support. For others, just may want to have a chat with a professional counsellor who can just help them manage some of the stress and anxiety that they're experiencing. For other people, it could be a replacement water tank or a delivery of household water. Not right now necessarily, but very much in the previous 6 to 12 months, delivering hay to help feed livestock in the context of drought. So a broad suite of supports that are available, but just making sure people are registered first and foremost.
1: And if you wanted to leave one message to our listeners today, it might not necessarily be aimed at a farmer, it might be just someone driving in their car, heading off to work. What message would you say to them to get behind the Carry the Weight appeal?
15: I think the key message is farmers make Australia strong. And if we help farmers stay strong, then as a nation, we're so much better as a collective. So lean in, because it's our farming families that are the producers of all the amazing food, fibre and foliage that that powers our communities far and wide, but also keeps us, each and every one of us, healthy and fed. So it's our farmers. They're a national asset and we need to look after them.
28: 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This is Country Today, and still to come on the program this morning, all the details on a popular workshop series by Rabobank. 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
28: Free Rabobank Financial Skills Workshops are heading to Warrnambool and Hamilton next week to help farmers improve their financial literacy. Country Today's Pat Gordon spoke with Rabobank's Sky Ward to find out what primary producers can expect.
3: Financial literacy is a really important thing that they'd like to be able to offer in rural communities. So as part of that, we've been running financial skills workshops all across Australia, and something like 5,400 farmers have completed these workshops. And what they're designed to do, Pat, is to really upskill farmers with some of the financial literacy around interpreting financial statements, maybe what a bank's looking for when they approach increased finance or new finance, and how to really interpret the ratios as well in their business, and to really understand to ensure that they're bank ready, but also to ensure that they upskill in financial literacy and can really understand those financial reports that their accountant puts together each year for them.
16: And Sky, in this case, for farmers in the wider Warrnambool and Hamilton regions, if they are interested in coming along, how do they go about it, and is there a cost involved or anything like that?
3: No, so they're open to anyone. You don't need to be a Rabobank client. They're open to anyone in the community that's running a farming business. And they're free of charge. So to attend, Pat, we just ask people to go to the Rabobank website. They'll see it says community. If they click on that and the financial skills workshops, that will take them through to the registration page. And we have one coming up in Warrnambool on Thursday, the 3rd of September, and the other one in Hamilton on Friday, the 4th of September.
16: And those two workshops, Sky, are they focusing on similar sort of things?
3: Yes, so the one in Warrnambool is what we call Module 1. So that's drilling down into the financial statements, looking at the ratios and how to become bank ready. The one in Hamilton is a step further. They've already had one like that, I believe, 2 years ago. So they're doing what's called Module 2, really drilling down into gross margin analysis of different enterprises and cash flows and how they play into that. Saying that though, Pat, you don't need to have done one to have done the other. So they're standalone modules, and probably best just to go to the one that's closest to where you live.
16: And Sky, as we know, things in agriculture change so quickly season to season and things like that. But these financial skills, they seem to be one that it really is a consistent and definitely a need for people as well.
3: Absolutely. And I think they also just enjoy the opportunity to get off farm, maybe see a few from the district they haven't caught up with for a while, have a nice lunch, and as you say, just really invest in themselves and have that day away. It's fantastic if they can bring someone else from their business, because they do interactive work and talking about ratios and things like that. So if you can bounce that off with someone in your business on the day, that's really beneficial. But no, they're a great day out, and we do get a really good turnout and good feedback, which suggests that, you know, they're really hitting the mark.
28: 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That's it for Country Today for this Wednesday morning edition. Thank you so much for joining me. If you stay on the Ace Radio Network, I'll have more stories for you just after the midday news. I'm Jade Egan. This is Country Today.
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6: 10 degrees in Melbourne, partly cloudy at top today, 15. It's 7 o'clock. Good morning. David Armstrong. Legendary singer, cultural heroine and philanthropist Dolly Parton has died at the age of 80. She won 11 Grammy Awards, 3 Emmys and an Oscar during a career spanning 6 decades. Her nephew, Brian Seaver, sharing the news on social media.
7: Dolly was a farmer, just like her daddy. He farmed the soil, she farmed songs and happiness. Dolly called me and said she wants to rest in a beautiful bed of plush cotton because after a life wearing heavy rhinestones, she finally deserves to be comfortable and have some rest.
6: Her family says she will be farewelled at a private service, President Trump ordering flags to be lowered for a week in her honour. Man's been arrested after a woman was found dead at a home in Bacchus Marsh this morning. Emergency services were called to a property on Connor Street just after 3:30. A 75-year-old man has been taken into custody. It's believed the man and the woman were known to each other. Grieving families and officers will this morning gather to honour two police officers murdered at Paul Punker 1 year ago. Madeline Burke reports.
8: A year ago today, two of the force's finest went to work and never made it home. Today a service will be held in Bright to honour fallen officers, Detective Leading Senior Constable Neil Thompson and Senior Constable Vadim Devart Hotal, who were killed during a search warrant in Paul Punker. The service will include the unveiling of a memorial as a permanent tribute to the fallen officers who deployed from the Bright Police Station on the day they died. Yesterday, hundreds gathered as a monument was unveiled to honour the officers in Wangaratta. Chief Commissioner Mike Bush among those paying tribute.
9: One of the most tragic days in Victoria police history.
8: Madeline Burke, Melbourne.
6: In other news, 140 bureaucrats are facing the axe in a major shake-up of the public service. It's aimed at saving taxpayers $25 million a year. A man accused of stabbing a mother and punching her 10-year-old son outside Victoria Police headquarters will face court today. And former Labor Senator Stephen Conroy has labelled the suburban rail loop a dog of a project. He's urging Premier Ben Carroll to get out of it as quickly as possible. In finance, Wall Street's up 160 points, our dollar 71.61 US.
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6: Jordan Dawson has delivered a powerful message after being named the vice-captain of the All-Australian team. The Adelaide captain voted by players as the league's best captain. But it was when he received the award for most courageous when the awards came to a standstill, speaking following the death of his brother earlier this year.
11: I just want to wish anyone who's struggled with mental health out there or who is struggling with mental health to know that you are definitely loved and the world is a better place with you in it and that you are enough and that we all love you and that you have beautiful family and friends around you.
6: 731 days on from winning the Coleman medal, Jesse Hogan hasn't been offered a new contract by the Giants. The 31-year-old forward has been linked with both Collingwood and Gold Coast. Giants captain Toby

0: Lee Green is yet to inform the club if he will remain at the club. And golf legend Nick Faldo says LIV players will have to eat some humble pie before getting back on the established tours. That's the latest news and sport.
1: 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Get involved and make a difference in your community. 3HA, local news.
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3: Good morning, it's Daniel Brewer with your local news and sport. Haywood Rural Health is inviting locals to a free cancer screening information session next month. 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Registrations are required. 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Western Victorians yet to complete their census are being urged to act as census staff begin following up with households that have not responded. Sam College reports.
4: Census night was 2 weeks ago, but some households are still yet to submit their forms. More than 10 million household forms have already been received, with census staff now following up with those that haven't responded. The census is compulsory, and everyone who was in Australia on census night must be counted. People can complete their census online or call the ABS for assistance. Sam College, ACE Radio.
3: Older residents across the Western District will have another option for prepared meals, with Hamilton's Lemon Myrtle Cafe teaming up with Kookaburra. Kookaburra's Community Project Manager, Pete Dillon, says the partnership will create greater access to support for people who may need assistance with meals.
5: Lemon Myrtle have been servicing the Support at Home, NDIS and broader Hamilton community for quite some time. We've now partnered with them, and I say we, Kookaburra has now partnered with them to help them grow that offering right across the Hamilton region and then, of course, out to as far as places like Casterton, Horsham, down to Portland, out to Ararat and Dunkeld. So they're really kind of increasing the area of delivery so that they can service more Support at Home, NDIS and those needing meal support in their homes.
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3: The Casterton Racing Club will farewell long-serving club manager John J.D. Donnelly at Sunday's meeting. J.D. has been part of the club for almost two decades, first travelling from Hamilton to lend a hand before taking on committee and manager roles. Club president Mark Davis has praised J.D.'s contribution, describing him as a legend of country racing. That's the latest in local news and sport.
7: Meet the team. Western District.
8: The end of winter sale is on now at R&D Scott in Grey Street, Hamilton. Don't miss out.
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3: Your 4-day forecast for Western Victoria. Cloudy with light winds. Tomorrow cloudy. Light winds becoming northwesterly, 15 to 20 kilometres an hour through the morning, then becoming light in the afternoon, 15. Friday cloudy with a medium chance of showers, most likely in the morning and afternoon, 15. Saturday partly cloudy with light winds becoming southwesterly, 15 to 20 kilometres an hour with a top of 15. Hamilton expecting a top of 14. Portland and the coast 15.
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3: Currently at 6 degrees.
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1: All right, got a bit testy between you and I yesterday, didn't it? A little bit testy. In fact, I'm going to read out the text exchange.
0: Or so do you need to explain why the text exchange?
1: Hey, bro, I'm driving this one, okay? Sit back.
0: Wow,
1: this is your problem.
0: I'm in charge of the mics.
1: This is your problem.
0: So be careful.
1: 9:28 a.m. yesterday, I had a missed call from Sean. Okay?
0: I rang you.
1: We get that part. I had a missed call. All right? It's going to kick off here in a sec. All right? Anyway, that's fine. One missed call. No message, nothing else, just one missed call at 9:28. Now, I didn't get to that till about 1 o'clock, I think it was, right? And I text you, sorry, mate, I missed the call. You good? And you responded with this, and this is what got me fired up. You went, don't become one of them. If someone calls, you call them back.
0: Yeah. Yeah, so you've looked...
1: Well, that wound me right up. I was like, oh, what do you mean one of them? Are you serious?
0: And you wrote back, my phone is for my convenience, not yours.
1: That's got nothing to do with this.
0: Yeah, my phone is for my convenience, not yours.
1: But you go back first and explain your thing about...
0: My theory...
1: Who is them?
0: If you call someone... You call them back. Don't write back with a text 3 hours later and go, hey, mate, missed you. Everything good? No, if you have a missed call, you call someone back.
1: I disagree.
0: You call them back. You see the missed call.
1: I disagree. I didn't leave
0: a message because people don't leave messages these days because you just see them.
1: I mustn't have been urgent.
0: You see your call register and you think, okay, well, you know what, he's obviously after me. I'll give him a call back.
1: I'll tell you what. If he rang twice, I definitely would have called back.
0: Oh, but if they ring once, well, who cares?
1: Well, who knows? You ring all the time. Like, was it important?
0: No, I just was like, come on, mate.
1: So this is interesting. So maybe I am in the wrong. Maybe, what are you saying it's rude? What are you saying?
0: Well, if someone's...
1: Who is them? I want to get back to this. Don't be one of them. Who is them?
0: Don't be one of those people that if you...
1: And what are those people?
0: The people that don't call you back.
1: But what are they?
0: They just... One of them. Just it's in a group. You're over there.
1: But are they? What are they like? Are they rude? Well, come on, say it.
0: I'm not saying that.
1: Do you think it's rude?
0: If you don't call them back, yeah, come on.
1: You're saying I'm rude.
0: You're trying to put the words in my mouth.
1: But I want to know
0: if you have a missed call from someone, you think, oh, they were after me, I'll give them a call back.
1: Well, this is interesting, and this is why we want to talk about it. We're bringing it to the table. Because I think it's changed a lot in this day and age.
0: Well, then why don't you just text? Just what?
1: Not just text. I text you with good, hey, is everything all right? I missed the call.
0: No, but
1: and you, I got, don't be one of them.
0: Don't be one of them. Part two of the message was don't be one of them. What did I say? Don't be one of them. Don't become one of them. If someone calls you, call them back. All is fine.
1: Okay.
0: Come on. If someone rings, you have a missed call, you call them back.
1: Okay. So
0: you want to throw it to the people, do you?
1: Well, I'm just interested to see what people think.
0: They're probably texting already. I can see I can see the phone flashing over there on your side.
1: I would think people probably think, you know, traditionally. I don't reckon there'd be people
0: I need to call twice to make it important. Therefore, you'll call me back.
1: I'm just saying, I reckon if you'd rang twice, I would have thought, he definitely needs me.
0: Well, I didn't.
1: One missed call and no message to me is like, important.
0: I'd rather you not call back. Just don't call back rather than just the text. Hey, mate, sorry, I missed you. So you've gone to the effort to write send, then just hit one button and go, hey, Shawnee, what's up, bud? Missed you earlier. Sorry about that.
1: So you don't want the text?
0: Nah, I'd rather not.
1: You don't want anything?
0: Well, that's easy. I want a phone call back.
1: That's easy. I'll see you the next morning and go, I missed the call from yesterday. Is everything all right? Wow.
0: Send a text. Let us know.
1: There's no real question here.
0: Well, then don't
1: send
0: a text.
1: What do you think?
0: Actually, no, don't send a text. That's lazy. Call us. No, I'm only joking.
1: Well, I want to know, am I rude for not returning a call without a message, just one call? Am I rude?
0: All right. Text through 0437 882 000.
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0: 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Sounds like a lot of fun. Kicks off at 5 p.m.
1: Yeah, so it's a little bit away, but if you're interested in showing or having a stall holder, registration, or having a stall rather, registrations are now open. So don't miss out. 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
0: Catching up with Peter Ford. Hello to you, Pete.
15: G'day to you both, and what's a really sad day, isn't it?
0: Yeah, absolutely. 80 years of age. I did see a headline on the weekend that she wasn't well again. Of course, we're talking about the passing of Dolly Parton.
15: Yeah, and for the last 12 months or so, she has been sort of dropping out of attending things and dropping out of shows. And so even though she tried to play it down, she didn't want anyone worrying about it. It would seem that she probably was doing it a bit tougher than we thought. But I don't think anybody really thought it was a life and death situation. But here we are, you know, talking about her in the past tense. And it's hard to sum up someone like her in just a couple of minutes. But I guess the first thing I'd say is she was unique. It's probably the greatest, you know, tribute you can get paid in the world of show business. There's no one else like her. She created that look for herself. She was a great songwriter. She was a terrific singer. She was a great saleswoman for whatever it was she was selling. You know, she had great business acumen. She was very shrewd. But probably, I think what sets her apart from a lot of other celebrities is how much she gave back, you know, in various ways to different charities and causes, and most particularly this Imagination Library that she started up in honour of her late father. He couldn't read, so she was determined to get books into the hands of kids right around the world, including here Australia.
1: Yeah, no, she's brilliant. I think everyone will sort of, you know, be moved today when they hear it because she was just so wholesome. I see Donald Trump will lower the flags right across the country for a week, for a whole week.
15: That's pretty big, isn't it?
1: Yeah, I've never heard of that before.
15: And they did a lot of the American networks. They don't, in the old days, we used to call them news flashes. They don't really call them that anymore. But where they don't, you know, break into the program with breaking news. But they don't do it as much, I guess, because there's so many actual news channels now. But several of them broke into their programming to announce Dolly's death. That's kind of how loved she was. And there's still, you know, in many ways, her work and everything will live on, you know, including the Imagination Library and Dollywood. All of her music, of course, it's a huge catalogue of music. I think Miley Cyrus is going to get it all, her goddaughter, and there's the Broadway musical opening next year. So there's a lot happening in the world of Dolly, even though she's not going to be around to see it or promote it. The work and her music will live on.
0: Yeah, and Pete, she knew what she wanted from a very young age, and the reason I know this is because I read these children's books to my children, like, you know, straight after high school, bang, she went straight to Nashville when she was like 10 or 11 or 12. She was sending records to her uncle in a radio station or something like that. So she knew from a young age what she wanted.
15: Oh, absolutely. And, you know, that she's always had that drive right up until recently, even though obviously the health has been up and down. She's still been working on projects all the time and overseeing things. And yeah, it's a very sad day today. If you asked me yesterday who are the most loved celebrities in the world, I certainly would have her right up there. Mm-hmm. And, you know, and now she's gone. And I think one of the reasons she's so loved universally is she never got involved in politics, never, ever endorsed any political party or candidate.
4: Smart move. Now, we're going to honour Dolly later. We play Dolly from time to time on this show, but we're going to play one of her songs later on in the show. We're doing a poll, a Dolly poll. What do you reckon might be leading at the moment? What song, Pete?
15: Well, you're going to have to decide, is Islands in the Stream eligible or not? Because she didn't write that one. That was the Bee Gees, of course. Then he got the added thing of I Will Always Love You, although she recorded it. Mm. It really was the big hit for Whitney Houston. So is that eligible as well?
4: Okay, well, Islands we've allowed. Yes, we do. Well, both of those we've allowed, but it's not winning at the minute. Coat of Many Colours is winning at the moment, but if people want to...
15: Well, that was her favourite.
4: Oh, there you go. If people want to text in, Sean, they can still do that.
0: Yeah, thanks very much for that, Pete. I appreciate that. And you can text through your song on 0437 882 000.

0: 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Sean and Monkey coming up after 7:30. It's Monkey's Thought on Sport.
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11: 10 degrees in Melbourne, partly cloudy at top today, 15. It's 7:30. Good morning. David Armstrong, American country music legend Dolly Parton, has died at the age of 80. Her nephew, Brian Seaver, sharing news on social media.
12: She never saw a door she couldn't open, and the door she opened made and changed history. 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
11: Dolly Parton won 11 Grammy Awards, 3 Emmys, and an Oscar during a career spanning 6 decades. A woman and her dog have been hit by a stolen car in a horror hit run at Frankston. Here's Madeline Burke.
13: A 44-year-old woman was walking her dog on a footpath alongside Franciscan Avenue yesterday afternoon when a stolen sedan mounted the curbside and ran them down. The sedan then crashed into a parked vehicle and through a residential fence before the 17-year-old driver allegedly fled the scene. Police arrested the teen nearby. He was taken to hospital but has since been released. He's expected to be formally interviewed later today. The pedestrian suffered serious injuries. Her dog left with minor injuries. Police say the sedan was stolen from a nearby Frankston home earlier in the day. Madeline Burke, Melbourne.
11: Will Pekoski is launching legal action against Brighton Grammar over the alleged mishandling of his first brain injury. Lawyers for the former Australian Test cricketer claim the school breached its duty of care when he was heavily concussed during a football training session in 2014. He returned to training moments later, but then had to miss months of school following the incident. GPs believe low-income Australians aged over 65 should be exempt from planned cuts to the private health insurance rebate. The AMA is urging the federal government to amend its legislation to preserve some rebate arrangements. Vice President Associate Professor Julian Raitt says it could worsen the health outcomes of senior patients.
14: This would be increasing the burden on the state public hospital systems and increasing the cost to state governments. So we think it's a very disappointing initiative, even though it, I suppose, well-intended to improve funding for aged care.
11: Fadi Hadara is out of hospital. The notorious crime figure was severely wounded in a bungled hit earlier this month outside his Altona North home. His shooting sparking fears of retaliation between warring gangland factions. The EPA stepped in to block a $1.1 billion data centre on the former Ford factory site in Campbellfield. It's warning of potential noise impacts and poor site layout. In finance, Wall Street's up 160, the dollar 71.61 US.
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11: Max Gawn has become the first player to receive a ninth All-Australian selection. The Melbourne grade, also named captain of the side, includes nine first-timers, including Hawthorn forward Nick Watson. Dogs captain Marcus Bontempelli, he's received All-Australian honours for an eighth time. Jagger Smith won the Rising Star Award, pipping Carlton teammate Harry Dean. James Hurd says he believes Zach Merritt would have been a chance of staying at Essendon if he was appointed as coach. Serena Williams and Carlos Alcaraz have won their opening mixed doubles match at the US Open. Joe Root says he's really hacked off at his England teammates keep making stupid mistakes off the field. Quick, Bryden Cast was briefly arrested outside a bar on the weekend. And that's the latest news and sport.
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16: Good morning, it's Daniel Brewer with your local news and sport. Skip-in operators across Western Victoria are facing increased scrutiny as EPA Victoria launches a statewide compliance blitz. Luke Francis reports.
17: EPA officers are checking skip-in companies for illegal waste handling, storage and disposal as part of a Victorian government crackdown. The EPA says rogue operators are major contributors to illegal dumping, particularly construction and demolition waste. Companies are being scrutinised for their record-keeping and waste management, with fines and prosecutions possible for those who break the rules. Luke Francis, Ace Radio.
16: A re-elected Labor government has pledged to establish 10 free dental health clinics across Victoria at a cost of around $230 million. Seven clinics are planned for Melbourne, with three in regional Victoria, but it's unclear how far Western Victorians would need to travel to access the service. Health Minister Ingrid Stitt says thousands of Victorians are currently missing out on the dental care they need.
18: It's a big reason why a lot of people have to turn up to the emergency department, because they are not getting regular dental care. So this is really about supporting Victorians to get not only great oral care, but also helping with the cost of living.
16: Standing tall in Hamilton are thanking everyone who is taking part in Jolly Socks Week this week and raising funds for their mentoring program. There is still time for everyone to get involved. Head to the events section of our website to find out more. Port Ferry Mobile users can expect some disruptions this week as Telstra carries out upgrades to its Bank Street base station. Works will begin today and continue for 3 days, with the site switched off for up to 2 hours each day. Telstra says the improvements will boost capacity and provide faster downloads, smoother streaming and reduce congestion across 4G and 5G services.
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16: Hamilton Park Runner farewelled regular participants Bronwyn and Peter Dwight, who have collectively completed 486 of their 592 park runs in Hamilton. The pair have been regulars at the event for years. Hamilton Park Run has thanked Bronwyn and Peter for their contribution and wished them all the best in the future. That's the latest in local news and sport.
20: Census night was Tuesday, the 11th of August. 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
16: Your 4-day forecast for Western Victoria: cloudy with light winds. Tomorrow, cloudy, light winds becoming northwesterly, 15 to 20 kilometres an hour through the morning, then becoming light in the afternoon, 15. Friday, cloudy with a medium chance of showers, most likely in the morning and afternoon, 15. Saturday, partly cloudy with light winds becoming southwesterly, 15 to 20 kilometres an hour with a top of 15. Hamilton expecting a top of 14. Portland and the coast, 15.
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16: Currently at 6 degrees.
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0: It's the Morning Rush. Sean and Monkey here. How can we help?
1: Hi, Sean. Hi, Monkey. It's Norma. How are you this morning?
2: Yeah, good, Norma. What's happening?
1: I'm a little bit heartbroken, but I was listening to Peter Ford earlier about Dolly.
2: Oh, Dolly Parton, yes.
1: Yeah, and Whitney Houston did make I'll Always Love You a big hit for herself.
2: Mm-hmm.
1: However, Dolly did write that song. She wrote it back in the 1960s for Porter Wagoner, who her career started on his show.
2: Oh.
1: And when she left his show, that was the song she wrote to say thank you, to acknowledge his help in starting her career. And that was her dedication to him.
2: Oh, right. So, sorry, I missed his first name.
1: Porter Wagoner.
0: And how did he fit in again, sorry?
1: He had a musical show in Nashville.
2: Oh, right, a country music show. Yeah, okay.
1: So on television. And he started off on that show.
0: All right.
1: Back in the 1960s.
0: Yeah, so I've just Googled it as you... I've just Googled it as you're talking. Yeah, I can see it right now. And, of course, if anyone's
2: What was his first name?
0: Porter, P-O-R-T-E-R.
2: Oh, Porter Wagoner.
0: Porter Wagoner. And, of course, this is Dolly's version here.
2: Yeah, right. Well, there you go. I didn't know that. That's who it was dedicated to. Thank you, Norma.
1: That's all right. It is a sad day in the music world today.
2: Oh, yeah. Well, the world's worse off for having Dolly gone. She was a saint. Thanks for calling.
1: That's okay. You're welcome, boys. Cheers for now.
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2: I've got quite a few of these socks and I don't tend to wear them anymore. 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I think I've got ones with French fries on them.
0: Yeah, I've got Garfield. Is it Garfield the
2: Garfield,
0: cat?
2: Garfield, love him.
0: Yeah, so pop on your jolliest socks, get involved, find out more about it on our website, 3ha.com.au. Bye, bye. Sean and Monkey here at 9 to 8. Yeah, Monkey, I'm saying bye, bye, bye.
2: Bit of NSYNC.
0: Remember that song back in the day?
2: Yeah.
0: Yeah, I'm saying bye, bye, bye. I do this a couple of times a year.
2: What is
0: ready.
2: What
0: I'm
2: are
0: ready for my. Bye to social media. I'm going to have a spell, a good spell here. I'm out. I'm done.
2: You do this.
0: I'm frustrated. I've been quite, I won't say upset, frustrated in the last 24 hours, and something has confirmed it for me. In the last 10 minutes, and I'm like, you know what, that's it, I'm done.
2: So when you say you're done, like, I know you have, well, like a detox, you just...
0: I deactivate my Instagram, my Facebook, all my social media off my phone so that, yeah.
2: But then you come back.
0: Then I come back maybe when I'm ready to come back.
2: But is this more now you're done?
0: No, I'm not saying I'm done forever, but I'm going to have a spell now. Yeah, because I just get frustrated. I mean, there's a couple of things in the last 24 hours. The whole Richmond Football Club thing, that whole saga, and people teeing off and saying that it's not, you know, that just really got to me yesterday.
2: Did it?
0: And last night, even lying in bed last night, I was thinking about it.
2: How did it make you feel?
0: Good question.
2: Obviously, it made you feel...
0: Yeah, I was just like, it's not news. Like, it's not news at all.
2: Right.
0: They went about it and did it the right way. They're at a private pub. They booked out the pub. The doors were closed. Channel 7, the Creeps, got there an hour...
2: Wow, Creeps, careful.
0: Got there an hour before they did at the pub. They stood there all day with their cameras waiting to film, and that is not news.
2: Is this more... Okay.
0: That's not the leading story on the news, right?
2: But is it more about this or social media in general? Why...
0: I'm getting frustrated at what gets reported in the news, okay? And now the leading story on the Herald Sun website, right, is this. There were others. Jules Neal's bombshell claims about Lockie's cheating and the moment that she was finally done. This is the leading story on the Herald Sun website right now, heraldsun.com.au. Scroll down. There's a little tribute for Dolly Parton. Yesterday in Melbourne at 1 o'clock, a 10-year-old boy... was attacked, and I'm sorry to say this, like was attacked by a man with scissors. The mother jumped in. Did you hear about this?
2: No.
0: See, this is what the news should be. A mother jumped in to protect her 10-year-old son yesterday. He got her in a headlock, this gentleman, right? I won't describe him, and started attacking her with a pair of scissors. This is in Spencer Street yesterday in Melbourne. Well, why do we not hear about this?
2: The news are focusing on the wrong thing.
0: But then we'll hear that Melbourne's the most livable city in the world.
2: Is it the news you're worried with? Not social media in general.
0: Well, where do I get my news from is social media.
2: On the radio,
0: That's where most people get it, on the radio. No, I just get frustrated.
2: All right.
0: I just get annoyed. So, you know,
2: is that enough?
0: I'm done.
2: Is that... All right.
0: I'm out.
2: No worries.
0: Does anyone else agree? Like, what's getting reported in the news? It's ridiculous. I sound like Shirley. It's ridiculous. Here's Robbie Williams at 6 to 8. I feel better.

0: 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If you want to have a crack and maybe win some cash, call now. The ninth call is going to get through. The number is 1300 00 1242.
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0: to provide more meal options for older residents across the Western District. Kookaburra Community Project Manager Pete Dillon says the collaboration will give more people the opportunity to access locally prepared meals and the support they need.
1: Lim and Myrtle have been servicing the supported home NDIS and broader Hamilton community for quite some time. We've now partnered with them, and I say we, Kookaburra has now partnered with them to help them grow that offering right across the Hamilton region, and then of course out to as far as places like Casterton, Horsham, down to Portland, out to Ararat and Dunkeld. So they're really kind of increasing the area of delivery so that they can service more supported home NDIS and those needing meal support in their homes.
0: Locals are being encouraged to learn more about cancer screening at an information session in Haywood next month. Haywood Rural Health is hosting the free session, which will cover the importance of regular screening and answer questions from community members. The session will run from 10 through until 11 on Wednesday, September 23 at Haywood Rural Health. Registrations are required. More information can be found by calling 5522 1197. Census staff are following up with households across Western Victoria that have yet to complete their forms, with residents urged to respond as soon as possible. Sam College reports.
2: Census night was 2 weeks ago, but some households are still yet to submit their forms. More than 10 million household forms have already been received, with census staff now following up with those that haven't responded. The census is compulsory, and everyone who was in Australia on census night must be counted. People can complete their census online or call the ABS for assistance. Sam College, Ace Radio.
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0: The Grampians Golf Club have wrapped up its tournament with 26 teams competing in a four-person Ambrose event on Sunday. The final day was played in ideal conditions, with winners crowned across men's, women's and mixed gross and handicap categories. The men's gross title went to Stu McAdam, Warren Hall, David Rhodes and Ross McNaughton. That's the latest in local news and sport.
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0: Your 4-day forecast for Western Victoria: cloudy with light winds. Tomorrow, cloudy, light winds becoming northwesterly, 15 to 20 kilometres an hour through the morning, then becoming light in the afternoon, 15. Friday, cloudy with a medium chance of showers, most likely in the morning and afternoon, 15. Saturday, partly cloudy with light winds becoming southwesterly, 15 to 20 kilometres an hour with a top of 15. Hamilton expecting a top of 14. Portland and the coast, 15.
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0: At the moment, it's 5 degrees.
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7: 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Morning, Stacey.
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7: How have you gone in the past when you've played Radios Categories?
8: Not that good.
9: Not that good. Right, you play most mornings?
8: I listen to it.
9: Okay. Just listen. Just observe. Well, you're in the hot seat today. Let's get you a letter. The letter A. The letter A, okay? 10 categories. Okay. Everything needs to start with the letter A.
7: And, Stacey, okay, make sure you don't double up on a word. If you're struggling, say pass, and then Monkey will just come back at the end. Does all that make sense?
8: It does, actually. Thank you.
9: Perfect. All right. Here we go, Stacey. 60 seconds. Good luck. Beginning with the letter A car make or model?
8: Pass.
9: Something people go on.
8: Pass.
9: Something in your car console.
8: Pass.
9: Something with a horn or horns.
8: Pass.
9: Something you prepare.
8: Pass.
9: A type of dog.
8: Alsatian.
9: A type of appointment.
8: Pass.
9: A country.
8: Oh, pass.
9: A famous Australian.
8: Oh, pass.
9: Something with a hole in it.
8: Pass.
9: A car make or model?
8: Astra.
9: Something people go on?
8: Oh,
9: wow. All right. Stacey.
8: Oh, no, man. Just gone blank.
7: A's can be tough. A's can be tough. Should we go?
9: I just love the fact Stacey understands the rules. If she wasn't sure, pass. Buy some time.
7: Absolutely. Yeah, plenty of them. Something with a hole in it starting with A, monkey?
9: No idea.
7: Nah, okay.
9: What are you thinking?
7: No, I can't think of what.
9: I know. Now I know what you're saying.
7: No, I'm just saying I can't think of one.
9: I know your mind obviously wasn't working, Stace, because a country. What about the one we live in?
8: Australia.
9: Yeah,
8: never mind.
7: Well done with the Alsatian, because I would have passed on that.
9: Yeah, I didn't think of a dog one either. Hey, listen, maybe it's because you're sad. Are you sad about Dolly Parton?
8: Oh, yes. My favourite song of hers is Coat of Many Colours.
9: All right. Well, okay. Just stick around. Thanks, Stacey. We'll put you in the draw for our caller of the month. But we have been asking Shawnee all morning what people what their favourite Dolly song was. So we've got the results here.
7: They've been texting through.
9: Yeah. One is overwhelmingly in front. 9 to 5, got a few mentions. Yep.
7: Great song.
9: And if you've just tuned in and you're thinking, what are they doing this for? Dolly Parton has passed away at the age of 80. She didn't write this, we learned, but she sang it with Kenny Rogers, and I love this one. That is what we are. I love that song.
7: Yeah, I'm going to pump that on the way to golf today. Into the car park.
9: Play for Dolly. Jolene, this is huge. Jolene, they've got a couple of mentions.
7: Jolene. Yeah, great song. We give that a run every now and then.
9: We do. Baby, I'm Burning. This is good.
7: Yeah.
9: And I like this one. This got a couple of votes. Here You Come Again. But Stacey will be happy about this. We got so many votes, like overwhelmingly, I'm saying three times as many as anything else, for Coat of Many Colours.
7: Yeah, absolutely. Here it is. You'd be very happy with that, Stacey. Coat of Many Colours, Dolly Parton on the Morning Rush.

0: Beautiful.
1: Nice.
0: Dolly Parton, Valet, RIP at the age of 80. That's her song there called Coat of Many Colours on the Morning Rush with Shauna Monkey.
1: That's the one everyone wanted, Shauna. Lots of people requested us to play that today. So, yeah, we're thinking of Dolly Parton today. Now, earlier, just before Radio Scattergrease, you announced you're going to have a spell from social media, and you're probably more incensed with the news.
0: Well, I get my news from social
1: media,
0: and I get frustrated with the way and what they choose to report on the news.
1: Yeah, I remember catching up with Chris Judd, was it earlier this year at a tennis tournament, and interestingly, he just, as he said, he goes, I just don't consume news now. I do not.
0: He's
1: he
0: done.
1: Chooses not to consume it. But, mate, so many people agreeing with you. Loads and loads of text messages saying, yep, couldn't agree more. News is all about sensationalism. A couple are suggesting try Sky News if you want sort of news that's not, you know, focusing on. No, just no, that's it. Anyway, so lots of people agreeing. So good luck on your hiatus.
0: Yes, I'm going to.
1: From social media.
0: Yep.
1: How long do you think it'll last?
0: Oh, I'll do at least 2 weeks, at least three weeks.
1: It?
0: Yeah. I normally do, yeah, maybe even more. Maybe a month.
1: Who knows? This could be it.
0: Maybe a month. Yeah, maybe I'm done. I'm not a big poster these days anyway. So.
1: All right. So lots of people agreeing with you about that. Earlier on the show, we spoke about something else that you and I had a disagreement over yesterday. The fact that...
0: Oh, yeah, I remember that.
1: If you ring someone, in your opinion, if you ring someone and you receive a missed call at the other end, you should ring them back. I chose to text you back quite a few hours after you rang me just to say, hey, I missed your call. Is everything okay? You didn't like that. You said, don't be like that. Don't be one of them. Call back.
0: Yeah.
1: And we've asked your thoughts and we're going to settle it when we come back.
2: Census night, Tuesday, the 11th of August. 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
0: Here's a good idea maybe for Father's Day. Treat Dad to this. The Grampians Barbecue Festival coming up in Halls Gap. September the 5th and 6th, of course, that's the Father's Day weekend right there. There's going to be amazing meat monkey, but there's going to be music outside of that, bit of blues and roots.
1: Yeah, it'll be a good weekend. Australia's top pit masters, that's what they're called, a pit master. So sounds delicious. Find out more on our website.
0: Yep, go to 3ha.com.au. 21 past 8. G'day, Sean. Sean and Monkey here. We're sorting something out, aren't we, Monkey?
1: We're trying. Yesterday, Sean rang me. That happens. He rang me at 9:28 a.m. to be precise. So, therefore, on my phone, I had a missed call. I didn't get back to Sean till about...
0: Quarter past 12
1: with a text message. Okay, so I chose not to ring Sean back. I was busy and texted him at 12:15 saying, sorry, I missed your call. Everything okay? Which he responded, don't be one of those. Don't be one of those. If you get a call, call back. Don't text. Which I was like, whoa, settle down. So we're trying to settle this. What do you guys think? I've had quite a few texts on this. Mm. A couple of first-time texters, Shorty.
0: Oh, well, there you go. Isn't it amazing what triggers people to become a first-time texter?
1: Yeah, both Mark and Lindell, both texting the show for the first time, agreeing with me.
0: Thanks for texting, guys.
1: We've had a couple of texts here too. Bev texts in. She said, let common sense prevail, please. If you miss a call from someone you know, have the courtesy to return the call.
0: Oh, yeah.
1: Right? Mm. So she's with you there.
0: Yeah, I agree.
1: Veronica, it's insulting to receive a text in reply to a call, except if you are in a meeting and can't be disturbed. After meeting, then return the call.
0: Yeah.
1: I'm old-fashioned.
0: Yeah, I don't mind that. If you are in a minute, sorry, you can just quickly write or you hit the button that automatically does it for you. Sorry, I can't talk right now.
1: All right, let's go to the phones. Let's go to Steve. Steve, what do you think? Am I rude for not returning the call, just the one missed call with a call?
12: Well, no, because he could have sent you a message just to say, you know, bloody... It's not important or whatever.
1: Well, thank you, Steve. And he didn't leave a message.
0: I didn't leave a missed call. Voicemail. You just see the missed call and you call back.
1: Yeah.
0: Voicemails, I think, are becoming non-existent, aren't they?
12: Yeah.
1: Steve's with me. Get on here, Steve. Let's go to Sue. Hi, Sue.
0: Thanks, Steve. Hi, Sue.
13: Hi.
1: What do you think, Sue?
13: Oh, I definitely agree with you. If they didn't leave a message, then it's not important. If I rang somebody and they didn't answer... I'd leave a message if I wanted them to ring me back. I'd just say, give me a ring back when you got a moment.
1: Mm-hmm.
13: Otherwise, if they just text back and say exactly what you did, that's fine with me.
1: Thank you. And you know what?
0: I thought Sue would take my side there.
1: Sue sounds like the voice of reason. Well, the other thing, Sue, that you didn't mention and a lot of people have on text, it could be a pocket dial.
0: Oh, no,
13: it could be. I've done that all for myself.
1: Yeah, we've all done that. So... I think we end it there. Sue's right.
0: We agree to disagree on that. It's got to be 60-40, Sean's way.
1: We are going to have to agree to disagree because people are different. But don't take offence.
0: Come on, mate.
1: Ring twice, mate. If it's important, ring twice.
0: No, just ring them back. It's pretty simple. Here's Jacko. Morning.

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1: All right, we're done. Hey, we forgot to do Where You're Off To Wednesday. Cheryl's off to Bali. Have fun, Bali. Be good. Have fun, Cheryl. 8:30,
2: Tom Elliott.
3: On the program today, almost 100,000 pensioners might have to scrap their private health insurance because of changes back in the May budget. I begin to wonder whether the federal government cares about the health of older people or not. Also, nostalgia is making a comeback. Hey Hey, It's Saturday is launching its own channel. What other things from the past would you like to see return? We'll look at a proposal for a 20% sugar tax that apparently will stop our teeth falling out. And yesterday, the Premier, Ben Carroll, announced changes to the suburban rail loop. I've got to tell you, you cannot believe the figures. They are a mirage. 1-3-3-693.
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9: 11 degrees in Melbourne, a partly cloudy day, a top of 15. It's 8:30. Good morning. I'm David Armstrong. Country music legend Dolly Parton will be farewelled at a small private family service following her death at age 80. She wrote over 3,000 songs during her 60-year career. She's being remembered for her talent, her philanthropy and compassion. Entertainment reporter Peter Ford says despite recent health battles, the news still comes as a shock.
10: The first reaction is, oh no, not Dolly, because she was larger than life. You just kind of assumed that she was indestructible, even though, as you say, there were signs there that she was dropping out of things, and that wasn't her. You know, she was very old school with her work ethic.
9: Former Labor Senator Stephen Conroy has labelled the suburban rail loop a dog of a project. He's urging Premier Ben Carroll to slash as much of it as possible. Labor has announced multiple aspects of the project will be scaled back to save $2 billion. A tobacco shop in West Footscray has been firebombed this morning. Investigators have been told a person was seen throwing an object into the business on Sunshine Road just after four. The shop, which was unoccupied at the time, destroyed. It's believed unknown offenders fled in a stolen Toyota RAV4. It was found dumped nearby. Dating website eHarmony has been caught out, misleading hundreds of thousands of people over hidden subscription costs. Federal court has ruled the platform made it appear that premium subscriptions could be taken out for 6, 12 or 24 months when they were automatically renewed after 12 months at up to 5 times the initial cost. Meals on Wheels is celebrating the role volunteers play in improving the lives of older people. Today is Meals on Wheels Day. The charity's Claudia Odello says it is a chance to say thank you.
4: Our volunteers deliver a nutritious meal, which is designed for an older person to live well and safely in their own homes. But it also comes with companionship and an informal well-being check.
9: In finance, the dollar's trading at 71.61 US.
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9: Max Gaunt has become the first player to receive a ninth All-Australian selection. The Melbourne great also named captain of the side. It includes nine first-timers, among them Hawthorn forward Nick Watson. James Hurd says he believes Zach Merritt would have been a chance of staying at Essendon if he was appointed as coach. And Serena Williams and Carlos Alcaraz have won their opening mixed doubles match at the US Open. That's the latest news and sports.
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14: Your 4-day forecast for Western Victoria. Cloudy with light winds. Tomorrow cloudy, light winds becoming northwesterly, 15 to 20 kilometres an hour through the morning, then becoming light in the afternoon, 15. Friday cloudy with a medium chance of showers, most likely in the morning and afternoon, 15. Saturday partly cloudy with light winds becoming southwesterly, 15 to 20 kilometres an hour with a top of 15. Hamilton expecting a top of 14. Portland and the coast, 15.
13: Harvey Norman Hamilton, your local computer specialists.
14: Currently at 6 degrees.
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5: On the Western District's 3HA. 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
3: It is 25 to 9. Good morning, and thank you very much to Shane McGuinness for doing a great job filling in yesterday. Now, 103693 is the number to call. This morning on the agenda, I do want to talk about yet another budget change going back to May. It was the scrapping of the private health insurance rebate for people over the age of 65. Now, I was a bit shocked at this on budget night because I couldn't see why the government wants to make health insurance less attractive for older Australians. And an estimate out today suggests almost 100,000 pensioners will now scrap their private health insurance and go onto the public system. Now, to what purpose does that serve? Yes, the government will save a bit of money, or will it? Because all those people who scrap their private health insurance and don't get the rebate will, when they get ill, have to go into the public system. And that will end up costing, well, probably more the state government's money rather than the federal government. And really, to be discouraging older people from taking out private health insurance, I really couldn't understand how that was a good policy. The cynical part of me wonders whether the federal government doesn't care that much about the health of older Australians. For example, if you're in your 80s and you need, like I did, a hip replacement, if you go into the public system, you might wait 2 or 3 years before you can get one. Private system, you'll get it close to straight away. Now, you know, maybe in the back of the government's collective mind is this idea, oh, well, if you're in your 80s, you're going to die soon anyway, so we won't bother to encourage you or to subsidise your private health insurance. It really was robbing Peter to pay Paul. We'll have a look at that. But again, figures out today suggest that up to 91,000 pensioners will now be forced to scrap their private health insurance. They'll still get ill, as older people do, and younger people, I might add. They'll have to go into the public system, which just ends up costing the government money anyway. And the pool of people in the private health insurance market will shrink, making the cost of private health insurance more expensive for everyone else. Anyway, it was one of those things on budget night, which I've talked about briefly before, but it was always in my mind, I couldn't understand why the federal government was doing that. You know, penny pinching, saving a relatively small amount of money and putting the health of older Australians, pensioners, at risk. Also today, I heard some of the discussion on air yesterday about the changes to the Suburban Rail Loop project. Now, Ben Carroll, the Premier, came into the studio with us on Monday and he hinted that he had something to say about it. He said in days. Well, it turned out to be one day. So what he's doing is he's going to scrap quite a few bits and pieces off the project to save $2 billion off a $34.5 billion project. So the savings are like, you know, not even 6% of the total, really. Well, about six and a bit percent. Now, the problem I have with all this is that these savings are illusory, okay? Because we know that the project isn't going to cost $34.5 billion. You know, every building project that you can think of in the past few years has got more and more expensive. In fact, I mean, just to give you an example, there's a property group called Bathla, which has gone into administration in the past 24 hours because it was trying to develop housing in the outer suburbs. And sure enough, the cost of building houses has gone up dramatically in the past few years. The Snowy 2.0 scheme, championed by Malcolm Turnbull back in the day, is now going to cost between 10 and 20 times its original budget. So the idea that Ben Carroll will save $2 billion out of $34.5 billion is ridiculous because the Suburban Rail Loop is not going to cost $34.5 billion. It'll probably cost $45 to $50 billion. The thing is, of course, we won't know how much it's going to cost for a few years. So what Ben Carroll is hoping that you will do is say, oh, well, he's found $2 billion, he's saving us money, I'll vote for him at the upcoming state election. Don't believe the figures. It is not a $34.5 billion project. Every expert who knows anything about A, government projects, and B, construction costs in general, knows that since 2019, when this project was costed, construction figures, everything, cement, tunnelling, you name it, it's all got a lot more expensive. And yet we're still sticking with figures that were arrived at 6 to 7 years ago. 133693. Mornings at 3aw.com.au. Also today, there's yet another proposal for a sugar tax. But this time, it's not about dealing with obesity. It's about dealing with periodontitis, which is an infection of the gums. Now, I happen to know a dentist who specialises in these things. Anyway, Griffith University says if we have a 20% tax on sugar, we'll be able to avoid almost 200,000 cases of serious gum disease. I don't know. I actually don't think a tax on sugar would really stop people eating chocolate bars and drinking fizzy soft drink and all that sort of thing. I just wouldn't work. I mean, as it is, soft drink is so cheap that even if you add a tax on the sugar in it, it's not going to change the price of a, you know, 1.25 litre bottle of, you know, pick your soft drink of choice that much that people will stop consuming it. You know, at the end of the day, we all know that too much sugar is bad for us. If we choose to keep eating it, that's on us as adults. 133693, mornings at 3aw.com.au. Also today, an Australian entrepreneur who made a lot of money out of a robot taxi that he designed in South Melbourne just a few years ago, says that within 10 years, all taxis, Ubers, you name it, will be self-driving. The concept of the Uber driver or the taxi driver will pretty much disappear. In fact, he thinks most short to medium road trips, the cars will drive themselves. Now, I know a lot of you have been to various American cities and been in one of the Waymo cabs or something, and they already do it. In fact, part of me wonders why the forecast is for here that we won't have robot taxis within 10 years. But I I've been watching the robot games in China. It's extraordinary, you know, robots sprinting around the track, robots boxing each other in a boxing ring and so forth. And I just wonder, is there going to be much left for humans to actually do in the near future? You know, AI is doing our thinking. Robot taxis will do our driving. Humanoid robots themselves will compete in their own version of the Olympic Games. 133693, mornings at 3aw.com.au. Let's go to some calls. Liza, good morning. Hello, Liza. No, Paul, good morning.
15: Yeah, g'day, Tom. Interesting point you make about how believable Ben Carroll is. I really have a strong suspicion that if they get re-elected, they won't even proceed with a Royal Commission. Cast your mind back to the last election when they promised the Commonwealth Games. And they promised the Commonwealth Games in regional cities to pick up the country vote because they knew they were suffering there.
3: Yeah.
15: So they got re-elected, and then once they got re-elected, Commonwealth Games not happening. I reckon it'll be the same with the Royal Commission. He knows he's got to have it, and he knows he's saying it has to be wide-reaching, you know, to dob in all his Labor mates. But if they get re-elected, it'll either get canned or the terms of reference will get cut, and it won't ever happen.
3: Well, that's a big call, Paul. I guess two things have got to happen. One is the Royal Commission has to start prior to the election, and apparently it will, as in it'll only just be the very start of the start, if you can imagine that. But secondly, oh, God, having met Ben Carroll maybe two or three times now, I doubt he'd be so cynical as to just cancel it. But you are right about the Comm Games. I mean, it never made sense to have a regional Comm Games, to have the BMX bike riding up in Shepparton and the swimming in Bendigo and, you know, wherever the different things were. I mean, where was the Games Village ever going to be? And we got lied to about that. And as we know, $600 million of our money ended up funding the Glasgow Games. And they showed us how a cut price but still very watchable Commonwealth Games could have gone. So, well, look, I hope you're wrong. I hope you're wrong. I don't think Ben Carroll would be that cynical, only that he's gone to great lengths to say, I am not Dan Andrews, I am not Jacinta Allen, I am a man of my word. Of course, the problem with that is that the previous version of Ben Carroll as Deputy Premier and before that as a Senior Minister, you know, he agreed with things like the Suburban Rail Loop or the Commonwealth Games, and now he's disavowing them. Now, Liza is back with us. Go ahead, Liza.
16: Good morning, Tom. Shame on the Albanese government. I have an 87-year-old mum in a few months, and she has to work because the pension is not enough to live on.
3: She has to work?
16: And she's fretting part-time. She's fretting that she won't be able to afford the private health insurance with no rebate, and it's just going to go into the public system,
3: yeah.
16: And they make it so hard for them. It's just so unfair.
3: If you don't mind me asking, what was the rebate worth? The problem with the rebate is it's different percentages depending on one's income and depending on the type of private health insurance you have. But I've estimated that for, you know, someone earning under $100,000 a year, which would be most pensioners, probably the rebate was maybe worth $2,000 a year or something like that.
16: Yeah, that's right. Mm. That's right. And so now she doesn't know. Well, she always says the government or the health system, they just wait for the old people to die.
3: Yeah.
16: So they don't care.
3: I think that's what it is, Liza, and it's an awful thing to say, and thank you for your call. But, I mean, the federal government on budget night announced this, and with all the changes to capital gains taxes and negative gearing and so forth, it didn't really get much attention. But new estimates suggest that almost 100,000 pensioners will scrap their private health insurance. That will put the cost back on the public system, which is conveniently funded by the states and not by the federal government. But secondly, again, if you're in your 80s and you're awaiting surgery that the health system, you know, deems to be non-urgent, you know, the City Gimme wonders, are they just hoping that you'll sort of die before you actually need to have it in the public system? Again, the whole concept of things like, you know, superannuation is supposed to reduce the number of people who are on the pension. Private health insurance is supposed to reduce the load on the public health system. And that's why I could not and still cannot understand why the federal government is trying to push older Australians away from private health insurance. 133693. Mornings at 3aw.com.au. More calls, more emails coming up. We'll talk more about pensioners and going off private health insurance after 9 o'clock. And also this morning, I want to discuss nostalgia. It's making a comeback. It's been reported this morning that Hey Hey It's Saturday with Daryl Summers is launching a new streaming platform. I don't know if they'll do new stuff. It might be just the old stuff being redone. In the UK, young people are turning back to CDs. When was the last time you bought a CD? And my daughter has told me that learning how to drive a manual car is cool because not everybody can do it these days. Come and join us. Your calls in a moment at 14 to 9.
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3: It is 11 to 9. A lot of emails coming in about the scrapping of or the reduction of the private health insurance rebate for pensioners, which again seemed to me to be rather mean-spirited on budget night. I mean, you want pensioners to have private health insurance. You want people to have it in general to keep them out of the public system. Yes, it was a rebate, but it was a rebate for a really good purpose. I mean, pensioners simply can't afford as many things as people who are still working. And I don't really understand what the federal government was doing other than being penny pinching, which given, you know, government spending is at a record high as a proportion of the economy, you know, why penny pinch on this? And also maybe just cynically there's this feeling, well, if you're in your 80s, you know, you're going to die soon anyway, so why should we subsidise you to have private health insurance? Ian says, not just the health insurance, but there was no cost of living help in the budget. He said, pensioners don't benefit from things like tax cuts or cuts to their HECS debt or wage increases, etc. No, I agree, Ian. I agree. And again, when you think about it, the reason we have superannuation, one of the stated reasons, is to reduce our dependence on the age pension. So your own savings sustain you in retirement and less so the government's age pension. It is the same with private health insurance, you know. Private health insurance means you're less of a drain on the public system. And even all those people that complain about, you know, wealthy private schools. Remember, every student at a private school is not taking up a space in a government school. And the parents who invariably pay the fees are both paying taxes that sustain government schools and paying the fees to put their kids through private schools. 13693, Terry says, we are a 70-plus couple on private health insurance. If the change to the rebate comes through, or it is coming through, Terry, our private health insurance will cost us $811 a year more. And Terry says we'll have to change or perhaps abandon our private health cover. 13693, Kathleen, hello.
37: Hello.
3: Go ahead, I'm Kathleen.
37: I'm ringing to just make a comment that we're required to now work until we're 67, and yet the rebate is coming in when you're 65.
3: Yes, that's another weird one, isn't it? You're right. The retirement age is now 67, but there's some things like this that, well, cut in at 65 and cut out. So do you have private health insurance, Kathleen?
37: Yes, I do.
3: Will the scrapping of the rebate, will that make you rethink it?
37: I'm sure it will. My husband's still working, and he'll probably work till he's 67. So, you know, how fair is that?
3: Yeah.
37: It's been 49 years I've been in my health insurance. So.
3: Yeah, well, look, Kathleen, the thing is about private health insurance, you don't need it until you really need it. And, you know, I've had it actually since my amateur footballing days. We had to get it back then, and I've kept it up. But, I mean, when I had both my hips replaced this year, you know, the private health insurance paid out big time. And suddenly all the money I've paid to them, I haven't got it back. But, I mean, the point is it pretty much paid for my two hip operations. But the thing is this, when you get older, you know, our health needs become more complicated and more urgent. And it is a good thing to have older Australians still able to have private health insurance. And I just don't understand why the federal government is scrapping this rebate, because, you know, it is penny pinching and it is robbing Peter to pay Paul. Kathy, hello.
0: Hi, Tom. This scrapping of the private health insurance rebate for older Australians, it's another sneaky policy that Albanese and the ALP have brought in. They didn't campaign on this at the last election.
3: No, they didn't.
0: It's going to have serious consequences for older Australians. And let's not forget, it's the Labor Party that damages private health insurance. I mean, they were the ones in the Gillard-Rudd years that tinkered with the rebate and made it means-tested. And it's just making it more and more difficult for ordinary Australians to look after their health.
3: Oh, I know, Kathy. And it just, I can't see how it makes sense. Yes, the federal government will save a bit of money, but it will push older Australians out of the private health system and into the public health system, which coincidentally is more funded by state governments. So maybe what they're doing, they're saying to the state governments, we're going to change this. It'll affect almost 100,000 people. You, the state governments, via your funding of public health, you pick up the tab. And the other thing is, of course, you can wait quite a while to have an operation or a treatment in a public hospital. Now, you know, in the back of Jim Chalmers's mind, is he thinking, oh, well, you know, if you're 85, you're not long for this world, so what does it matter if you wait? I don't know. Maybe I'm being a bit harsh. 133693. Michael, hello.
1: Hey, Tom.
3: Go ahead.
1: Tom, I get a full blood test every 2 years, kidney, liver, sugar, cholesterol, and prostate. And I'm 71 now, and I've just had another full blood test, and I went for results this week. And, yeah, this is good and that's good and this is good. And I said, oh, what about the prostate? And he goes, oh, no, now you're over 70. You have to pay for that if you want to get a prostate test.
3: Yeah.
1: And I went, geez, oh, hell.
3: Well, again, you're not long for this world, so what does it matter?
1: I know. That's what I thought. I didn't ask what the cost was. Like, you know, if you want to get it done, you could do it. But I just thought, geez, what do they think now? They don't care.
3: No, that is true. I mean, having said that, there is a body of research which suggests that men who have an enlarged prostate in their older years, it arguably the treatment is worse than the disease in some cases. So I mean, I only know this because my stepfather, who's now dead, but he had this issue, and he was sort of basically told, look, it's best not to worry about it too much at your age. And he was in his, I guess, mid to late 80s when it was diagnosed. 133693 mornings at 3aw.com.au at 5 to 9.
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6: 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I don't know, we've had some good players. Is he the greatest Demon of all time? I think he's narrowing. 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
3: 9 o'clock news at the moment. 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
5: Yeah, good morning, Tom. Enjoy your program.
4: Thank you.
5: I've just been listening to some of the sad stories about the private health care, so I'd just like to enlighten you and the listeners with a good story, and it's regarding the sad news originally of Dolly Parton, but her literary foundation extends beyond America. Our grandson, who was born 2 years ago in regional New South Wales, has received one book every month since he was born, compliments from Dolly Parton and her literary foundation.
4: So wait a minute. Her foundation sent a book to regional New South Wales?
5: Yes. Yes, I think how it goes, our daughter explained to her that they identify areas where numeracy and literacy are below acceptable standards in regional areas.
4: But not just in America, other countries?
5: Well, in Australia, as far as I know. I'm not sure if it extends to other countries.
4: And what was the book, do you know, or do you remember?
5: He's just over two now, so there's been 24 books since he was born. So he gets, as I say, he receives a book a month. They're all...
4: Dolly Parton's Foundation. Dolly Parton's Foundation sends your now two-year-old grandson a different book every month.
5: Yes, yes.
4: That's extraordinary, isn't it?
5: Our daughter and son-in-law just had their second baby just recently, and we were there last week, looking after our first grandson, and a book arrived in the mail, from the Dolly Parton Literacy Foundation.
4: That is amazing, Craig. Thank you. Because, David Armstrong was just talking about Dolly Parton's belief and love of literacy and, what she's done over the years to try and help it. I didn't know anything about that. I would have thought impoverished states in the US, I gather that, but... also here in Australia. Look, Craig, thank you. Stay on the line. We'll treat it as word in the street. You can find yourself in the running for the weekly prize of $1,000 voucher to spend at Imp Jewellery, the handmade and remodelling specialist. And if on Friday you win that, automatically you'll be in the running for our yearly prize, $60,000. You heard that right, towards a Mercedes of your choice, thanks to Mercedes-Benz Brighton. 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Okay, nostalgia. Now, every generation is nostalgic. I mean, we remember our youth as being, the prime of our lives, and we remember the clothes that we wore and the music that we listened to and the TV shows and the movies that we watched. I wonder if this new form of nostalgia is growing, though. Like, for example, it was reported this morning that Daryl Summers wants to revive Hey Hey It's Saturday. Now, we have put out a call to his manager. We're waiting to hear back from him. I don't think it's going to be new shows of Hey Hey It's Saturday. I mean, amongst other things, the guy that provided the voice of Ozzy Ostrich is no longer with us. But apparently they want to have a streaming platform, which amounts to an online TV channel, just showcasing Hey Hey It's Saturday. In the UK, electronics retailers have noticed teenagers who are going to university buying CD players. Suddenly CDs are cool in the way that vinyl was cool a few years ago, and even cassettes. And my teenage daughter said to me recently that if she can successfully learn to drive a manual car, that will be seen as cool because most people can't do it. Nostalgia. Our next guest, behavioural expert Grazina Fechner. Good morning.
6: Morning. Happy hump day to you. How are you, Tom?
4: Good, thank you. So, I mean, look, every generation gets nostalgic because, I mean, we just think about when we were young. But, I mean, hey, it's Saturday coming back, CDs coming back, manual cars coming back. I mean, is this the is this the new nostalgia?
6: It absolutely is. Well, when you think about it, think about nostalgia. It's basically a warm hug from your past. You know, that questionable haircut. I had the perm on top with the short downside back in the 80s.
4: Nice, yep.
6: The catchy theme song. Think about, you know, family ties and no ability to fast forward your ads. And it's not just about remembering what we watched or listening to music. It's, in fact, remembering who we were, who we sat next to, and who were laughing besides us. So it's much more than just grabbing a CD, but thinking about when, you know, someone's done buying that CD, who were they sitting next to when they put it in, and where was the first 80s VCR that you put in, be it or not, on the town. But it's those moments in time that bring dopamine and create serotonin and oxytocin, and it makes you feel good.
4: Yeah, it must have been 3 years ago I had a reunion of sorts of a sporting team that I was together with in the mid-'80s. And it was interesting. Yeah. We all went around the table just to remember something. And everybody, all the others seemed to remember things that I'd completely forgotten. When they mentioned them, it came back to me. But I thought this was fascinating. Like, I have my memories, but my memories were different from the others' memories.
6: Yeah, and that's a really important thing, because remember, what excites you, motivates you, drives you and captivates you, depending on your... what's in it for you. So for some people, memories are a wedding song, a makeup song, a breakup song. Some people, and I was saying before to Jess on the phone, my husband used to wear Fahrenheit when we first met, and I was in the airport the other day, and I was chasing this bloke down because he was wearing that Fahrenheit, and that smell brought back that memory. Now, as I say that around the campfire or around at your footy gathering, that mightn't be a memory for you, but it's so personal because of what motivates you yourself internally.
4: So, I mean, could Daryl Summers with the new Aussie Ostrich, could Hey Hey at Saturday have another crack at being relaunched on our screens?
6: It absolutely can. I mean, look, now we're bringing back movies. Devil Wears Prada, 2's come back. They're now looking at How to Lose a Guy in 10 Days coming back, because people are remembering how great it felt when they watched the first one. And think about our generation. We sat around Hey Hey at Saturday night, and we had Hickey Knee, and we had Red Simon's Red Faces, and we sat around as a family, and our friends came over, and we ate chips out of the bowl that was Tupperware or that wooden bowl. And it was all that nostalgia. So our age group would absolutely flip it on to give it a crack, to bring back the memories that made us feel so good back in the day.
4: All right. Well, maybe it'll happen. Thank you, Grazina. Grazina Fechner there, behavioural expert. Well, we're going to keep ringing Daryl Summers as manager and just find out, as well as streaming the old stuff, might you create a new version of Hey Hey at Saturday at 14 to 10?
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4: It is 11 to 10. By the way, if like me, one of your team is playing in this weekend's wildcard finals, how hard is it to get a ticket? I'm down in the waiting room to get tickets for Saturday night, Carlton versus Melbourne. I can only imagine Friday night, the Bulldogs versus the Pies will be close to sold out at the MCG. Both games should be absolute crackers, exactly what the AFL wants. Emails, mornings at 3aw.com.au. Christine says, the reason people want to return to shows like Hey Hey at Saturday is because they showcase quintessential Australian humour. Christine says it was clever, it was witty, and it was off the cuff and made people laugh. Well, that's true. Although it's interesting, my daughter actually, but gave me a teacher of hers, gave her very generously a copy of the 1979 grand final record. And I was at that game, Carlton versus Collingwood, and I flipped through it last night, and it's very interesting. I mean, it's got cigarette ads everywhere, you know, it's got footballers promoting things. People drank, you know, Grand Spumante and things like that. It's a slice in time from almost 50 years ago. So that also is a version of nostalgia. Libby says, I've had to give up private health insurance after the cost of living took it out of the equation. I'm a single mum and the rise in utility prices and taxes and the general cost of living have killed my finances. I agree, Libby, and it won't make you feel any better, but you are not alone like this. And Ben Carroll, coming out yesterday, he's going to save $2 billion off stage one of the suburban rail loop. So instead of costing 34.5, it'll cost 32.5. Nick says he could have said he'd found $5 billion in saving, but the reality is we don't even know how much the thing is going to cost. All smoke and mirrors, says Nick. Nick, I agree with you. Steve, hello.
16: Hi, Tom. Nostalgia will be when we could afford private health insurance, because this is going to worry everyone or impact everyone, especially the young, for longer. So when, you know, hundreds of thousands or whatever people will drop out, and that's according to the government's figures, private health insurance companies will need to make up that money. So they've got two options. One, they either raise the premiums, and obviously the government gets to review that once a year, which they'll probably knock back because they don't want to look bad. So the only other option is then to start cutting costs or cutting rebates, cutting payouts. So basically, you know, just like when you go to, let's say, get your glasses or whatever, you only find out the prices then. You'll be impacted sensitive to, say, getting 200 rebate back at the optometrist. You might only get 100, so you'd be able to pocket a lot more.
4: Yeah.
16: And people don't know about those prices until, you know, unfortunately, they get into those situations. Yeah. They don't shop around. We don't know how much hip replacement costs until we're in those situations.
4: Well, that's true, and I know how much it costs now. The answer is it is a lot. Look, it's interesting, Steve. There are differing views on if a lot of older people drop out of private health insurance. Like you say, that will raise the cost for the remaining people. I've had emails from other people saying, no, it's the other way around. Because older people cost the private health insurance companies more, that they'll actually be able to make insurance cheaper for the younger people that remain. So we'll try and get some advice on this. Thank you, Steve. I mean, I do know that health funds need young people to join up, because young people pay their premiums but don't actually, generally speaking, have much that goes wrong with them. Whereas, as you and I both know, when you get older, things do start to go wrong with you, and there's no secret in that. Tony, good morning.
17: Good morning, Tom. How are you?
4: Yeah, good, Tony.
17: One thing I think that nobody's brought up, and you'll be aware of this, I'm just coming up to pension age. Now, I'm also classified as a high earner over the threshold. If I don't have private health insurance, I get taxed an extra, I think it's 1.2%.
4: Oh, I think it's
17: on my gross.
4: I think it's more, I think it's 2% now.
17: Well, whatever it is, you know, but you know what I'm talking about. So if it gets to the point where my health insurance becomes expensive and I cancel it, well, then I end up paying more tax.
4: Yeah. Well, Tony, here's something else to have a think about. I read this yesterday. There is a proposal, and it's just that a proposal at the moment, to lift that extra tax. So this is if you're in the top rate of tax, which is 45. If you don't have private health insurance, you can pay. Oh, no. Top rate's 47. If you don't have private health insurance, you pay a 2%. They're talking about making the 2% 5%. So you'll be paying about 53% of your hard-earned to the federal government.
17: Oh, it's crazy. But if I have health insurance, I don't have to pay it. So
4: yeah,
17: I'm,
4: I know. Well,
17: I'm sort of... Yeah. You know, I'm shot with an arrow or I'm shot with a bullet.
4: No, they'll get you one way, won't they? Yes, there's talk about making that, I think they call it the Medicare surcharge on high income earners, taking it, I think I read, from 2% to as high as 5%. Now, that is, well, I'll tell you what, if you didn't have private health insurance, that would make you have it. Tony, thank you. 133693, mornings at 3aw.com.au. If you've been trying to get footy tickets for either this Friday night's game, Collingwood versus the Western Bulldogs, or Saturday night's game, Melbourne versus Carlton, how hard is it? I'm in a waiting room, an online one, as we speak, at 5 to 10.
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8: The 10 o'clock news with David Armstrong coming up in a moment. After the news, we've talked on and off over the last few years about the imminent arrival of driverless cars here, private cars, taxis, Ubers. It hasn't quite happened, even though they're very common in certain US cities. We'll speak to an expert to find out, like, when, if ever, we'll get driverless cars here in Australia, particularly here in Victoria soon. Also want to look at yet another proposal for a sugar tax. This time around, it's designed to stop almost 200,000 people getting gum disease. And the suburban rail loop, the Premier Ben Carroll, he hinted at this on Monday, announced yesterday he's found $2 billion in savings off what? What is the total cost of the suburban rail loop? I don't think we know. Anything else you'd like to discuss, just give us a call. 133-693.
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9: 12 degrees in Melbourne, partly cloudy atop today, 15, 10 o'clock. Good morning. I'm David Armstrong. The state's financial watchdog has found the first stage of the suburban rail loop is more likely than not to exceed its publicly disclosed cost of up to $34.5 billion. A report by the Auditor General has found SRL East has experienced significant delays. Its target of 2035 is at risk. It comes a day after Ben Carroll said the project was still on time and on budget, but he would find $2 billion.